0: deflected and had a free kick. I think Valachon got a header, missing the target. So, no, I was just really took a deep breath with the final whistle.
1: Elsewhere, it's claimed the number of young people in the UK who aren't working, training or studying could hit 1 in 6 within 5 years. A government-commissioned review by a former health secretary says the figure is around 1 in 8 now. Alan Milburn's warning of a potential lost generation. 18-year-old Courtney is from Dudley and says the jobs market isn't easy right now.
2: People might say, talks about it, joking about it all the time on my For You page. It's care, army, or you could be a retail manager, but you haven't got the experience, so you can't apply for those jobs. There's no jobs you can apply for. It's really hard in this generation especially.
1: Donald Trump has told his top team there's still work to do before a peace deal with Iran can be reached. Earlier, Iranian state media claimed there's a draft agreement in place that would reopen the Strait of Hormuz, but Washington's called those reports a complete fabrication. Resident doctors in England have announced another strike in their ongoing row with the government over pay and jobs. They'll walk out for 4 days from Monday the 15th of June until Friday the 19th. John Swinney's rejected growing calls for an independent investigation into SNP finances in the wake of the Peter Murrell scandal. His former chief executive will be sentenced next month after admitting embezzling over £400,000 from the party. And thousands of people in Kent are being told to only use water for essential purposes because of supply problems in the hot weather. South East Water says around 18,000 customers are still facing interruptions and low pressure. It's because demand has surged in recent days. That's the latest.
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0: Matt is enjoying a rare day off, feet up, footy on. 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
2: Thousands of Crystal Palace fans have been celebrating at Selhurst Park after they won their first European trophy.
3: I can't believe we just did that. We just did it 2 times in a row. Wowzers!
4: My dad and my granddad never saw us win anything. My kids have seen us win 3 trophies in the space of a year. It's unbelievable.
2: They beat Rayo Vallecano 1-0 in the Conference League final. It means Oliver Glasner signs off as Palace manager with a third trophy in 12 months. Elsewhere this morning, the UK faces a lost generation unless urgent action is taken on youth unemployment. A government review warns the number of young people not in work, education or training could hit 1.25 million within 5 years. It's currently just under a million. The report says entry-level jobs are disappearing and claims anxiety linked to social media is also keeping more under-24s out of work. Esther Gay became an online safety campaigner after her daughter Brianna was murdered in 2023.
5: I just don't think that young people are equipped to navigate that at that age, and I do really support a ban on social media for under 16s.
2: Matthew Perry's assistant, who injected him with a fatal dose of ketamine, has been jailed for 3 years and 5 months. He'll also have to pay over £8,500 in costs and fines. The US military says it shot down several Iranian drones and struck a control site in southern Iran. It's apparently after identifying what it calls a direct threat to its forces and commercial shipping. A man's in a life-threatening condition after a collision involving a car and a pedestrian in northwest London. Metropolitan Police says a 39-year-old man's been arrested and detectives are not treating the incident as terrorism. And more strike action by resident doctors in England is being condemned as wholly irresponsible by NHS leaders. A 4-day walkout is planned next month as part of a long-running dispute over paying conditions. That's the latest. Bye.
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2: It's claimed the UK is facing a potential lost generation. A government-commissioned review into so-called NEETs, that's young people not in education, employment or training, blames a system it says is stuck in the past. Former Labour Health Secretary Alan Milburn warns one in six young people could fall into that category within 5 years. That figure is currently around one in eight. Alex grew up in Kerr and left school at 16.
3: Probably about two friends who got jobs out of 20 or 30, and that's only because they've got it from family, because their dad works with them or something. I can apply for Universal Credit, but I've already done it, but I don't want to stay in that for even longer than 2-3 months. I want to find a job ASAP, you know what I mean? I don't want to be on the dole.
2: Matthew Perry's former assistant has been jailed for 3 years and 5 months after admitting injecting the actor with ketamine before his death. He's the fifth person to be sentenced in connection with the Friends star's fatal overdose. The prosecution's opened its case in the trial of Sir Geoffrey Donaldson. The 63-year-old former DUP leader denies 18 alleged historical sexual offences. More strike action by resident doctors in England is being condemned as wholly irresponsible by NHS leaders. A four-day walkout is planned next month as part of a long-running dispute over paying conditions. The British Medical Association says it wants a fair pay offer after rejecting a rise of 4.9%. Health Secretary James Murray believes patients are on his side.
4: I don't think patients want to see these strikes go ahead. I think patients want to see us as a government working with doctors to improve the NHS in the way that we have over the first 2 years since we were elected, getting waiting lists down by over 500,000.
2: It was an historic night for Crystal Palace, who have won a European trophy for the first time. They've come out with a 1-0 victory after the clash with Rayo Vallecano in the Conference League final in Leipzig. And there are warnings the energy price cap could rise sharply again in the autumn. Bills for a typical household on a standard tariff already going up by 13% from July. That's the latest. I'm Barry.
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0: Sarah knows she'll feel the benefit of this morning run, eventually. 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
2: It's the MD. Number of young people in the UK who aren't working, training or studying could hit 1 in 6 within 5 years. A government-commissioned review by a former health secretary says the figure is around 1 in 8 now. Alan Milburn's warning of a potential lost generation. 18-year-old Courtney is from Dudley and says the job market isn't easy right now.
3: People might see talks about it, joking about it all the time on my 4 year page. It's care, army, or you could be a retail manager, but you haven't got the experience, so you can't apply. Those jobs, there's no jobs you can apply for. It's really hard in this generation, especially.
2: Matthew Perry's family says he was failed by people around him after his former assistant was jailed following the actor's overdose death. Kenneth Iwamasa has been sentenced to nearly 3.5 years after admitting supplying ketamine to the Friends star in 2023. The AIDS lawyer, Alan Eisner, argued he had been working for a wealthy employer.
4: Kenny wants to express his deepest sympathy for the part that he played in the death of Matthew Perry. Kenny at all times acted at the direction of Mr. Perry, and as his employee, Kenny wishes he could have had the strength to push back and say no.
2: The US military says it shot down several drones and struck a control site in southern Iran. It was after identifying what it calls a direct threat to its forces and commercial shipping. Outgoing Crystal Palace boss Oliver Glasner says it was a nervy end to his final game in charge, but they still emerged with the Conference League trophy.
5: The keeper kicked another long ball, you never know, a second ball deflected and had a free kick. I think Willershaw got a header, missing the target. So, no, I was just really took a deep breath with the final whistle.
2: Palace beat Rayo Vallecano 1-0 in last night's final to claim their first ever European title. And UK car production has fallen slightly as weaker exports to China and a drop in van manufacturing hit the industry. New figures from the Society of Motor Manufacturers and Traders show vehicle production dropped by just over 1% in April. That's the latest. I'm Barry.
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2: It's claimed the UK is facing a potential lost generation. A government-commissioned review into so-called NEETs, that's young people not in education, employment or training, blames a system it says is stuck in the past. Former Labour Health Secretary Alan Milburn warns one in six young people could fall into that category within 5 years. The figure is currently around one in eight. Alex grew up in Carr and left school at 16.
3: People might say, talks about it, joking about it all the time on my 4 year page. It's care, army. Or you could be a retail manager, but you haven't got the experience, so you can't apply for those jobs. There's no jobs you can apply for. It's really hard in this generation, especially.
2: The US military has carried out new strikes in Iran. A military site was apparently targeted, with American officials claiming it posed a threat to the US forces and commercial maritime traffic in the Strait of Hormuz. The lawyer for Matthew Perry's former assistant says a prison sentence over the actor's ketamine overdose was too harsh. Kenneth Iwamasa was jailed for nearly 3.5 years after admitting supplying the drug that led to the friend star's death in 2023. Resident doctors in England have announced another strike in their ongoing row with the government over pay and jobs. They'll walk out for 4 days from Monday the 15th of June. Crystal Palace have made history with the first European trophy after a 1-0 win over Spanish side Rayo Vallecano in the Conference League final. Jean-Philippe Mateta got the decisive goal in Leipzig. The match is manager Oliver Glasner's last in charge, having led them to FA Cup success 12 months ago. He says it was a bit of a nervy end.
4: The keeper kicked another long ball. You never know, a second ball deflected and had a free kick. I think Willershon got a header, missing the target. So, no, I was just really took a deep breath with the final whistle.
2: And thousands of people in Kent are being told to only use water for essential purposes because of supply problems in the hot weather. South East Water says around 18,000 customers are still facing interruptions and low pressure is because demand surged. That's the latest. I'm Barry Weir.
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0: Matt is enjoying a rare day off, feet up, footy on. But the platelets from his last blood donation are definitely not having a day off.
1: Having cancer is really hard. 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I need platelet transfusions a lot. They help me feel a bit better so I can hang out with my friends. Matt doesn't know me, but thanks to giving types like him, I can keep going.
0: By giving blood, you can be there for someone without being there. Save up to 3 lives in 1 hour. Book now at blood.co.uk.

That's a good tune, isn't it? I like the guitar as well. It's 5:41 on our Wake Up Self with Sunday and Riverside Radio. Good morning to you. My name's Roslyn Roberts. Hope you're feeling well this morning. We've got Style Council. You're the best thing coming up next. Will be coming up next. And let me see what I'm doing. That's not to making it to come up next. It will do now.

That was a quick finish, wasn't it? Yeah, that was Change Your Mind, Benabon. I'm just going through the paper, yesterday's paper, seeing what I can share with you. Noticed on, when was it? It was on Saturday that Marks and Spencer's, they'd sort of, I think it was on Saturday, or was it on, yeah, it was on Saturday. They, I noticed that they were gonna open Marks and Spencer's, and I'm like, oh, maybe they're gonna open it on Bank Holiday Monday. But I'm sure I saw a date of the 29th of May. So I'm sort of thinking, okay, so they're gonna open up on Friday. So anyway, I'm out and about on Tuesday, and it looked like there were people in there, and the sort of white ribbons, there was sort of like a white sort of ribbon going across one side on the right and on the left-hand side, weren't there anymore. So I was sort of thinking, so is it open? So how comes I misjudged the date? I'm sure it's all 29th of May. But anyway, it's open in Tooting, Marks and Spencer's. That's the food hall, if that's what they call it, in Tooting, which is quite exciting, I think, because it's only recently... No, I wouldn't say recently. I do actually go in Marks and Spencer's in the one in Colliers Wood. Normally, if it's a special occasion, like we're celebrating a birthday or something like that, I like to go in there sometimes to get the birthday cake and bits and pieces. And in general, I like to go in there. I like going in there if I want to get a pot plant, maybe, you know. And recently, I was looking around in Marks and Spencer's, especially Christmas, if I want a few sort of like fancy gifts. And but recently I went in there, and the prices are pretty good, you know, for the quality of the food. And it's not like, because sometimes you sort of think, oh, Marks and Spencer's, it's going to be too expensive. But if you go in there and have a look round, you take your time to look around, the prices are pretty good compared to the quality of the food that you're going to get. And this is like a small example, like, for instance, crackers. I haven't really been able to have a cracker. You know how they used to make the crackers? I know that times have changed, and you're not going to get the same taste as you used to get as regards to crackers. But I'm finding that in some of the shopping places I go to, if you want like a nice packet of crackers, they're like £1 something, you know. And I've never sort of like decided to buy them, because I'm sort of thinking, nah, I normally go for the cheaper brand, and they're okay. But anyway, recently I was like, needed something to nibble, and I'm like, I don't want to get anything sweet. I've got my tooth is sweet enough already. It's like, let me get something savory. So they had crackers there, and it wasn't actually have then, it was, you know, in preparation, maybe if I want to whatever. So I bought the crackers, and they more or less tasted like how crackers used to taste. And I think they were only like 70-80p. You know, it's things like that that you can get, like really good quality stuff. So I'm going to look forward to popping in there maybe over the weekend or something like that, maybe even before then. So there you go. That's Marks and Spencer's. It's just sort of like across the road or adjacent from Tooting Broadway Tube Station. Mm-hmm.

0: Southwest London
1: with Rosalind Roberts. Loving Southwest London
2: with a side. So I hope that you're all enjoying the weather. To be honest, I'm getting sort of like quite used to it. I was talking about it yesterday, and it was like yesterday wasn't as hot as it was, I felt anyway. Then on, I should think of the day, then Tuesday, yeah. But it's, I feel like the issue is when it's, say, like 15°C. One day, and then next day it's 30, and then the next day it goes down, and then I think if it's like a steady flow, you can somehow adjust and slowly get used to it, and at times it can be a bit uncomfortable, but you just have to learn to sort of relax. And with me, I when I'm out and about, I normally take one bottle of water that's frozen and then one bottle of water that's cold, so that I've got some cold water further on in the day. And a bit, and maybe like some fruit helps as well. It's just so important to stay hydrated. And I've decided to wear my wide brimmed hat, which has really helped. And you can sort of like flip it. You can sort of like fold it up, or you can bring it down. And that's really, really helped as well. And I'm also looking at a page where it's got look cool and stay fresh with winning linen. Because all these things help if you sort of wear like clothing that's suitable for this weather, and you cover yourself up a bit so your skin's not burning, and so on and so forth. So they've got some really lovely stuff here. They've got a Gap Red Linen Blend Maxi Slip Skirt, and I'm one of these people, I love wearing skirts or dresses, and it looks cool. It's £50. It says, nothing says summer confidence like a bold red slip skirt. This one adds a breezy twist to the classic silhouette and looks gorgeous with a simple white vest, oversized shirt or matching ternal knit. I don't think I'd wear a white t-shirt with it though. I'd wear something, maybe either a black one or something, I think. Just to sort of like jazz it up a bit. It doesn't need jazzing up because it's a really nice skirt. Because I'm sort of thinking, where's Gap now? Because there used to be a Gap in Wimbledon, you know, when it used to be Centre Court. But I guess if you want something like that, you have to go online. Because I don't know, I haven't seen another Gap shop. And then they've got other stuff here as well, shorts. It's got, it's more or less like, this one's from H&M, embroidered linen beach shirt. And it's got matching shorts as well. $32.99. Okay, because I thought they were all going to be from Gap, but they're from different. Okay, they got Marks and Spencer's linen, pure linen, a pure linen shirt, which it looks good. And what else have they got? Mango. I'm trying to think, what have they got from Mango? Okay, they've got this is a linen top. Not much description here, is there? I'm not giving a very good description. It's sort of like a yellow or a cream. I think it's yellow. And it looks like linen. It's a linen top. It's like a halter neck top, but it's more sophisticated. It's not got the straps. It's sort of like got a belt-like effect, or should I say like a tie-like effect around going crossed over the neck, and then it sort of comes down and ends at the waist. It's not a very good description. With a pair of matching trousers. It looks very cool though, very cool and sophisticated. But anyway, let's go to the news before I sort of let's go to the news
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3: The UK faces a lost generation unless urgent action is taken on youth unemployment. A government review warns the number of young people not in work, education or training could hit 1.25 million within 5 years. It's currently just under a million. The report says entry-level jobs are disappearing and claims anxiety linked to social media is keeping more under-24s out of work. Esther Gay became an online safety campaigner after her daughter Brianna was murdered in 2023.
4: I just don't think that young people are equipped to navigate that at that age. And I do really support a ban on social media for under 16s.
3: Matthew Perry's family says he was failed by people around him after his former assistant was jailed following the actor's overdose death. Kenneth Iwamasa has been sentenced to nearly 3.5 years after admitting supplying ketamine to the Friend Star in 2023. The US military says it shot down several drones and struck a control site in southern Iran. It was after identifying what it calls a direct threat to its forces and commercial shipping. Resident doctors in England are being urged to call off their planned strike next month. The British Medical Association has announced a planned walkout from the 15th to the 19th of June. Oliver Glasner has signed off as Crystal Palace manager with a third trophy in 12 months. The Austrian led the club to a 1-0 win over Rayo Vallecano to add the Conference League to the FA Cup and Community Shield. These fans were watching the final in Leipzig at Selhurst Park and have paid tribute to Glasner.
5: He's the best manager we've ever had by far. I don't know where you'd put a statue.
6: There was all that drama at Christmas and all the comments he made, but he leaves a legend now.
7: Great way to send him off, great way to send him off.
5: Yeah. Best game.
3: And online bank Monzo is launching a phone plan that gets cheaper each year. The network will rely on Virgin O2 signals. Bosses say the plans will rival traditional models by reducing costs for loyalty up to 30% over time. That's the latest. I'm Barry Wood.
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2: 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And a brief summary on the weather. Expect a hot, sunny day with temperatures peaking around 30°C in the afternoon before cooling to a clear and pleasant 25°C by late evening. Winds will remain light, coming in gentle from the east.

tune, isn't it? That's a new song by Khalid and Alouv. Tied up, 40 minutes past six on Wake Up South West London, Riverside Radio. On Friday night, we had an all night prayer. Should I call it a session from 10 p.m. till 6 a.m. So basically, I got there for about 11. The plan was to get there for 10, but it didn't work out. And I thought, do you know what? I'm not going to rush it. It's been hot. You know, you're tired. And so I got there just about 11, and it was called a lock-in. And I'm sort of thinking, when I get there, is the whole place going to be locked in? And I know I'm going to have to leave early because I needed to come here to the studio. Am I going to be able to get out? Do I have to physically go and ask someone to open up the doors? That's how it felt. But no, it wasn't like that. Basically, around about midnight, they said that the doors at the front are now closed. This was in North London. They said the doors at the front are now closed. And I thought, that's nice to let us know. And it's nice that they left the doors open up until midnight, because they know that people are coming back from work. You want to shower? Do you know what I mean? And, you know, put on some fresh clothing, knowing you're going to be up all night. And which is what I did. I managed to do all of that. And, but they said that the door basically in the hall, it's clever for them to do that, because basically there was obviously someone by the door up until midnight. And then what they did was they opened up the door at the side in the actual hall. And they said that if you need to leave at the side of the door. In the actual hall. So I left around about 4:30 a.m. because I checked, because I'm sure there's a night bus. There must be a night bus that will be able to take me from North London to Victoria, because I knew I could get a night 44 to here, and it takes 10 minutes from Victoria. You know, how blessed are we with traffic, with transport, I'm telling you. So basically, I checked it online, and apparently it looked as though I would be able to get a night bus. But then it was a matter of the time. What times do they come? So before I went in, I had a look, and I know that I could get a bus just after four. I could get one. I think they were like every 20 minutes. I think the next one was like 4:37. And then the one was about 9 minutes past five, round about then. And I thought, you know what, let me get the 4:37, because it should only take about 20 minutes to get to Victoria, and then a night bus, 9:44, shouldn't take that long to get. It may not even be a night bus, because I might get there just before five, or it might come just after five. Anyway, I get the bus. It was so lovely coming out. It was warm, and it was like 4:30 a.m. It was warm and it was bright, because it was bright. It was really, really lovely coming out. And then the bus came within about 3-4 minutes, and it was such a lovely journey from North London to Victoria. It's going quite fast, though. That's the thing about night buses, because there's not a lot of traffic. They can go quite fast. So I got to Victoria. It took about 20 minutes to get there. And then I knew where the bus stop was. And then the bus came within 2 minutes. And I got to the studio on Saturday by about 9 minutes past five, something like that. Worked out extremely well. And then after that, I normally do a podcast or a few videos. And I obviously know I'm not going to be able to do that. And but I left within about an hour and a half or something like that. And the mistake I made was I went to Wandsworth. And then from there, I went to Peckham. Right. And I did about, and considering it's hot as well, I just worked for about, it wasn't long. It was for like 40 minutes. And then I went home. And on the way home, things seemed louder than usual. And I'm like, you know what? I shouldn't have done all what I've done. Anyway, I get in. And then I bought a few bits and pieces, because the plan was to get home, rest a bit, and then go and get a few bits and pieces. But I know that once I get in, that's not going to happen. So I bought only a few bits and pieces in Tooting. That's when I think I saw Marks and Spencer's, and that's probably why I got the date wrong. No one was in. Everybody had organised themselves and so on and so forth. And
I managed to get like about 8 hours sleep, and but I woke up sort of like in between after about 4 hours because my daughter was calling me on the phone, so on and so forth. But when I woke up, it's like, I don't know if I'm going to be able to do anything on Sunday. I'm exhausted. And I don't feel 100%. I feel ill. Do you know what I mean? I really don't feel it. And I thought, you know what, if I just get some more sleep, and then, which I did, and then I woke up like early AM, because I wasn't rushed to do anything, and I could take my time to organise myself. That's what I did. And I felt like, as long as I take it easy today, I can do what I need to do. And Sunday was my birthday as well, but I was going to some other meetings which I wanted to go to, and I just said we celebrate in the week. And so I wasn't filled 100%, but I still managed to do what I needed to do. But as long as I, and then obviously I had to be out late again on Sunday and go back up to North London, and I managed to do it, and so on and so forth. And but when it came to Monday morning, bank holiday, and I knew I needed to get up to come here, I wasn't able to do it. It's like your body's just not allowing you to do it. And the moral story is, I need to, if I'm going to do something like that again, just go home and sleep. I shouldn't have. I really pushed it. And even now, I feel I'm okay. I'm doing what I need to do. But I can still feel a little bit of how I was feeling on Saturday, where it's just, you just feel, it's not dizzy, you just feel, it's not, I know it's not 100%, and I just have to be careful and just not do that again. Even, you know, even my daughter was giving me advice, because I told her what I was going to do, and she was saying, no, you need to just come home, especially because it's hot as well. But did I listen? Sometimes our children have more common sense than us. Sometimes I still think I'm probably this bionic woman I was like years ago, where I could do so much. And even then, because it's hot and you haven't had any sleep, it's still not wise to do that, you know. So it's important that we learn to look after ourselves, isn't it? You know, make sure that we're hydrated as well when we're out in the sun, and not try not to be in the sun if you have to be outside, but not in the sun if you can sort of find shade. You know, we really do have to look out for ourselves, because, you know, especially if you get heat exhaustion, or because I was sort of thinking, is it heat exhaustion? But it can't be, because I wasn't in the sun a lot. It was just my body saying, you've just done too much. No. Anyway, it's 6:22 and Wake Yourself on Sunday with the Sun Radio. Let's listen to Inner Circle, Sweet. La la la la la. That's how it goes, isn't it?

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3: 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Let me update you on travel on the underground. Bakerloo line part suspended, no service from Queen's Park and Harrow and Willesden, due to late finish of engineering work and severe delays on the rest of the line. Tickets will be accepted on London buses. Piccadilly Line Park closure. No service between Acton Town and Heathrow Airport and between Rayners Lane and Uxbridge due to planned engineering work. Good service on the rest of the line. 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A brief summary on the weather. See what's happening in southwest London. Expect a hot sunny day with temperatures peaking around 30°C in the afternoon before cooling to a clear and pleasant 25°C by late evening.

0: Horologica is a Putney-based singer-songwriter from Wisconsin, USA. His relatable songs celebrate beauty, diversity, and love. Feather was written in a 45-minute burst of inspiration. The song reflects being outside with loved ones and feeling content with life. The socials are at It's Horologica. That's It's Horologica. Let's have a listen.
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Ooh la la. 6:43. Wake up, self was London with us, our radio. If it's your birthday today, those born on the 28th of May, have a great day today. And don't forget to make yourself feel special. We're still celebrating. I celebrated my birthday yesterday. It was on Sunday. And so we're still celebrating. It's good to be in that frame of mind, isn't it? Especially when the weather's hot as well. It makes such a difference, doesn't it? Well, have a great day anyway. I'm back in the studio tomorrow between 5 and 6:45, so I look forward to that. Stay tuned, we've got the Power Playlist coming up in a moment's time. That will take us up to 7. We'll have news commercials and then Riverside Breakfast with Jason Rosam and Ali. That will take us up to 10. And then, like always, we've got great shows right throughout the day. So if you can, stick with Riverside Radio. But whatever it is you're doing today, remember to look after yourself. Stay safe, keep cool, stay hydrated. And remember, we're living large on Riverside Radio.

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1: Good morning. It's claimed the number of young people in the UK who aren't working, training or studying could hit 1 in 6 within 5 years. A government-commissioned review by former health secretary says the figure is around 1 in 8 now. Alan Milburn is warning of a potential lost generation. 18-year-old Courtney is from Dudley and says the job market isn't easy right now.
2: People might see talks about it, joking about it all the time on my For You page. It's care, army, or you could be a retail manager, but you haven't got the experience, so you can't apply for those jobs. There's no jobs you can apply for. It's really hard in this generation, especially.
1: Joe Biden's wife has revealed she thought the former US president was having a stroke during a TV debate in 2024. His performance eventually led to the end of his re-election campaign against Donald Trump. Ex-First Lady Jill Biden has spoken to CBS News about that night.
3: I wasn't horrified, I was frightened. Because I had never, ever seen Joe like that before or since. I mean, as I watched it, I thought, oh my God, he's having a stroke. And it scared me to death.
1: A group of female screenwriters have told the BBC they're shocked a drama about the rape and murder of Sarah Everard is being written by a man. She was killed by off-duty police officer Wayne Cousins in March 2021. Writer Jeff Pope says he approaches every subject with sensitivity, respect and meticulous research, a statement echoed by the BBC. And Green Party leader Zach Polanski says he's the target of a smear campaign after a series of reports about his conduct and personal affairs. Recent stories have focused on questions over council tax linked to a former houseboat, discrepancies around his voting registration, and claims he exaggerated parts of his CV. He insists the scrutiny he's facing is incredibly disproportionate.
4: It's right that I'm scrutinised, it's right that I'm asked questions, but also the disproportionality of which I'm scrutinised, and a council tax bill, for instance, that it still turns out I might not even know has been scrutinised, compared to the £5 million of Nigel Farage.
1: And a Green Lib Dem deal is set to bring back the council committee system to Lambeth. In contrast to other London councils, the Lambeth Greens and Lib Dems look to have struck a deal to run the authority via a councillor system, which say parties would lead to more transparency. The Labour government passed the English Devolution and Communities Act 2026, which prevents reverting to a committee system, but it doesn't come into force until June 29th. Greens leader Martin Abrams said, "We hope we can work constructively with the other parties over the coming days to make sure this new structure is designed in a way that genuinely works for Lambeth residents." Apart from Richmond, which moved to the system in 2019, Labour would be the only council run via committee. Finally, in sport, Arsenal captain Martin Odegaard hopes winning the club's first Premier League title in over 2 decades can inspire them to be dominant for years to come. They finished 7 points clear of nearest challengers Manchester City. Odegaard says they're targeting their next silverware set at his Champions League final against Paris Saint-Germain. He tells Sky Sports News they use their experience of being consecutive top-flight runners to go one better.
5: I think it just makes it taste so much better, you know, when you've been through all of that. And with that pressure, you know, after 3 years coming second, there's a lot of talk, a lot of pressure and expectations around us, you know. So to be able to do that is unbelievable and really proud of that.
1: That's Riverside Reports. I'm Ben Stevenson. More in half an hour.
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8: Good morning, I'm Ali Palmer. It's largely sunny, dry and warm this morning. Turning cloudy during the afternoon with some scattered showers developing, which could be accompanied by thunder. And a maximum temperature of 32 degrees, but any showers or thunderstorms will ease and skies will clear to leave a fine, dry night. It's warm overnight, but feeling slightly fresher than of late. And whatever the weather, London's freshest fruit, veg and flowers are always in season at New Covent Garden Market. Serving the capital 6 days a week from Nine Elms.
9: 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I have met so many people who have become my friends. They're my family. When I first got here, I was the only Asian person in the market. And to get accepted into this community and be part of that has been, you know, an honour.

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1: Good morning. It is Thursday, 28th of May, 2026. 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
2: Me, Ali Palmer.
1: And Battersea Power Station, where loads of stuff's going on, actually, for the half-term week.
2: Oh, yeah.
1: They've got loads of stuff. Stuff.
2: Stuff happening.
1: I was there yesterday. I was sitting outside the salad project having some lunch.
2: Some salad.
1: And a little boy came up to me and went, "Excuse me, do you know the way to Battersea Park?"
2: No, he never.
1: He did.
2: Oh, bless. That's kind of cute.
1: And his kind of granddad was... had said, I was watching them coming up. There were two young boys, obviously brothers, and the granddad. And the granddad went, "Why don't you ask that man?" And I was like, oh my life, what's he going to ask me? I'm just shoveling chicken and prawn in the protein bowl. Beautiful. If you have a salad project.
3: Oh, yeah. Favourite salad outlet.
1: It's the surf and turf I go for. I know you're a vegetarian, aren't you?
3: But they have this like spicy chickpea thing.
1: Oh, it's just amazing. Well. Anyway, so there I was sitting there. The little boy comes over. "Excuse me, do you know the way to Battersea Park?" Now, where would you send them from the salad project? So it's the top of Electric Boulevard.
2: Oh, so get on the bus.
1: What?
3: Bus?
2: Or just walk around the corner, isn't it?
1: Yeah. I know, with your knee.
2: With my knee, get on the bus, love.
1: But where would you send them?
3: Down to the end of Electric Boulevard, where the roadway is, then hang a right.
1: Where the motorway is?
3: Well, big
2: road. The big road.
3: The big road.
1: You mean Battersea Park Road?
3: I'm only from a small city.
1: And then do under the bridge and walk that way. Just... See, I sent them completely opposite because I wanted them to see Battersea Power Station.
2: So you sent the other way.
1: So I said, go towards the
3: chimneys. I know you want to go to the park, but how about the power station?
1: Well, I didn't even say that. I said, go towards the chimneys. You see the nice chimneys of Battersea Power Station. Turn left.
2: Walk on the river,
1: though. And then walk towards the river. Once you get to the river... turn left again and walk all the way along the river and you'll get to Battersea
2: Park.
1: That's
2: a nicer way, actually.
1: Exactly. It's longer. I didn't do anything wrong there, did I?
2: No. Perfect.
4: Thank you.
3: I thought you were going to say you'd been recognised.
2: Excuse me, you're Jason Rosam.
1: No.
2: I wonder if Jason Rosam knows the way to Battersea Park.
1: You could tell they were out of town as they didn't know where Battersea Park was. Anywho. Good morning. We've done all that now.
2: Yeah.
1: It's Riverside Reads Day.
2: It is indeed.
1: Which, because on a Thursday, we talk about our local authors, our local books, and we have been reading all week, all month, Kiss, Marry, Murder, a Jessica Sinclair mystery from Faye Bran. Faye's going to be joining us after 9, isn't she?
2: Yeah, she does a bit of hanging out in Putney Common as well.
1: She does. That's a good episode.
2: Good chapter.
1: That's a good chapter, actually, the Putney Common chapter.
2: So it's all local, which is, we like a bit of that.
1: Oh, yeah. Jessica Sinclair is a TV host, and she lives in Tooting.
2: Yeah.
1: And loads of stuff happens in the book. It's really good. If you've read it and you've got any questions for the author, Faye Bran, she's a local author. She appears in local amateur dramatics.
2: She does.
1: She's often on Spotlight.
2: Yeah.
1: With Sean on a Tuesday night.
2: How we got to find out about her in
1: about
2: the first
1: her
2: place.
1: Book. Yeah, absolutely. So she's coming in on after 9 o'clock this morning. We've got Gemma from Battersea Park Children's Zoo coming in today as well. Maybe they were looking for the Children's Zoo.
2: Oh, maybe they were.
1: It's 75 years old, Battersea Park Children's Zoo.
2: So
1: we're
2: cool.
1: Celebrating that this morning. What else are we doing? Oh, yes. This story, Uber. We're talking about the taxis now, not the boats. They're introducing a feature where passengers can record audio during journeys if they ever feel unsafe. So you can record audio, I suspect,
2: somewhere
1: with the app.
2: I'll have to have a look at the app.
1: If you feel unsafe, you can record the audio. But it got me thinking this morning, London taxi journeys, when you think about it, when you go into London, it's its own little world, isn't it, a London taxi journey?
2: Yeah.
3: Yeah.
1: I always choose, I'm sorry, a black cab.
2: Yeah.
1: I don't know why I'm sorry about that. I'm not sorry. I have to do a black cab. I can't. I'm a bit like when I go now I fly, I have to take business. I'm such a
3: snob. You're so in touch.
1: I'm such a snob
2: you're
1: and I'm
2: such
1: sorry
2: a queen.
1: For it. I didn't mean to be a snob, but I am when it comes to journeying.
2: It's happened to you.
1: I'm sorry. I am working class.
3: I want David Beckham to
1: like
3: kick in around the door.
1: I like business.
3: Be honest.
2: I do like business.
1: And I can only take a black cab. I'm sorry.
2: Anyway.
1: Vanessa Feltz, my former colleague, used to call them the knights and knightesses of the road. The knights of the road.
2: I mean, there is something special when you're queuing and when you're standing, particularly if it's raining and the little yellow light appears.
1: Yes. Yes.
2: And you're like,
1: orange.
2: That's...
1: Isn't it orange?
2: You're orangey yellow. That's my cab.
1: Yeah.
2: I'm much better at getting than my husband, just
1: Look,
2: like to point
1: but
2: that
1: But sometimes
2: out.
1: When you get in a black cab, you are, what are you, We'll get into this. Yeah. But do you want complete silence or
2: it
1: do you
2: depends.
1: Want to chat? Well,
2: depends.
1: We'll come into. We'll get on to this.
2: Okay.
1: Are you someone who likes to chat? Or do you keep silent? Have you pretended to be on your phone?
2: Many times. Before. Very so, important call.
1: And also, what we want this morning is the funniest, weirdest, or most memorable journeys or conversations you've ever had with a taxi driver. Get in touch. 07871 670493 is the WhatsApp number.
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1: Oh, it's our favourite song of the moment, Mary Wilson and Good News.

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2: Come back from 1970s Eurovision.
3: And my jumpsuit.
2: Yeah, and your jumpsuit. Even though it's a brand new song. 16 minutes past seven. Let's have a look then at our River, Roads and Rails. Are you going to start in Kennington, Ali? What's going on in Kennington?
3: Yeah, in Kennington, there's been a car fire earlier, which has blocked A3 Kennington Park Road southbound at Brixton Road. Traffic seems to be coping really well, but there's still only one lane because the car is still waiting recovery. Usual delays on the M4 elevated section eastbound, Junction 3 Hayes, Junction 2 Brentford, and delays on Chertsey Road from Hampton Road West to St Margaret's. Travel time there is around 10 minutes. On public transport, not looking quite so good. No service on the Jubilee line southbound between Stanmore and Wembley Park, and minor delays on the rest of the line due to a fire alert. Severe delays on the Bakerloo line due to late finish of engineering works. Trains are not stopping on the Metropolitan line eastbound at West Harrow due to problems with the equipment on the line. And the underground station Kennington is also closed due to... There seems to be problems with fire today. It's probably the heat, isn't it?
4: Yes.
3: Northern line at Kennington due to repairs to faulty fire equipment. So it's not looking great out there. But if you missed anything, WhatsApp us 07871 670493. 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

0: 22 minutes past seven, then it's Riverside Breakfast with me, Jason Rosen.
1: Me, Ali Palmer.
0: And Battersea Power Station. Guess who's been in touch already?
1: Who?
0: Ali of the Einson.
1: Oh, where's... Oh.
0: Black cabs take five people, she says. Uber's four if you're lucky. And I was in a black cab once and the credit card from the previous passenger was still in the machine. What would you do?
2: Free taxi ride.
1: Oh.
0: We took it out and told the cabbie it was an American bank and the name on it, Amber Heard.
2: Ooh.
0: Stop it. The cabbie wasn't just dropped a blonde American at the Dorchester. Oh, the cabbie said, I just dropped a blonde American at the Dorchester. I believe she was reunited with her card.
1: Oh, that's a nice story.
0: What a story. That is an extraordinary taxi story. Have you got one? Can you beat that? Because obviously cabbies famously say, do you know who I had at the back of my cab the
1: Absolutely.
0: Other day? Yeah. Are you someone who is silent in the back of a cab or do you want to have a chat?
1: Yeah.
0: Or does it depend?
1: It just depends.
0: On the person driving?
1: Yeah, and what's going on.
2: What mood I'm in.
1: I quite often chat if it's late. If I'm on the cab alone, I quite often chat.
2: I'm surprised someone shut up.
0: Yeah, I'm surprised that you don't chat. I'm surprised you...
1: Sometimes I don't chat. I mean, I got in a cab the other day with somebody who didn't really want to chat to due to their views.
0: Oh.
1: Yeah. It was one of those moments where I was like... Mm.
0: Didn't you want to turn the views around?
1: I thought about it, and then I decided that there was no chance.
0: After you never know. You could have changed that person's life.
1: I decided against going there on the basis that I needed to get home.
0: So that wasn't a memorable journey?
1: No.
0: Then. Have you got a most memorable taxi
1: journey? I'll
0: have a
1: think.
0: Have a think about it. Ben, have you got... Well, we know about yours. You can't really say yours.
1: No.
2: I shan't discuss it on
0: air. Yeah. But it was quite memorable.
1: Yes.
2: Indeed.
0: You can imagine what Ben's was. But if you have got one, we'd love to know, please. 07871 670493 on the WhatsApp.
1: Email breakfast at riversideradio.com or on the socials. We are at This Is Riverside.
0: Right, on the way, we're going to hear from Marsha de Cordova, the MP for Battersea. She's been talking about those young people who are not in education, employment or training with our reporter Anila. That's coming up.

0: Louise and Borderline. When it's Louise, are they talking about Louise Redknapp there? Is it Louise Redknapp?
1: No idea.
0: It's got to be, isn't it? Louise.
1: Dunno.
0: Louise Borderline. It's got to be Louise Redknapp, surely, isn't it? Or am I wrong?
1: I don't know.
0: What do you think, Ben?
2: Who's Louise Redknapp?
0: Oh, my life. He's that young. Bless. You don't know who Louise Redknapp is?
2: Well, the picture has Madonna.
1: Yeah.
2: Is it not
1: Madonna? It's Madonna-y. It is Madonna, isn't it?
0: It can't be.
2: It is. Well, the picture says
1: the
2: Madonna.
1: The picture says Madonna. Oh, no.
2: Then the artist says Louise.
0: Louise. So, Louise Redknapp. Do you remember a... Well, you probably won't remember. Do you know a band called Eternal?
2: Yes.
0: Yeah, she was in Eternal. Yeah. She was the white one in Eternal.
2: give me a song they did. Give us a little sing.
0: You want to be the only one to hold me. You. Touch me from myself. I saw Eternal in concert in the 90s at Poole Arts Centre. It was great. She married Harry Redknapp's son, Jamie Redknapp.
1: Yeah, she became a wag.
0: She became a wag, yeah. Louise Redknapp.
2: I could be a wag, I reckon.
1: I think you could.
0: What's the song called?
1: It's Borderline. Called Borderline. Isn't it? It looks a bit Madonna.
0: Yeah, it's got a picture of Madonna on there.
1: Yeah, I don't understand.
0: It is Louise Redknapp. It is Louise Redknapp.
1: Why has it got a picture of Madonna?
0: It's called Borderline.
1: Has it got the wrong bit of paper? Got the wrong picture with it?
2: Wrong bit of paper.
1: Wrong picture.
0: I don't know, but it is.
1: No, because somebody's picked up Borderline and thought, oh, it's Madonna's song, isn't
0: Where
1: it?
0: Where are Eternal from? Where's Louise from and all of them from?
1: Southampton.
2: Southwest London.
0: Bournemouth. Southampton.
1: Bournemouth.
0: Who's from Southampton?
1: You, aren't you?
0: Southampton is the worst city in the entire country.
1: Southwest London. Ooh. Are they from Southwest London?
0: Southampton.
1: Or
0: the
1: Eternal?
0: Only thing that came out of Southampton was Craig David.
1: Oh,
2: well,
1: okay.
2: He's done all right.
1: Yeah.
0: And Scott Mills, but less said about that, the better.
2: Well,
0: Louise
1: Redknapp. London.
0: Well, they're Croydon girls.
1: Oh, Croydon, yeah. Not far then.
0: Came out of Croydon.
1: Just down the tram.
0: Louise Redknapp there with Borderline or Riverside Breakfast 7:32. Let's get all the latest Riverside reports now from Ben.
2: It's feared one in six young people could be unemployed or no longer in education by 2031, as a government-commissioned review warns of a lost generation. Ex-Health Secretary Alan Milburn says many find starting a career simply out of reach as employers want previous work experience. Just over half of drug driving swabs in the UK returned positive results in December, with one convicted motorist calling cocaine use behind the wheel an epidemic. Alcohol was five times less likely to be detected, though more of those tests were taken. An Iranian state media claims Tehran's hit a US airbase overnight after fresh American strikes too. Donald Trump also denied agreeing to some points, including in a report draft peace deal. Oliver Glasner's ended his time at Crystal Palace as Crystal Palace boss by managing them to a first European trophy. Jean-Philippe Mateta scored the winner in a 1-0 victory over Rayo Vallecano in the Conference League final. A buffalo's been spared from an Eid sacrifice in Bangladesh after its hair was compared to Donald Trump. The albino has gone viral because of its blonde fringe.
0: Is it?
1: A buffalo. A water buffalo or just a buffalo?
0: An albino waffle.
2: An albino
1: buffalo.
2: He's
1: got a white fringe. His hair's got a blonde fringe.
2: Yeah, blonde fringe.
1: Well, let's find a picture of that, please.
0: We need to find a picture.
2: We'll find a picture. Anyway, those are the headlines. More in half an hour.
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1: Good morning, I'm Ali Palmer. It's a largely sunny, dry and warm this morning. It's warm day this morning. It's turning cloudy during the afternoon with some scattered showers developing, which could be accompanied by thunder. And a maximum temperature of 32 degrees. It's worth looking up, just saying, the albino buffalo. Any showers or thunderstorms will ease this evening and skies will clear to leave a fine dry night. It's warm overnight but feeling slightly fresher with a minimum temperature of 13 degrees. And whatever the weather, London's freshest fruit, veg and flowers are always in season at New Covent Garden Market, serving the capital 6 days a week from Nine Elms.
0: That buffalo might do a better job as President of the United States.
1: Beautiful.
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0: Hello, I'm Barry from Bevington Salads in New Covent Garden. I mainly sell salad produce, and over the years I've done very well with it. Been in the market 43 years. I'm one of the oldest in the market. Left. We're all characters. I've had great, great days.
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1: 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Kirsty, our fabulous Riverside reader, has read Kiss, Marry, Murder.
2: Ooh,
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2: good.
1: Reads Book of the Month by Faye Brown. And she's got a question for her after 9 o'clock. If you've been following along, then stay with us. After nine, we'll be speaking to Faye, our local author of Kiss, Marry, Murder. And yeah, all of that's involved in that book, thankfully. Thank you, Mo, for sending us a picture of the buffalo. But let's look at something else now. At 7:38, it's claimed the number of young people who aren't working, training or studying could hit 1 in 6 within 5 years. This government-commissioned review by a former health secretary says the figure is around 1 in 8 now. So Alan Milburn's been looking at this. He's warning of a potential lost generation. This is an 18-year-old. Her name's Courtney. She says the jobs market isn't easy right now for young people.
3: People make TikToks about it, joking about it all the time on my For You page. It's care, army, or you could be a retail manager, but you haven't got the experience, so you can't apply for those jobs. There's no jobs you can apply for. It's really hard in this generation, especially.
1: Well, Anila Aslam, our Riverside reporter, spoke to Battersea MP Marsha de Cordova about this very subject as she launches her summer school yet again for this year.
4: According to the latest government statistics, 16% of young people aged 18 to 24 are NEET, meaning they are not in education, employment or training. In order to help young people gain work experience, the Labour MP for Battersea, Marsha de Cordova, is running the 5th year of her political summer school. The scheme invites young people to spend a week learning more about the world of politics, gaining work experience and visiting parliament, with 15 to 16 places up for grabs. I caught up with Marsha de Cordova to learn more about what prospective participants can expect.
5: Well, the application process is young people really need to tell us why they want to be part of it, and then I go through that process of, you know, assigning those that I feel should be part of the summer school. And really, I want to hear their stories, what they hope to achieve, what they want to bring, but a bit about who they are as well. I mean, I think the point here is about creating that space and opportunity for young people. And that is what I'm doing through the summer school. And I'm so excited. As I said, it's in its 5th year. And, you know, we've had so many young people come through and have really found the experience truly insightful. It's creating a space and exposing them to an opportunity that they otherwise probably would not have had. And so, you know, it's a really valuable experience. They are going to hear from, you know, members of parliament. They're going to hear from campaigners, from charities, from, you know, political correspondents that obviously work in that space, as well as, you know, hearing from trade unions. And they also get to spend a whole day in the constituency. And you know, we've got a really, really fun, packed, exciting day for them, which may also include spending time with your good selves at Riverside Radio. We were truly honoured that last year Jason and the team were kind enough to host some of our young people. And again, that gave them real life experience of being interviewed on live radio, so building their confidence, but also helping them develop in their communications as well. So it's a very programme, but it's a great opportunity.
4: Those interested in participating can apply on Marsha's website at marshadecordova.co.uk, with applications closing next Friday on the 5th of June. Anila Aslam, Riverside Radio.
1: Anila, thank you so much for that. Yeah, it's a great thing to do. They visited the summer school here, Riverside Radio, last year, and they had a great time. And it's a really great thing to do if you're interested in politics. Even if you're not interested in politics, you get to see the Houses of Parliament, get to go along and see what Marsha Cordova, an MP, does. And you don't have to be one political side or the other. You can have all sorts of politics, but be interested in it. You don't have Labour's, obviously Marsha de Cordova is a Labour MP, but you don't have to be a Labour supporter to be able to be part of the summer school. So if you're interested in it, I would urge you. It's a great experience for young people to do at that age, to go along and learn what an MP does, just for like transferable skills as well, and learning all sorts of stuff. So get in touch with Marsha de Cordova's team on her website. And we'll see you here at Riverside Radio, because there is a visit here to the radio station that's included within the summer school. Right, this is the Loving Spoonful. Do you believe in magic?
2: I do.

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0: 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Because London is better by boat.
2: Right, it's quarter to eight. Let's get a River, Roads and Rails update. Ali has all the information.
3: I do. So, there's no service on the Jubilee line southbound between Stanmore and Wembley Park, and mine delays on the rest of the line due to a fire alert at Stanmore. There are severe delays on the Bakerloo line due to late finish of engineering work. Trains are not stopping on the Metropolitan line eastbound at West Harrow due to problems with lineside equipment. The roads don't look too bad at the moment. It's half term, which always makes a massive positive difference. But on the A3 at Kennington Park Road, one lane is blocked due to an earlier car fire. That's southbound at the junction of Kennington Park Road and Brixton Road. Traffic's coping well, but it's still only one lane. And there's usual stop-start traffic on the M4 elevated section from Junction 3 Hayes to Junction 2 Brentford. Travel time there is 15 minutes. If you've missed anything else, though, WhatsApp us 07871 670493. 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
2: Me, Ali Palmer.
1: And Battersea Power Station. Ali Einstein's been in touch. We're talking about taxi drivers and taxis and black cabs and Ubers and what's the other one? Bolt. I sometimes use Bolt, or I have done in the past.
2: That's
1: I don't anymore.
2: You normally get a black cab with that, don't
1: there's
2: you?
1: There's a Bolt. There's a. Yeah. Oh, I use Free Now.
2: Free
1: that
2: Now.
1: That gets you a black cab.
3: Yeah.
1: That gets you a black cab. And there's the black cabs have their own one called. I just downloaded it the other day. Yeah. What's it called?
2: I don't know what that one's called.
1: What's in my apps now? Because they're all in one place. Jump Taxi. That's the black cab's own one. Jump Taxi. Ali Einstein says, don't believe a word of what's coming out of Mrs. Palmer's mouth. She chats to cabbies all the time.
2: That's probably fair.
1: That's what I thought as well.
2: Yeah.
1: Yeah.
2: Only if Ali Einstein's in the cab with me. The rest of the time I'm silent.
1: Yeah. Well, there are sometimes have you pretended to be on the phone before?
3: Oh, yeah.
1: To avoid the conversation.
3: I've pretended to be asleep before.
1: I've actually said once, I'm really tired, I'm going to go for it. I think the last time I came from an airport. Oh, it was to the before the election show. And I was coming from the airport because I was in Mallorca. And I jumped in a cab and I said, oh, sorry, I'm so tired. I'm just going
2: to
1: have a little sleep.
2: Just go to sleep.
1: That shut him up.
2: Yeah. And the end of that conversation.
1: Yeah, and that was the end of that. Best or most memorable cab journey ever, Ali Palmer, please.
2: Oh, I don't know. I
1: you
2: had
1: said
2: a really good
1: somewhere in Germany.
2: Oh, yeah, in Berlin when I was with my mate Ophelia. And we were going from an exhibition hall into the centre of Berlin.
1: Ophelia.
2: Okay. Ophelia. Ophelia Smith. Actually, those two names don't really go together. And we just, I was in Germany and I have a little bit of German and I may have had a couple of drinks and I spoke
1: Stein.
2: Fluent and a fluent German chat all the way. So much so that Ophelia was like, I didn't know you spoke German. I was
3: neither did I. You gave me a little bit of German before. Can you go on do it again?
1: Come and say.
2: Gesundheit
1: is very
2: good.
1: Can you say, can I have your big sausage?
2: No, I can't say that. I can say Schwarzwälder Kirschtorte today.
1: What's that?
2: That's Black Forest Gatto.
1: Oh, is it?
2: Yeah.
3: Ich möchte deine Bratwurst.
2: I'd like a sausage.
1: Ugly,
2: like a Bratwurst.
1: Ugly language, isn't it?
2: I don't know. I quite like it sometimes.
1: Really?
2: Schlagsahne is whipped cream.
3: Krankenhaus's hospital.
2: Did you learn with Hans and Lisa Lotto in a Krankenhaus? Our German teacher. Never that's what it was.
1: German. No.
2: Lisa Lotto spent a lot of time in a Krankenhaus.
1: I reckon you could speak it with a whip.
2: Possibly.
1: Yeah.
2: Anyway, I'm fluent German when I've had a drink.
1: Leitken.
3: Just watch Allo Allo, you'll learn it all there.
2: Yeah, they speak German on that, don't they? And French.
1: Right, 7:53. Ben's got all the latest next.

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1: Good morning. The UK faces a lost generation unless urgent action is taken on youth unemployment. A government review warns the number of young people not in work, education or training could hit 1.25 million within 5 years. Currently, it's just under 1 million. A report says entry-level jobs are disappearing and claims anxiety linked to social media is also keeping more under-24s out of work. The US military says it's shot down several drones and struck a control site in southern Iran. It was after identifying what it calls a direct threat to its forces and commercial shipping. An American official says the defensive and limited attacks happened near Bandar Abbas, close to the Strait of Hormuz. And Uber passengers will be able to record audio during journeys from today if they feel unsafe. The recordings will stay encrypted on their phone and will only be shared with Uber if a safety complaint is made within 2 weeks. The company is also introducing verified passenger badges to help drivers know who's booking rides. Steve Garlick, regional organiser for the GMB union, has some concerns.
2: Whilst one passenger may be verified, you can't speak for the other individuals who may be travelling with that passenger and their behaviours. And if there's no way to confirm a bad actor, as it were, that won't necessarily make that much difference.
1: TfL has made a new bid to avoid strikes next week. Transport chiefs are reassuring the RMT union that the four-day work pattern changes would be voluntary to avoid more walkouts. RMT have asked for further clarification on other issues, but their position has weakened slightly after rival union ASLEF has accepted the new deal. RMT labelled the proposal as a fake four-day week, arguing it's 5 days compressed into four and risks driver fatigue. ASLEF have stressed that tube drivers would get working conditions that are as good as or better than those on any mainline train company. Strikes are currently set for Tuesday the 2nd and the 4th of June for 24 hours each. Finally, in sport, Oliver Glasner was given the perfect farewell as Crystal Palace manager as he lifted the Conference League trophy in his final game. They beat Rayo Vallecano in 1-0 in the final in Leipzig. Palace were demoted from the Europa League to the Conference League last summer for a breach of multi-club ownership rules. Glasner says his team showed character to bounce back from that disappointment.
3: They deserve all the credit, and at the end, it's now with 1 year delay that Crystal Palace, the players, the club and the supporters get what they have deserved.
1: Palace have now qualified for next season's Europa League. That's Riverside Reports. I'm Ben Stevenson. More in half an hour.
0: About time as well.
4: It was a good game, actually.
0: Yeah, did you watch?
4: I watched a bit of it, yeah.
0: Yeah. So well done to the Palace fans and well done to the team. It was awful that last year, wasn't it, when they had all that stuff going on. But there you go. They're in Europa League and they'll be playing Bournemouth.
4: Yay!
0: Come on! Yeah, so that'd be fun.
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4: Good morning, I'm Ali Palmer. It's a largely sunny, dry and warm morning, turning cloudy this afternoon with some scattered showers developing, which could be accompanied by thunder. Maximum temperature of 32 degrees, but any showers or thunderstorms will ease and skies will clear to leave a fine, dry night. Warm overnight, but feeling slightly fresher with a minimum temperature of 13 degrees. Whatever the weather, London's freshest fruit, veg and flowers are always in season at New Covent Garden Market. Serving the capital 6 days a week from 9 Elms.
7: I'm Luke, manager at Green and Bloom. I've worked here for 12 years now. It's quite a unique place. You have to enjoy it to do the hours, do you know what I mean? Otherwise, you just wouldn't want to do that. We've actually just hired Harry, who's 19, so he's just starting now. Well, I started when I was 20. Once you're in, you're here for the long run. From 12 years ago when I started, prices have all changed. But then at the same time, the way you sell flowers and what you're selling totally changes as well. Yeah, always different.

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1: Oh my goodness, is it only 8 o'clock? I feel like we've done 3 hours already.
2: I don't know, yeah, I feel a bit tired this morning.
1: It's been such a task.
3: It's the company.
1: Yeah, it's gotta be. That's what you get when you get a buffalo.
2: Hey!
1: No, you are a water buffalo.
2: The spiritual water buffalo.
1: Yeah, there's a buffalo in India, is it?
3: Bangladesh.
1: There's a buffalo in Bangladesh.
2: That's been saved from slaughter.
1: A Bangladeshi buffalo.
2: Saved from sacrifice.
1: Yes, because he's got hair.
2: Because it just is Donald Trump.
1: It's got Donald Trump's hair.
2: Yeah.
1: I think they've combed it into Donald Trump's hair, clearly.
2: Well, but it somehow works.
1: It's a blonde fringed buffalo.
3: Albino buffalo.
2: It's a rare one.
1: It was going to be sacrificed for Eid. So yeah. Eid is on at the moment, isn't it?
2: Yeah, I think it finishes. Right,
3: it was started yesterday.
1: Yeah. Yes. So it's going to be kept at the country's national zoo in Bangladesh. This is a buffalo that looks like Donald Trump. If they did its hair in another way, it could look like Ali Palmer.
2: Oi, I haven't got blonde
1: hair.
2: You
1: are a water buffalo, you just said.
2: I am a water buffalo, but
3: although
2: frankly...
3: It has a calm demeanour, which isn't very Trumpian.
1: Yes, it's quite calm, isn't it?
2: It's calm and gentle. They are calm and gentle, unless riled.
1: What's my spirit animal?
2: I don't know. You have to go
1: How
2: to...
1: How do we know?
2: Ali Einstein went somewhere in, America, and
1: She
2: explained her friends
1: what
2: and
1: is
2: they
1: she?
2: Told us I can't remember what she is actually. She'll have to
1: Ali,
2: message
1: tell us, what you
2: tell
1: are.
2: Us I can't remember what you are.
1: A peacock.
2: But I'm a buffalo. I've got a little chain with a buffalo on it.
1: Oh lovely.
2: Yeah, it's nice.
1: Oh, it's lovely.
2: Yeah. That's me.
1: It's
2: anyway,
1: Thursday morning, 28th of May 2026. You're listening to Riverside Breakfast with me, Jason Rosam.
2: Me, Ali Palmer.
1: And Battersea Power Station. Ben Stevenson's here with the news as well. In this hour, we're going to be talking to Gemma from Battersea Park Children's Zoo. They're celebrating their 75th anniversary this year. I also want to ask how the animals have been coping in this heat wave.
2: Yes.
1: Look at my
2: animals. She never brings any animals in. I think I'd like her to bring a little pet with her.
1: No, because they don't do that.
2: I know.
1: They
2: don't. I know. It's much more serious.
1: They don't bring the animals around places.
2: I know. But
1: they come to the zoo.
2: In a little backpack.
1: Nope. They stay in their own environment.
2: I know.
1: That's the better thing for them to do.
2: I know that. But still, a little furry animal come to this.
3: I used to take a cat for a walk in a backpack in New Zealand.
2: Oh, a cat in a backpack.
3: Yeah, she loved it.
2: Nice.
1: Life.
3: She had a little plastic.
1: Crazy.
2: So she could see out.
3: Yeah.
2: How did she... Was there air in it? Was there holes in it so she could breathe?
3: Obviously.
1: Well, yeah.
2: In the plastic bit.
1: Wouldn't it be wonderful to have a nice furry animal at home?
2: Yeah.
1: That doesn't bite.
2: I've got one that doesn't bite me. Only bites certain people.
1: Look, Uber has introduced a new feature on the app. Have you looked at
2: that? I was trying to find it. I can't see how.
1: Well, passengers can record audio during journeys if they ever feel unsafe. So you will be able to record the audio. If you feel unsafe, you can record it. But it got me thinking about taxi journeys and drivers. Sometimes you want complete silence, don't you? You don't want to hear from the taxi driver. Or maybe you love a full chat. Full life story.
2: Yeah.
1: Maybe a bit of relationship advice. Have you ever asked a taxi driver for relationship advice?
2: I've done a bit of reading advice. I had a chat about books with the one taxi driver all the way.
1: I normally rant about politics or rant about traffic or the mayor of London's policies. That Sadiq Khan.
2: They like a chat about the 20s. Oh, the 20s.
1: 20 miles per hour zone.
2: And what are those other things that where they put, you know, chicanes in everywhere?
1: The bike lanes.
2: No, the
3: LTNs,
2: yeah.
1: They're all that.
2: That's
1: all the
2: good traffic chat about
1: policy
2: them.
1: And all of that.
3: I like it when you go on holiday and you get some good tips from the taxi drivers.
1: Yeah, that's nice, good, isn't it? So look, what is the funniest, weirdest, or most memorable conversation or journey that you've ever had in a taxi? 07871 670493 is the WhatsApp number. Let us know what's the funniest, weirdest, or most memorable conversation you've had with the taxi driver, or the most memorable journey you've ever had in a taxi anywhere on earth. 07871 670493 on the WhatsApp.
2: 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We are at This Is Riverside.
1: Yes, it'd be great to hear from you. And also, it's Riverside Reads, our breakfast book club. Every Thursday after 9 o'clock, we've got Faye Brann, the author of Kiss, Marry, Murder. That's the book we've been reading for the month of May. Are we going to reveal next month's book?
2: We are, yes.
1: Fantastic. Can't wait. I need to buy it, clearly.
2: Yep.
1: That's all to come in Riverside Breakfast this morning, but this is the script with Man in the Arena.

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2: Right, 16 minutes past 8. Let's get a River, Roads and Rails update with Ali.
3: Okay, so one lane is still blocked due to an earlier car fire on the A3 Kennington Park Road southbound at Brixton Road. Traffic is still coping well, but it's still a one lane whilst they await recovery of that vehicle. User delays on the M4 elevated section eastbound from Junction 3. Hayes to Junction 2 Brentford, travel time there is around 15 minutes. And slow traffic on West Hill northbound between Tibbetts Corner and the Upper Richmond Road. Travel time there is 10 minutes. On the trains and the tubes, severe delays on the Bakerloo line due to the late finish of engineering work. Minor delays on the Jubilee line due to a fire alert at Stanmore. There are minor delays on the District line between Tower Hill and Earls Court due to an earlier faulty train at Victoria. And trains are not stopping on the Metropolitan line eastbound at West Harrow due to problems with lineside equipment. If you've missed anything, WhatsApp us 07871 670 493. 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

0: It is Thursday, 28th of May, 2026. We have to say congratulations to Crystal Palace fans last night who were absolutely marvellous. They are...
1: What's the name of the team that they beat? Because it was like...
0: What, Crystal Palace?
1: Yeah.
0: Last night?
1: Yeah.
0: In the Conference League?
1: Rayo Vallecano
0: is the team. So Oliver Glasner got his team to the Conference League title last night. Three trophies in 2 years at Selhurst Park they've won.
1: That's absolutely fantastic.
0: So a load of South London was there last night. South London and proud is their slogan, isn't it? Have you been to Selhurst Park?
1: I don't think I have, no.
0: Have you never?
1: No.
0: Oh, it's a brilliant ground. And also, every Crystal Palace match, the eagle comes down. So they have an eagle that flies around the stadium. And they have the crystals, who are the pom-poms. You know, what do they call those? Cheerleaders. They have cheerleaders. I don't know of any other Premier League team that has that.
1: I don't think they do. That's the only one, surely.
0: Yeah, yeah. They have cheerleaders called the crystals.
2: I was a cheerleader once.
0: Ben.
1: Was not.
0: Is this a taxi story?
1: You were a cheerleader.
0: Were you?
2: For the Newcastle hockey team. Ice hockey team.
1: Yeah.
0: Give us some of your moves. What was your best move as a cheerleader?
1: Were you on skates?
0: Maybe we could take you to the crystals.
1: Were you skating?
2: No.
1: On the side?
2: No. We were up...
1: Up on a balcony?
2: Up on a balcony bit.
1: And then, that's dangerous.
0: Were you in the centre because you were the only male?
2: There was a couple of blokes.
0: Right. And did you lift the girls?
2: Yeah. So like they'd run, we'd lift them or we'd catch them.
1: On a balcony, that feels like a little extra frisson of danger.
2: We did do that in the balcony. That was the half-time
0: bit. We've got to get the crystals into the studio.
1: Yes.
0: We have to have the Crystal Palace crystals.
2: We could make that happen, I'm sure.
1: Yeah.
0: I'm sure we can make it happen. We know people at Crystal Palace. Our sports team know Crystal Palace well.
1: That'd be fun. That'd be a fun show.
0: We have to get the crystals in with Ben to do a whole routine.
2: We could learn a little routine for socials.
0: It's got to be done.
2: That'd be great.
0: Congratulations, though. The captain, Dean Henderson, last night, says... Because he's going, isn't he? That's the thing. Glasner's going.
2: Yep.
0: And Captain Dean Henderson says it's the best way to say goodbye.
3: This is the way the manager deserves to go as well. Let's put it right. So he's been incredible. The last 2 years have been phenomenal. And it's something we'll look back with fond memories.
0: Absolutely. They won the FA Cup. They won last year. They won the Community Shield last year. And now they've won the Conference League. Fans also gathered at Selhurst Park to watch the game.
4: I got married a few years ago. This is better.
5: How have we done that? Little Crystal Palace.
6: I can't believe it. It don't seem real.
0: Better than his marriage.
1: Yeah, I hope his wife didn't hear that.
0: That is superb. So congratulations to Crystal Palace fans and the whole of the team who have got through. And will be playing in the Europa League. So
1: hooray.
0: Well done to them. You can catch up with all the latest, in fact, on Riverside Radio Sport this Saturday. From 4 till 6, Riverside Radio Sport, every Saturday with Ben and the team, although Ben's on holiday in Portugal. And that's why I'll be in tomorrow morning for Riverside Breakfast from 7 a.m. Normally I'm not here, but you're lucky this week. You've got me 5 days. Aren't you so lucky?
1: So lucky.
0: So lucky. Lucky people.

0: Youth unemployment has been called the most visceral issue facing the UK by the author of a report warning of a lost generation of workers. Former Health Secretary Alan Milburn says government policies like higher national insurance contributions for employers have made the problem worse. Drug driving swabs are five times more likely to return a positive result than roadside alcohol tests. Police say substances are now a bigger issue behind the wheel than drink, despite conducting fewer checks. And state media in Iran claims it struck an American airbase after fresh US strikes overnight. Both sides had talked up a peace deal in recent days. The ousted chairman of BP says lies are being told about him in a second statement following his removal on Tuesday. Albert Manifold says there is a considerable distance between driving an organisation with urgency and alleged conduct issues. Finally, in sport, Crystal Palace have won their first European trophy after defeating Rayo Vallecano 1-0 in the Conference League final in Leipzig. They've won a spot in next season's Europa League, meaning nine Premier League sides will be involved in continental competitions. Those are the headlines. There's more in half an hour.
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3: Morning. I'm Ali Palmer. Largely sunny, dry and warm this morning. Turning cloudy during the afternoon with some scattered showers developing, which could be accompanied by thunder, and a maximum temperature of 32 degrees. Whatever the weather, London's freshest fruit, veg and flowers are always in season at New Covent Garden Market. Serving the capital 6 days a week from Nine Elms.
4: Hi, it's Brian Port here from Porter's Foliage. 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

0: Nana as in banana.
1: Who knows?
0: It's one of your favourites, though, yeah. Bananarama, isn't
1: Bananarama,
0: it?
1: Bananarama, yeah.
0: Yeah, taking it back to the 80s with Bananarama on Riverside. Then it is Thursday, 28th of May, and all this week Battersea Park Children's Zoo has been celebrating their 75th birthday. Oh my goodness, 75 years. Do you remember being there on opening day, Alan?
1: I do. Me and the turtles.
0: Yeah.
1: Tomorrow
0: they've got a big birthday bash. You can come and join the party and see the zoo after hours.
1: Oh, I love that.
0: How exciting is this? Joining us to talk about it is the fabulous education and events manager at Battersea Park Children's Zoo, Gemma Cathy. Hi, Gemma. How are you?
2: I'm good, thank you.
0: So nice to see you again.
2: To see you guys.
0: First things first, though, what I want to find out is how on earth have the animals been coping in this heat wave? What have you been doing?
2: Oh, yeah. In all honesty, the animals are faring a lot better than the staff. They've been moaning a lot less. But we've got lots of things in place. So lots of animals that will have been having water topped up constantly. Lots of animals love throwing their water as
0: the
2: soon as
0: ice
2: it's been
0: stuff
2: up.
0: And give
2: we've
0: them
2: been,
0: big lollies.
2: There's been ice lollies going on all over the farm section. Lots
0: not like
2: and lots
0: a not like a like a human ice.
2: Oh
0: lolly.
2: No, this specially is, made, made lollies.
0: So what? How do they get made?
1: Yeah, what's in a we get animal those, ice lolly?
2: Those ice cube trays in fun shapes. They're like plastic ones. Fill them with water. Fill them with their favourite fruits and veggies. Freeze them and then give them out.
1: You could do that with toddlers as well,
0: that's
1: couldn't
0: fantastic,
1: you?
0: Fantastic, isn't it?
2: Our pig also likes smoothies. Which help cool
1: nice.
2: It down. The pigs have also got the mud. They're having a great time.
1: And there'll be some animals that are quite happy with this with the warm weather.
2: Yeah,
0: what are the happiest animals in this weather?
2: The tamarins really like it. Little monkeys, they're having a great time. They don't like the cold. Meerkats, you know, desert, they're very used to it
0: yeah,
2: as well.
0: Yeah.
2: Quite a lot of them are quite happy, really. Lots of shady areas, lots of places to go.
0: And has it been busy this week with the birthday celebrations
2: it
0: and half term, of course?
2: I know. And we're doing Kids Go Half Price for half term.
0: Yes,
2: well.
0: Kids so, going half price. Oh my goodness, get down there.
2: So it's, yeah, it's all very exciting.
0: And this goes on till the 31st, doesn't it,
2: it
0: as well?
2: Does.
0: So the end of the month, end of this week.
2: Up until Sunday, yeah.
0: Yeah, so that's half price for kids at Battersea Park Children's Zoo. So it's been really, really busy. You've got, you're doing extra keeper talks.
2: Extra keeper talks on throughout the week. And then tomorrow, like you said, we stay open late and there's exclusive keeper talks. That go on until the evening.
0: You can even enjoy an alcoholic drink.
2: You can.
0: From the cafe, not kids.
1: Obviously.
0: As you stroll around the zoo. And so it's the normal zoo day ticket rate, isn't it, for tomorrow night?
2: Yeah, so you can come in at 10 when we open and just stay through until 8:30 if you fancy it.
0: Wow.
2: No need to go home.
0: So, and then you've got, you're going to be doing talks on the white-nosed coati. What's
2: Coati.
0: That again?
2: What's
0: a yeah. Coati again? Do
2: so
0: I remember what that
2: envision
0: is?
2: Envision a raccoon.
0: Is it a monkey?
1: No,
0: yes, okay. I remember the Coati now.
2: Yeah, he's same family as the raccoon. He's a personal favourite because he's really, really cool.
0: And then you're going to meet the bees at 6 p.m. tomorrow night.
2: Yes. Yeah. So we have an apiary, so an area with lots of beehives that we run in collaboration with the London Beekeepers.
0: It was World Bee Day the other day, wasn't it? Yeah.
2: So we had a big beekend.
0: Oh, you did?
1: Oh, love that.
2: They came in, they had an observation hive, so you could look in and see the bees, you could see the queen bee. It was all very exciting.
0: So the honey that you create from, or they create.
2: Yes, can't take credit for
0: goes
2: that.
0: Goes to where again? Do you sell it in your shop?
2: We sell it in our shop, and it goes any like leftover bits from the hive we use for education purposes.
0: Marvellous.
2: And stuff. Yeah, it's very cool.
0: Feeding the piglets tomorrow at 6:30 p.m.
2: Yes.
0: You'd love that, wouldn't you, Ellie?
1: I'd love that.
2: Yes,
1: yeah.
2: We've had new births. So the pigs,
0: you have again.
2: Yeah,
0: they don't stop those
2: the
0: pigs.
2: The piglets were born on Monday evening.
0: Ah,
2: so they are.
0: Have you named
2: so
0: them?
2: Cute. No, not yet. But we have got 7 boys and 1 girl, which we were not expecting.
0: And wow, 7 boys and 1.
2: And the girl was the last.
1: Just the 7
2: one.
1: Brothers then, from 7 brides to 7 brothers.
2: We should. That should be our name.
0: How do you name them? Like, who gets to choose?
2: It's sort of a fight between the keeper team.
1: There's not a convention.
2: No,
1: that
2: no,
1: you're
2: no,
1: not
2: no.
1: On, like it's like A now, so they've all got to have names beginning with A.
2: That we do that with the meerkats.
1: Yeah.
2: Most other animals is more erratic than that.
0: Yes.
2: Sometimes we have themes. So the last batch of guinea pigs were all pastas, which is how we've ended up with rigatoni, ravioli, tortellini, and lasagna sheets.
1: Lasagna sheets,
2: which
1: that's
2: is my
1: quite
2: favorite
1: a long name,
2: animal
1: isn't it?
2: Name at the zoo.
0: Oh, I love it. We're meeting the donkeys at 7:30 p.m. tomorrow night. How are they coping in the heat?
2: They're okay.
0: They're right,
2: yeah,
0: aren't they?
2: They're all good. They don't mind too much.
0: And then the Scottish wildcats. Is that like the Barmy Army from Scotland or something? What are they doing?
2: They are
0: Scottish people are behind us in the zoo.
2: They look like big grumpy tabby cats, basically.
0: Right.
2: But they are native wild predators up in Scotland.
0: Zoo? I can't remember seeing them.
2: No, they're round the corner. They're a little bit elusive, a little bit hidden.
1: You got any haggises as well?
2: No, but haggis would be a good name for a Scottish wildcat.
0: They'd eat that, wouldn't they? I suppose.
2: What is haggis? Is haggis?
1: It's a tiny furry animal. It lives up in Scotland.
2: No, I have seen that.
0: Isn't it sheep's bladder? Sheep's stomach.
1: With things in it, like black pudding.
0: It's really tasty.
1: Yeah. It's like black pudding stuff.
2: I don't think they've ever tried it. We'll have to suggest.
0: Yeah. What else is going on? You've got, going on at the moment, Minutes for Nature Challenge.
2: Yeah,
0: what's that all about?
2: We've started this new campaign called Minutes for Nature, where basically we are asking all visitors to pledge some time for nature.
0: Oh.
2: So, for example, you could say, I'm going to do a 10-minute litter pick in my local park.
0: Oh.
2: And then we are counting up all the minutes, and we're going to see how many minutes we can collect in total. So we've been writing them on little bits of paper at the moment at the zoo, and we've got a massive tree painted by one of our fabulous members of staff on a wall in the zoo.
0: Oh,
2: and
0: fantastic.
2: Then we're going to write, we've got leaves on this tree, and then we'll write all of the pledges onto the leaves. So if you come make a pledge, then you can come back to the zoo later and see your name and your pledge written on a leaf.
0: That's amazing.
1: That's a really good thing.
2: We're up to over 1,000 minutes so far.
0: Really?
2: So very exciting.
0: How many people come to Battersea Park Children's Zoo every year? You must have numbers for a year, do you?
2: Yeah,
0: how many people come?
2: It very much depends. I can't remember off the top of my head. We'll go with a few.
0: Well, it's certainly the number one thing to do in Battersea Park, isn't it, when you go along? You have to go to the children's zoo and teach Emma and the gang there. And if you want tickets for tomorrow night, you can go to the website batterseaparkzoo.co.uk. That's batterseaparkzoo.co.uk and get everything there. Or you can just turn up and do it at the door, can't you?
2: Can I just turn up?
0: And then while you're there, like me, you will adopt something.
1: Yes. What did you adopt?
0: We adopted a meerkat, didn't we?
2: We did.
1: I think, yeah.
2: Riverside Radio meerkat.
0: Yeah, we were on the wall.
1: Maybe we need to adopt a little piglet.
0: Yeah, we need to go back. We need to go back again. We need to go back.
1: We can't. Every time you come, we say, can we come and do an OB there?
0: I know.
1: And we just need to sort that out.
0: Trouble is Wi-Fi.
1: Yeah.
2: Not ideal.
1: Although we've done the show before with two bars on the phone.
0: On the phone, I know. It's crazy, isn't it? We will. One day.
2: We can hold up a huge satellite.
1: Yeah, exactly.
0: We will come.
1: Big lead from here. We could just plug it in here.
0: I think, though, the next birth of anything... We should get the listeners of Riverside Radio to name the animals.
1: How much fun with that?
0: Yeah, I know that would annoy the zoo team.
2: They get to name enough things.
1: Yeah.
0: But we could do a whole thing of naming.
1: Whatever.
2: There are more secret births on the horizon that I'm not allowed to...
1: Let's have an off-air chat about that, because that would be fun.
0: Yeah. Well, listen, Gemma, it's always good to see you. Congratulations on the 75th, because there's actually a brilliant story of how it was set up and how it was saved, because it was going to go, wasn't it? And all of that's in the zoo when you go there, all the details of that, which is really good to go and have a look at. But thank goodness it is still there. And Gemma, thank you so much for coming in,
2: thank
0: as you always
2: you.
0: Do, and giving us an update on what's happening at Battersea Park Children's Zoo as they celebrate their 75 years. Come along. You can go today from 10 a.m. till 5:30, but tomorrow it is till 8:30. Yeah, so that's fun. And then the half price tickets for kids are on till Sunday, so go and check it out. Gemma, thank you.

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2: Right, let us get a River, Roads and Rails update. How is it looking across Southwest London, Ali?
3: So this lane is still blocked due to the earlier car fire on the A3 Kennington Park Road southbound at Brixton Road. Traffic is coping quite well, but it's still down to one lane there whilst they await recovery. Usual delays in the M4 elevated section eastbound, Junction 3 Hayes, Junction 2 Brentford. Travel time there is 10 minutes. And so traffic on the A3 West Hill northbound between Tibbetts Corner and the Upper Richmond Road. Travel time is also around 10 minutes there. On public transport, Metropolitan Line, trains are not stopping at West Harrow due to problems with the line side equipment. Mind delays on the Bakerloo Line due to late finish of engineering works. And mind delays on the District Line between Earls Court and Ealing Broadway and between Earls Court and Richmond due to an earlier faulty train at Victoria. But if we've missed anything, WhatsApp us 07871 670493. And getting around London is easier than ever with the Uber Boat by Thames Clippers app. Book tickets, check live times, explore the river your way, because London is better by boat.
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0: 8:52, it is Riverside Breakfast with me, Jason Rosam.
1: Me, Ali Palmer.
0: And Battersea Power Station. Fabulous to have you with us this morning on this beautiful, sunny Southwest London morning. And it's breezier. It's cooler today,
1: it is,
0: isn't it?
1: It's more pleasant.
0: Only 28, 29, did they say today? Maybe 30?
1: 32.
0: 32?
1: Mm. Oh, my. Yeah, but there's a breeze. There was
0: the breeze yesterday was
1: breeze.
0: Nice, actually. There was a breeze yesterday, yeah. Which was much nicer than that really hot day.
1: I know, I've had to do lots of watering of my plants.
0: Yes.
1: My new plants. Still alive.
0: Yes. That's got to be done, isn't it? Right, coming up after nine, we're going to be talking to Faye Bran. Faye is a local author. She's a local actress.
1: As well.
0: She's been to theatre school, people.
1: Oh.
0: Just ooh. Like Tony. Little old me.
1: Oh, did you go to theatre school?
0: I did go to theatre school.
2: Which
0: for
2: one
0: three
2: did you go
0: whole
2: to?
0: Years. Yeah. I went to Arts Ed.
1: Did you? Oh, and yeah. Where's Arts Ed?
0: In Chiswick.
1: Is it?
0: Rose Bruford is the theatre school that Faye went to.
1: Oh.
0: So
1: did you fight them?
0: I'm sad she's not coming in because I'd like to...
2: West Side Story.
1: Yeah, like West Side Story, do you go and fight other theatre schools?
0: I said...
1: Can you imagine like that? I'd be like, yes, no, let me show you my pliés.
0: I'm sad she's not coming in.
1: Yeah,
0: because there would have been a synergy there.
1: There would have been, yeah. You could have just left you to it. We could have gone and got a cup of tea.
0: But she
1: talks about the olden days.
0: Down the line, going to be talking to us about her book, Kiss, Marry, Murder, which we've been reading all month.
1: It's the first in the
0: Jessica Sinclair.
1: And she's got a new book coming out.
0: Great character.
1: So we've read the first one, so that we know all about it. But there's a new Jessica Sinclair.
0: Yeah,
1: coming out very soon.
0: She's a great character, Jessica.
1: She's great.
0: Kirsty, our big Riverside reader, has already got a question for
1: Faye. Marvellous, love that.
0: And she tells us her thoughts on the book. So do join us after 9 o'clock for Riverside Reads, our breakfast.

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1: Good morning. A damning review has raised fears for the UK's future working generation. It claims up to 1 in 6 young people could be out of work or not in training within 5 years unless action's taken. That's a rise on the current 1 in 8, with around 1 million 16 to 24-year-olds in that category. Former Labour Health Secretary Alan Milburn is behind the report and explains some of the driving factors.
2: AI, mental health, the after effects of the pandemic, all of this lack of opportunity in society. The social contract is built on a very, very simple basis, which is you put in effort, you get a reward. Each generation should do better than the previous generation. That's a contract that's been broken.
1: South East Water says around 18,000 customers are still facing interruptions and low pressure because of high demand. Thousands of people in Kent are being told only to use water for essential purposes because of supply problems due to the hot weather. The company says it's pumped more than 660 million litres across the region and has set up bottled stations for affected residents. More strike action by resident doctors in England is being condemned as wholly irresponsible by NHS leaders. A 4-day workout is planned next month as part of a long-running dispute over pay and conditions. The British Medical Association says it wants a fair and meaningful pay offer after rejecting a rise of 4.9%. Health Secretary James Murray believes patients are on his side.
3: I don't think patients want to see these strikes go ahead. I think patients want to see us as a government working with doctors to improve the NHS in the way that we have over the first 2 years since we were elected, getting waiting lists down by over 500,000.
1: And a Lib Dem Green deal is set to bring back the committee system to Lambeth. After moving to no overall control, a recent council meeting has seen the Lambeth Greens and Lib Dems strike a deal to run the authority via the committee system, which parties say would lead to more transparency. The English Devolution and Communities Act 2026, passed by Labour, prevents reverting a community system, but it doesn't come into force until June the 29th. Greens leader Martin Abrams said, "We hope we can work constructively with the other parties over the coming days to make sure this new structure is designed in a way that genuinely works for Lambeth residents." Apart from Richmond, which moved to the committee system in 2019, Lambeth would be the only one to run with it. Finally, in sport, it was a night of celebrations for Crystal Palace as the club won a European trophy for the first time. They beat Rayo Vallecano 1-0 in the final of the Conference League in Leipzig. Fans also gathered at Selhurst Park to watch the game.
4: I got married a few years ago. This is better.
5: How? How have we done that? Little Crystal Palace.
6: 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It don't seem real.
1: That's Riverside Reports. I'm Ben Stevenson. There's more in half an hour.
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9: Good morning, I'm Ali Palmer. It's a largely sunny, dry and warm morning, turning cloudy this afternoon with some scattered showers developing, which could be accompanied by thunder and a maximum temperature of 32 degrees. But whatever the weather, London's freshest fruit, veg and flowers are always in season at New Covent Garden Market. Serving the capital 6 days a week from Nine Elms.
10: Hello, I'm Barry from Bevington Salads in New Covent Garden. I mainly sell salad produce, and over the years I've done very well with it. Been in the market 43 years. I'm one of the oldest in the market left. We're all characters. I've had great days.

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1: Good morning. If you've just joined us, welcome along. It's Riverside Breakfast with me, Jason Rosen.
2: Me, Ali Palmer.
1: And Battersea Power Station. Just after 9 o'clock, then Thursday, 28th of May, 2026. And on a Thursday after 9, it is Riverside Reads. I thought we were going to do it all together.
2: Yeah, I thought
1: Ready?
2: We were, sorry.
3: Riverside Reads.
1: It's our breakfast book club. We love this because we love to read here on Riverside Radio. 2 years ago, Ali Palmer set up Riverside Reads, didn't you?
2: 2 years ago, yes.
1: 2 years, can you believe it?
2: I know, so fast.
1: Our first book. Can you remember what our first book was?
2: I think it was Alex Wheatle's book.
1: It was the...
2: Sufferer.
1: Oh, the I late know. Alex Wheatle.
2: I know.
1: Sufferer, MBE.
2: That's
1: How Music
2: Weed,
1: Becomes Salvation. Yeah. Memoir of a Brixton Reggae Head.
2: That All the books are on our website.
1: It is. It was May 2024.
2: Perfect.
1: And it's now May 2026.
2: Yeah.
1: So this is now 2 years later. And it's wonderful because when I started it, I didn't read as much as I used to.
2: I know you stopped reading,
1: didn't
2: you? But now you're also commuting a bit as well, aren't you? Which makes it easier to read.
1: I cannot stop reading at the moment. I have started Will Schindler, my mate Will.
2: Oh, yeah, we had him on. It was great.
1: I've started his new book, Bone Queen, The Bone Queen.
2: That sounds gruesome.
1: I don't know what it's about yet, but I'm about to start that because I've just finished Kiss, Marry, Murder, which is our Riverside Reads book of the month. We've been reading it all this month. Faye Bran is the author. She's coming on next here on Riverside Radio to chat about it. It's a Jessica Sinclair mystery.
2: Mm-hmm.
1: And she's a TV reality show host. I like the sound of the show that she does in the book.
2: Yeah, I do too. It's kind of cool.
1: Kind of mystery.
2: Yeah.
1: Detective type of thing.
2: Yeah, it's kind of fun. It's kind
1: private of... Private investigation.
2: It's a bit cozy crime, but it's also quite funny. She's quite a good character. And things don't necessarily go Jessica's way.
1: No, oh my goodness, they don't. No. Until maybe the end, but we won't give the end away.
2: Yes, we won't give the end away in case you're not in it.
1: So we'll be talking to Faye after the next River Roads and Rails update here on Riverside Breakfast. But what else are you reading at the moment? So I'm reading The Bone Queen by Will Schindler. Ben, what are you reading at the moment?
4: Do you know what? I've not picked up a book in like 2 weeks.
1: That's outrageous.
4: I've been decorating.
1: Perhaps then you could read our new Riverside Reads book.
2: Which I will announce.
1: Which is going to be announced after we speak to Faye.
2: Yeah.
4: And then I'll make sure I come on the news segment one Thursday.
1: Yes.
4: So I can talk about it.
2: You can talk about it. Absolutely.
1: Absolutely.
2: Do you want to know what
1: Who's
2: I'm reading?
1: Who's normally here on a Thursday? Oh, it's Rob Singleton, isn't it? Yeah. What's wrong with him today?
4: I think he's got work.
1: Oh, he's got work, is he? Yeah. Go on.
2: I'm reading Heart the Lover. Heart the Lover by Lily King.
1: Heart the Lover by Lily King. What's
2: it's
1: it about?
2: It's kind of a coming of age love story. Adult book, though. Kind of her looking back at her kind of being at university and the lovers that she had.
1: Oh.
2: It's a little bit graphic in places. Anyway, it's part of the Women's Prize for Fiction shortlist.
1: I was in Backstory last week in Ballam.
2: Oh,
4: I love Backstory.
1: Lovely, brilliant shop, isn't it? It's in Backstory in Ballam last week and I picked up a few things. I just can't remember what they are now, but my to-read shelf is ridiculously long. I've got to stop buying them.
2: You need to give them to me so I can recycle them.
1: I don't want them recycled. You know I like to keep my books.
2: I know, but you can't keep them all forever.
4: You can try.
2: Your house will fall down.
1: No. How many blooming books have you got?
2: I've got loads. They come every day. Actually, I've got one I want to talk about.
1: My to-read one is that long. Like,
2: can I talk about
1: both arms?
2: Talk about a picture book.
1: Yes.
2: So today...
1: No, wait.
2: Wait.
1: No, go on then.
2: No, I'll wait. I'm going to wait now.
1: It's got a lovely picture book that's just
2: I've got a lovely picture. It's come launched today, actually.
1: Tell us what you're reading, please. Tell us what you're reading.
2: I think it's day 150. In War and Peace.
1: Yeah. What are you reading right now? Let us know. 07871 670 493. Actually, Backstory have done a big sort of thing around summer reads.
2: Nice.
1: So their options.
2: Oh, that's good. I like that.
1: Yeah.
2: I like when you get recommendations from people who work in the bookshop. That's always good.
1: Oh, I love that. Yeah.
4: They do like a social post, I think, of their like pick of the month.
2: Yeah.
4: Usually about 4 or 5.
1: Actually, when I was in there, an older chap, he must have been about his 70s, was looking at London Falling.
2: Oh. Did you sell it to
1: him? I had to say, get it.
2: I know, I've been saying that as well. You've got to buy London Falling.
1: You have
2: got to get
1: it.
2: We are hopefully going to talk to Philip.
1: Yeah, we will.
2: Not Philip. Patrick.
1: Yeah,
2: we're trying to set that up.
1: We're trying to set that. Oh my goodness, if you haven't got it yet, London Falling.
2: Yeah.
1: I literally read it in
2: 24 hours. We want that to be one of our Riverside Reads later in the year.
1: My whole life was turned around in 24 hours.
2: He's here, actually. He was here.
1: He was at Backstory.
2: Yeah, he was at Backstory on May the 8th or something. I couldn't go. Gutted
1: I'm not sure whether the old boy bought it.
2: Oh, of course he would. A recommendation from you? Said, how
1: well,
2: would he not?
1: Thanks for recommending it. And then he went off.
2: He just ran
1: down
2: away.
1: Down the shelves. And I was like, oh, are you
2: going
1: to get it or not?
2: It's still in hardback, though, isn't it? It's still hardback. It's so in hardback. It's quite expensive.
1: And it was signed.
2: Nice. Yeah.
1: I've got a signed one.
2: Yeah, Tom's got it still, I think.
4: Personalised?
1: Yeah, I did have a signed one. I gave it to you. You've given it to Tom Hopkinson.
2: I've got to share the love.
1: Currently in Scotland. Coming up, Faye Brann on Riverside Reads.

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2: Oh, no, 16 minutes past nine, Ali.
3: So, two lanes are closed and there was queuing traffic due to a broken down vehicle on the M25 clockwise. At junction 14, which is Heathrow, congestion's all the way back to the M3 in lanes 1 and 2 of 4. One lane is still blocked, blocking Kennington Park Road southbound at Brixton Road. Traffic's not doing too badly there, but it's still down to one lane. Usual delays the M4 elevated section eastbound from junction 3 Hayes, junction 2 Brentford. Travel time is 10 minutes. And there's problems on Gunnersbury Lane in both directions at Bolo Lane. Congestion to Acton High Street and back down to the North Circular in the roadworks area. On public transport, there's now no service on the Windrush London Overground line southbound between Clapham Junction and Surrey Quays due to signalling problems. On Southeastern, there's also delays at Denmark Hill. And trains are not stopping on the Metropolitan line eastbound at West Harrow due to problems with the line side equipment. Mind delays on the Bakerloo line due to late finish of engineering work. And mind delays on the district line between Earls Court and Ealing Broadway and Earls Court and Richmond due to an earlier faulty train at Victoria. But if we've missed anything, WhatsApp us 07871 670493. And getting around London is easier than ever with the Uber Boat by Thames Clippers app. Book tickets, check live times, explore the river your way, because London is better by boat.
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1: Me, Ali Palmer.
0: And Battersea Power Station. Riverside Reads, our breakfast book club and our author of the month. She's local. She's been to theatre school like me. So she's fabulous. Her name is Faye. Faye Brown, who's written Kiss, Marry, Murder. Can I have the book? Can I have my book back, please?
1: Yeah, all right.
0: Thank you. Ali?
1: Yeah, because I had it on Kindle. I did the Kindle deal.
0: Good morning. Faye, how are you?
2: Good morning.
0: I'm upset you're not here because I wanted it signed.
2: I know. I'm so sorry. I will come down at some point and sign it for you anyway.
0: Yeah, it's a shame that you're not here because, you know, we've got synergy. You went to theatre school. I went to theatre school. I went to Arts Ed. You went to Rose Bruford.
1: Yes, we wondered whether you kind of fight theatre school fighting.
0: No, because they're in Kent.
1: Well, they could, yeah, but if, when you meet each other, do you have to just kind of throw a plié just... so you can do the best plié?
0: What did you plié, did you do musical theatre?
2: Blow kisses at each other.
1: Yeah.
2: No, I didn't actually. If I'm going to fess up properly, I did actually stage management when I was at Rose Bruford.
0: Oh, did you?
2: Yes, I did.
0: Oh, so she was backstage
2: for a while. Oh.
0: Well,
2: I was backstage, but I've also been on stage for a lot of my life. So, so I sort of I hop between the two.
0: Well, I tell you, in my time in the theatre, which wasn't that long, the best people in the theatre are those backstage. Don't you think?
2: Obviously.
0: Stage managers, yeah. Lighting people, sound people,
1: set people.
0: They're
1: keeping the show on the road, aren't they?
2: They're the heroes.
0: And you are absolutely right. So what led you from that to being an author?
2: Well, I guess the fact that theatre was a rather antisocial job, and I ended up having a family and moving abroad for a little while, and I just bizarrely started writing a blog while I was living abroad about being abroad, and the blog did rather well, and so I decided to do a master's in writing while I was away, and my tutor for my master's. She was like, I didn't know whether to do fiction or non-fiction. And she said, well, do you want to be published, Faye? And I said, well, yeah, of course I want to be published. Like, that's the whole point, really. Yeah. And she said, well, then I'd go with non-fiction. And so I specialised in non-fiction for my master's. And the second I finished it and graduated, I started writing my first novel. and that won the Comedy Women in Print Prize in 2020 during lockdown, and so I got my first book published in 2021, so it's been a bit of a journey to get to this point, but I'm off to the races now.
0: So the first book was this one that we've been reading?
1: There was one before that, Tinker Tailor's School Mum Spy, which is kind of a London Schoolgate politic mystery, wasn't it? Kind of.
2: It's a former spy who's recalled to her secret life to investigate a dad at the school who's suspected of illegal arms trading. So,
0: oh my life! Well, I now need to read that one now. To realise, I thought this was the first one.
1: Well, the reason I wanted to, I chose this one because it's the kind of start of a series, isn't it? Because
2: yes. This
1: one is where we're introduced to Jessica Sinclair and her slightly interesting life. She doesn't have a simple life, does she?
0: No.
2: But the idea behind a book is that you never give the people in it simple lives, otherwise it'd be a very short book.
1: What would they be doing exactly?
0: Well, where did she come from? Did you have some kind of idea of where did Jessica Sinclair come from? I mean, I love the fact that she's a TV host and she's from that TV world. Have you had experience in that world? Because it feels like that you have.
2: Dabbly. I've worked a few TV shows. I worked on the Jack Doherty show years and years ago on Channel 5 when it first launched. But no, I guess I just wanted her to be, when I was inventing Jessica, I just wanted her to be like doing something in that entertainment arena, but like have failed at it in order that she has to turn to something different, and the whole idea of the TV show that she works on was, you know, as you were saying earlier, it was a sort of reality TV show, basically stalking people that were doing bad things to their partners or their, you know, their friends or whatever else. So liars, cheaters, frauds, and basically shopping them on national television was the idea of the TV show. So if anybody out there wants to make that TV show, I'm very happy.
0: Well,
2: to
0: I tell you
2: it,
0: something, it would be legally
1: would you be starring in it as well.
0: No, because legally it would be a nightmare. Yeah, that's why that show doesn't exist in real life.
1: No, because you'd be trying to,
0: legally, it would be an absolute nightmare.
1: Well, you'd just have to have one of those things all over it. None of the people in this bear any relation to real people, living or dead, or whatever they say
0: but
1: at
0: they
1: the
0: are,
1: beginning.
0: It would be real people. That's the trouble.
1: Exactly.
0: But it's a great character. Actually, I'm going to give Kirsty, our Riverside reader.
1: Oh, yeah, ask her a question.
0: She has messaged in. She's messaged in a picture of the book. With her cat, her beautiful cat, with the picture of the book. And she said, "Good morning, Jason and Ali. Thank you for this book. I laughed out loud. The best thing about the book was Jessica was older woman who was an older woman, single and no children. Women like this often get forgotten about. So I really appreciate it," says Kirsty.
2: Yay!
0: My question for Faye is, which older, single, child-free woman inspires you?
1: Ooh, that's a good one.
2: Gosh, don't know, because I make them all up in my head.
0: They do exist. Actually, Kirsty says mine is Joanne Good, former colleague of mine, radio presenter. She's on this morning. She does fashion and she vlogs. She's 71, beautiful and living a life. She reminds me all the time that my older single child-free life is just as valid, she said. So do you have one particular person that you look up to like
2: that? I do actually. She was a dear friend of mine. She was my old boss as well. I worked at the Victoria and Albert Museum a number of years ago. And her name was Moira Gemmell. And she was the head of design there. And she was my absolute mentor and unfortunately passed away. But if I could pick anyone that was an inspiration to me personally, it would be her.
0: And she was an older...
2: Too much seriousness on it.
0: Older, like, single, children.
2: Exactly. Yeah. And to me at the time, she was just this amazing force of nature, and hugely influential over my life.
0: You've got these other strong female characters, isn't it? Darcy and Della.
2: Yes.
0: I love the frozen fish. And
1: because they do come knocking on the doors in Southwest London.
2: I know you're going to ask me where I get these ideas from, and I can't tell you because they just come out of my head.
0: Yeah,
2: I did a lot of improv. I think that's the...
0: The fish are on the book as well, aren't they? And I was wondering, why is there fish on the book? And then I realised, the frozen fish, yeah.
1: And when you were writing it, because it's obviously quite, you know, it's funny and there's a kind of murder at the centre of it. It's kind of, I don't know, funny, cosy crime. I suppose is what it is. Did you have the plot for the story or did you have Jessica first and then you had to decide what you're going to do with her?
2: I had my characters. So I'd already sort of invented Jess in my head, and then Della came along. She was based on somebody I met in a nightclub about 30 years ago. And who I just thought was the wildest person ever. And I like literally met her in a club and then danced the night away. And that was that. In Mallorca somewhere, but

0: on that. And then Darcy kind of just grew out of, I guess, an amalgamation of people that I know or met over the years. But they're very clearly formed in my head. Very, very clearly formed. I've forgotten what your question was. Didn't answer it.
1: Characters, was it?
2: But yeah, characters or plot. And you said
0: oh, yes.
2: characters.
0: No, I
2: Yeah.
0: don't plot. So I don't plot these ones. So there are some books or a book I'm writing at the moment that I am plotting. But with my murder mysteries, I like to not plot them, mainly because I quite like who ends up being the killer to be a surprise to me as well. Because I figure if it's a surprise to me, then it will probably be a surprise to
1: I
0: everybody
1: was
0: else.
1: thinking all the way through, who is this, who is this, who is it? And I did, obviously, you cast your mind over everyone, and whoever, we're not going to say who the killer is, but I did cast my mind. And so I was sort of delighted
2: Well, at the end of it,
0: eventually, I mean, it has to be somebody within the world. It can't come
2: It
0: from
2: can't be seen
0: outside of it,
2: outside.
0: otherwise you're cheating your readers out of
1: I
0: any
1: tell you who I
0: satisfaction at
1: liked,
0: all.
1: because you wrote him, I reckon you fancied him, Ben. Because
0: My
1: every time
0: husband
1: Ben,
0: says,
1: every time Ben's mentioned, he's hot. You just think
2: yeah,
1: of a hot
2: he's
1: guy.
2: always like amazing, living,
1: It's like my fellow gym goers
2: super
1: at
2: fit.
1: Third
2: Oh, yeah,
1: Space.
2: super fit
0: I've had
2: Ben.
0: several people ask me who it's modeled on in real life. So with my first book, Tinker Tailor, my husband was like, "I think the husband in this is like the man you wanted me to be when you married me." And then for this one, he read it and he was like, "I think this is the man you wanted to marry," like rather than me having anything to do with me at all. And I was like, "Oh, of course not, babe. No, not at all." But no, he is supposed to be absolutely, gorgeous, and that's the whole point, is that. With the book, I wanted there to be some chemistry as well between Jess and the people that were around her. And the characters for me are the most important thing. Like the obviously plot is important in a murder mystery because otherwise it would be rubbish. But I just think that bringing those characters to life, and as Kirsty was saying, like what was really important to me was bringing older women protagonists to life.
1: Which is
0: In Jess and Della and Darcy, and just
1: and
0: like putting those at the
1: also,
0: front instead of them being 30 something women, which we read a lot of.
1: let's not forget, because there's Marianne as well, and we don't meet her for obvious
2: No,
1: reasons if
0: we
1: you read the
0: don't meet
1: book.
0: her.
1: But I kind of wished we had. I wanted to know more about
2: Yeah.
1: Marianne's life. I know we
0: Oh,
1: get a
0: well,
1: bit of it, but
0: maybe I'll
2: maybe
0: write a
2: a
0: backstory
2: prequel,
0: at
2: a
0: some point.
2: prequel.
0: Prequel,
2: Do you want
0: yeah.
2: to tell us? Do you want to tell us? I was going to say one thing. So when I finished it, I realised there's an Agatha Christie book, which if you've read, which is called The Murder of Roger Ackroyd, which has a really similar ending. Do you know that book?
0: I don't actually.
2: Okay, so
0: That's really interesting.
2: have a read of The Murder of Roger Ackroyd, which you'll find quite amusing when, and if anyone's read it, that's a bit of a
0: Oh,
2: clue
0: how
2: to
0: funny.
2: who the murderer is.
1: No,
2: Yes, there you go. So tell us about your new book, which is a
1: wait.
2: no,
1: There's
2: wait,
1: one more thing I
2: wait,
1: want to
2: sorry.
1: find out, because this is the reason why we're here. It's
2: Yes.
1: Riverside Reads, and we're a
2: Oh,
1: Southwest
2: yes.
1: London radio
2: Oh, yay,
1: station,
2: that's true.
1: and this book is set in Southwest London. Why did you
0: Yes.
1: do that? She lives in Tooting, and there are other bits of London mentioned as well. I know we get there's a bit in the brilliant bit in Putney
2: Yeah,
1: Common,
2: on the common.
1: but you go to Ealing in this. There's other bits of London as well. But why did it need to be set in Southwest London? It could have been anywhere, couldn't it?
0: Well, I mean, I guess I live here, so research was really easy. But I've lived in, apart from a bit where I lived abroad for 10 years, I've lived in Southwest London for most of my adult life. And when I was thinking about, I mean, actually, so it's also a bit set in Barnes. When I was in Barnes Bookshop, there was a guy came in and he was like, "Not another murder in Barnes." And I was like, "Well, it's made for murder, it just looks, it's just so cozy and friendly and lovely, and that's what it should be." But
1: Although,
0: I wanted it to be a bit all over London, because I
1: yeah.
0: just think, we don't all sit in one place in London. We
1: No, of
0: do go
1: course.
0: to different places and everything.
1: But
0: So,
1: I was just thinking that it doesn't invade the book. It's not massively important
0: No.
1: part of the book, is it, that it's set here?
0: No.
1: No.
0: And actually nothing is it's set in those places, but nothing is real, if you know what
1: No,
0: I mean. So
1: exactly.
0: the street is sort of based on a street, but not actually the street kind of thing.
1: Now, Ali, you can ask about the next
2: I
1: book.
2: was going to ask, so this is the first in the Jessica. There's a new Jessica Sinclair coming out, isn't there?
0: There is,
2: So just tell us
0: yes.
2: a little bit
0: Actually,
2: about that.
0: on Tuesday
2: On
0: next week,
2: Tuesday.
0: which is really exciting.
2: You
0: Yes,
2: having a
0: anyone that's read
2: party?
0: Kiss.

0: Yeah, I am having a party. But anyone that has read Kiss, Marry, Murder, you haven't got long to wait to the second one. And I would say that they're both really quick reads. So if you haven't read Kiss, Marry, Murder yet, you could get it now. And you'd probably be done with it by Tuesday when the next one's out.
1: Which is Little Grey Cells, isn't it?
0: Which is Little Grey Cells. Mm. And it is the sequel. So, yes, Jess has gone on a little bit of a sabbatical after her traumatic Kiss, Marry, Murder, which I can't reveal the ending, so I can't really speak about that. But she's gone on a little bit of sabbatical. And so she's gone to stay with her friend in Surrey this time round. Oh. So we've gone a little bit south. So we're
2: a bit down the A3.
0: Bit down the A3.
1: Is she anywhere near Epsom? And, we were there on Tuesday for the build up to the derby. Is she near around Epsom, kind of way?
0: She's in a fictional village.
3: Oh, okay.
0: I didn't want to name names in this one. but this one's a little bit more, whereas Kiss, Marry, Murder was all over Southwest London, as you say, and there were lots of different locations. For this one, I wanted to do something different so that we weren't presented with the same story one after the other. So this one is actually a closed circle or locked room mystery. So it's all set in one place and there's only a finite number of characters that could have done it. It's very much in the... I guess in the nod to Agatha Christie, mm-hmm. hence the Hercule Poirot, Little Grey Cells kind of nod at the beginning.
3: Yeah.
0: Set at a dinner party where Jess and Della and Darcy are all back there and back together. But there's a few celebs knocking around as well, as there Fabulous. Usually is in Fabulous. Villages in Surrey.
1: So next Tuesday, Little Grey Cells, the next Jessica yes. Clare mystery. So go out and buy it. Faye, one more thing. When are you appearing on stage next locally?
0: I don't know, but I've got auditions in a couple of weeks.
1: For?
0: So a wonderful little musical called Amelie the Musical.
1: Oh, yes.
0: Which will be on
1: it. Yeah. Where's it going? What's the company?
0: It's Ross Theatre Company.
1: Fantastic.
0: And I was actually in Charlie and the Chocolate Factory at Richmond Theatre in February half term, which was lots and lots of fun. I was a grandma in Act One and an Oompa Loompa in Act Two.
1: Oh, wonderful.
0: Amelie is on at Hampton Hill Theatre in November.
1: I am sure you'll be coming on Spotlight with Sian and Sarah on a Tuesday night to talk about it.
0: Faye. Yes, yeah. Sian knows me well.
1: Yes. Listen, Faye, thank you so much.
2: Thanks so much. Wonderful.
1: Thank you for being
0: on. Thank you so much for making me the book of the month. And yeah. Especially on your 2-year anniversary as well.
1: I know. Really, I can believe it. We only realised that today, yeah. Didn't we? When we looked back. But yeah, well done. Thank you so much. We loved it. Faye, thank you so much. And we'll talk to you again. And good luck with the book launch next week. The next book.
2: Little
1: Grey Cells is Tuesday. But Kiss, Marry, Murder has been our book of the month. Thanks so much to Faye Bran. We're going to reveal our next book for June after our news headlines and River Roads and Rails update, which is after Girls Aloud.

0: Right, let's get all the latest Riverside reports now from Ben.
1: Good morning. A report into young people not in work, education or training is warning of a lost generation, with around 1 million 16 to 24-year-olds fitting that category. The review's author, ex-Labour Health Secretary Alan Milburn, predicts the number will rise without action. The US military has carried out fresh strikes against Iran overnight. Iranian media is also reporting an attack on an American airbase, insisting aggression will not go unanswered. Jill Biden has revealed that she thought her husband was suffering a stroke during a TV debate in 2024. Joe Biden's performance in it eventually led him to pulling out of the US presidential election campaign. And TfL are reassuring RMT that the four-day work pattern changes would be voluntary in a bid to overcome more walkouts next week over changes to their working patterns and shifts. Strikes are currently set for Tuesday the 2nd and Thursday the 4th of June for 24 hours each. Finally, in sport, Crystal Palace have won their first European trophy after defeating Rayo Vallecano 1-0 in the Conference League final in Leipzig. They've won a spot in next year's Europa season, meaning 9 Premier League sides will be involved in continental competitions. Those are the headlines. There'll be more for you in half an hour.
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4: Good morning, I'm Ali Palmer. It's largely sunny, dry and a warm morning. Turning cloudy during the afternoon with some scattered showers developing, which could be accompanied by thunder and a maximum temperature of 32 degrees. Whatever the weather, London's freshest fruit, veg and flowers are always in season at New Covent Garden Market. Serving the capital 6 days a week from Nine Elms.
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0: Yeah, Track of the Week time now. 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
4: Oh, I love him.
0: Yeah, you missed him earlier this week when he popped in. The song is called The Clichés Are Adept and let's have a listen.

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1: 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Because London is better by boat.
0: We will announce our Riverside Reads Book of June coming up after the latest traffic and travel.
3: Okay, Ali. So two lanes are closed and there's queue in traffic due to a broken down vehicle on the M25 clockwise. At Junction 14, which is Heathrow, congestion's all the way back to the M3. There's one lane blocked on Kennington Park Road, southbound at Brixton Road. Traffic's not doing too badly, but it's still one lane only. Use the delays in the M4 elevated section, eastbound, Junction 3 Hayes, Junction 2 Brentford. And so traffic on the West Hill northbound between Tibbetts Corner and the Upper Richmond Road. And there's queuing traffic on Gunnersbury Lane in both directions at Bolo Lane. Congestion's all the way back down to Acton High Street and the North Circular in the roadworks area. Public transport, there's no service on Windrush London Overground line southbound between Clapham Junction and Surrey Quays due to problems with the signals. Delays of up to 15 minutes on South Eastern at Denmark Hill. Services are at a stand on South Western Railway between Camberley and Frimley due to safety checks. It's just got worse. It was better at 7 o'clock. Trains are not stopping on the Metropolitan line eastbound at West Harrow due to problems with lineside equipment. And there was one other thing that popped in. Mind delays on the Bakerloo line due to the late finish of engineering work. There'll be more travel this afternoon. But getting around London is easier than ever with the Uber Boat by Thames Clippers app. Book tickets, check live times, explore the river your way, because London is better by boat.
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2: 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Love in Southwest
0: London. Before we announce our Riverside Reads book for June, you've got another book that you want to plug this morning.
3: I do.
0: Why,
3: want
0: Ali
3: to plug
0: Palmer?
3: Because it launches today. It's by Dean Atter, and is the writer, and Ali Amali is the illustrator. And it's a children's book about grief, actually. It's a story of love and loss. It's called Auntie's Bangles, and they're all missing aunties.
0: Auntie's Bangles.
3: Auntie's Bangles.
0: Aunties.
3: Aunties. Bangles.
0: Auntie's Bangles, yeah.
3: And it's kind of heartbreaking but hopeful, and it's just beautifully illustrated, and it's out today.
0: Oh, I love these beautiful picture books. Yeah. So what are the age for this, please?
3: Sort of 3+.
0: So it's a story of love and loss. Yeah. Auntie's Bangles.
3: Yeah, Auntie's.
0: Dean Atter and Ellie Amali.
3: And it's about, you know, kind of remembering people who've lost and how you remember them and that kind of thing.
0: Oh,
3: that's special.
0: It's beautiful.
3: And it's beautifully illustrated. And that is launching today.
0: Launching?
3: Right? Launching. It's having its book launch.
0: Oh, there is a book launch today.
3: Book launch today in Brixton, actually.
0: Oh, great.
3: Might get myself down there.
0: Fantastic. Thank you for that. Right, yeah. Our Riverside Reads Book Club of the Month for June going to be announced after Dionne Warwick and Walk On By on Riverside.
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1: 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So for June, what's it going to be, Ali?
2: It is The Candidate's Husband by Wendy Sachs Jones.
1: Wendy Sachs Jones,
2: yeah,
1: is a BBC journalist, or was a BBC journalist, aren't we all?
2: Yeah.
1: And she now enjoys the freedom to not having to stick to the facts. Yeah. I like that. Wendy Jones, she's worked in a range of roles at the BBC, and she now is an author. And this is her first book, is it?
2: I think so, yeah. Actually, I'm not sure, but we can do it last month because there was an actual election going on.
1: So it's about The Candidate's Husband is about a politician, obviously a female politician who wants to be an MP, and it's about her husband,
2: who's the editor of the local paper, and he's not very convinced of his wife's ambitions.
1: And the kind of slogan is, behind every successful woman stands a resentful man. it's a Labour MP. I know that because on the front cover, it's a red rosette.
2: Red rosette, yeah.
1: So, in fact, it says, politics is a ruthless business, even more so for a woman. When headteacher Kirsty's local MP resigns after a sex scandal, running in the by-election to replace him. She seems the ideal Labour candidate, hardworking, ambitious, and with excellent working-class credentials. Only her husband, Rick, is unconvinced. So what happens then?
2: I don't know. Rick has to read it and find out.
1: Rick tries to dissuade her from standing. So the book, once again, we'll put it up on our website, is The Candidate's Husband. Wendy Sachs Jones is her name. Behind every successful woman stands a resentful man. I'm looking forward to it already. Yeah. It's in the letterbox. It's in the postbox. It's going to come through my letterbox very, very soon.
2: Marvellous.
1: But you can buy it at all good bookshops. Fantastic. So there we go. We'll look forward to that. That's it for this morning. You're back Tuesday from 7. Ben, you're back tomorrow with Faraday on Drive from 4.
3: I will. 4 till 6.
1: Huh?
3: 4 till 6.
1: Oh, thank you. Yes.
2: Like, yeah, what? For, when? What?
3: 6? What?
2: 4 till
3: what?
2: 6.
1: Oh, 4 till 6. Yeah. Coming up, I hope Simon's on his way
2: for
1: Riverside today. He's not here yet, but I'm sure he'll be here in the next few minutes to take it through till midday. And of course, the fabulous Ian Barclay's back this afternoon from 4 on Riverside Drive. Have yourselves a great Thursday.

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2: Almost a million young people are out of work, education or training in the UK, a number of reports found will likely rise. One in six 16 to 24-year-olds could fall into that category within 5 years, up from the current one in eight. Former Labour Health Secretary Alan Milburn's review warns of a lost generation, blaming a system stuck in the past. Care leaver Alex left school at 16.
3: I can apply for Universal Credit, but I've already done it, but I don't want to stay in that for even longer than 2-3 months. I want to find a job ASAP. I don't want to be on the dole.
2: More than half of drug driving swabs taken during a month-long crackdown returned positive results, with one offender calling cocaine use an epidemic. It's considerably higher than the 11% of confirmed drink drivers, though far fewer alcohol tests were conducted. Cheshire Police Officer Scott Simon says the system's not working.
4: We're doing the work to get them off the road now today, but then we've got 8 weeks, but potentially up to sort of 4 or 5 months before we can actually confirm their blood results. We can't take them off the road without that.
2: State media in Iran claims it struck an American airbase after fresh US strikes overnight. Both sides had talked up a peace deal in recent days. The ousted chairman of BP says lies are being told about him in a second statement following his removal on Tuesday. Albert Manifold says there's a considerable distance between driving an organisation with urgency and alleged conduct issues. It was a night of celebrations for Crystal Palace as the club won a European trophy for the first time. They beat Rayo Vallecano 1-0 in the final of the Conference League in Leipzig. Fans are gathered at Selhurst Park to watch.
5: I got married a few years ago. This is better.
6: How have we done that? Little Crystal Palace.
7: I can't believe it. It don't seem real.
2: And Uber passengers can now record the audio of their journeys if they're feeling unsafe. The taxi app says it's to give users extra peace of mind. That's the latest. I'm Faye De Silva.
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2: A government commissioned review's warned the UK's facing a lost generation, predicting up to one in six young people could face unemployment by 2031. Official figures show more than a million 16 to 24-year-olds weren't in work, training or education in the 3 months to March. It's up by 89,000 in the last year. Shadow Work and Pension Secretary Helen Waitley's blamed Labour policies.
3: You could foresee these problems coming up already, you know, back when they were in opposition, but they turned up. To the extent they had a plan, it was actually things that made the situation worse, like their jobs tax, like the Employment Rights Bill. This has made it harder for young people to get jobs.
2: A drug driver who caused a tractor to crash in houses in Chester has called cocaine use an epidemic. Matthew Cumpsty admitted the charges last April. Figures from December reveal significantly more drug driving swabs returned positive results, despite fewer being taken compared to alcohol ones. We revoice the words of one woman convicted outside court in Cheshire.
4: Can't walk really well, so how am I going to cope without a car? It's obviously my own fault. Just lost my partner of 17 years. I suffer with my endometriosis as well as a hole in my spine, so I was smoking the weed for that. The cocaine was a one-off use, it was a one-off time.
2: The US military has carried out fresh strikes on Iran overnight. Iranian media is also reporting an attack on an American airbase. 18,000 homes and businesses in Kent are without water again. Some Southeast Water customers are now told to save some for essential use. Ousted BP chairman Albert Manifold's written a second statement to dispute the characterization of his conduct. He says he ran the organization with urgency. And Jill Biden's revealed she thought her husband was suffering a stroke during a TV debate in 2024. Joe Biden's performance led to him pulling out of the US presidential election campaign. That's the latest. I'm Faye De Silva.
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2: A government-commissioned review claims the school system prioritises qualifications over preparing young people for work, adding it doesn't fail by accident, but by design. Former Labour House Secretary Alan Milburn's report comes as new figures show more than 1 million 16 to 24-year-olds aren't studying, working or training. He estimates that costs £125 billion per year, more than the UK spends on education. 18-year-old Courtney says the jobs market's tough.
3: People make TikToks about it, joking about it all the time on my For You page. It's care, army, or you could be a retail manager, but you haven't got the experience, so you can't apply for those jobs. There's no jobs you can apply for. It's really hard in this generation, especially.
2: Police say drug driving's now a bigger problem in the UK than drink driving. After a month-long crackdown, substances were picked up in 52% of swabs taken behind the wheel. Thousands more alcohol tests were done, but positive results were much lower at 11%. Lindsay Stewart, whose brother Tim was killed by a drug driver, says his death was preventable.
4: We found out that the offender was a repeat dangerous driver, that he'd had a crash 10 days previously, also intoxicated with both drink and drugs. We were just horrified. Why was this man on the road? Why did he have a valid driving license?
2: A teenager's body has been pulled from a pond in Swanscombe in Kent. 8 children are among 10 people who are known to have died during the recent hot weather. Iranian state media claims Tehran's hit a US airbase overnight after fresh American strikes too. Donald Trump also denied agreeing to some points included in a reported draft peace deal. BP's ousted chairman says lies are being told about him. Albert Manifold's issued a second statement following his removal on Tuesday. And Uber's introduced a feature it says will help passengers feel safer. The taxi app says users can now record the audio of their journeys. That's the latest. I'm Faye De Silva.
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0: Andre might think that the biggest impact he'll make this morning will be on his Year 9 class.
1: Quickly, please.
0: But actually, it'll be far from the classroom.
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0: By giving blood, you can be there for someone without being there.
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0: Matt is enjoying a rare day off, feet up, footy on. 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
1: Having cancer is really hard. 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I need platelet transfusions a lot. They help me feel a bit better so I can hang out with my friends. Matt doesn't know me, but thanks to giving types like him, I can keep going.
0: By giving blood, you can be there for someone without being there. 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
2: Youth joblessness has been described as a moral crisis by the author of a government-commissioned review that warns of a lost generation. More than 1 million 16 to 24-year-olds in the UK aren't in work, education or training. In a speech, former Labour Health Secretary Alan Milburn said young people weren't being prepared for employment. Work and Pension Secretary Pat McFadden has welcomed his findings.
3: It's a crisis that's been ignored for too long. Observed simply as background noise or a perennial feature of our changing economy, but we should not accept it like that.
2: A mother who murdered her 19-day-old baby daughter in Inverclyde has been jailed for at least 19 years. Nicole Blaine killed Thea Wilson at their home in Greenock in July 2023. Judge Lord Scott says Blaine showed not a shred of remorse for the brutal murder of a defenceless baby.
4: Despite your persistent attempts to suggest it, what was done to your child was done not by her older sister, but by you. Rather than love, protection and nurture, what Thea received from you was catastrophic, deadly violence.
2: South East Water says around 8,000 customers are without supplies in Whitstable and Kent. Households in surrounding areas are also facing disruption caused by heatwave conditions. An eighth child has died after drowning in water during the warm spell. A teenage boy's body was pulled from a pond in Swanscombe in Kent yesterday. More than half of drug driving tests done in December returned positive results. It compares to 11% for alcohol-related swabs behind the wheel, though more of these were taken. And Steve Clarke will remain as Scotland head coach until at least the 2030 World Cup. The manager signed a new contract saying he's honoured and that stability is the key to success in football. That's the latest. I'm Faye De Silva.
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2: A man's been found guilty of murder after he stabbed a university student to death in Southampton using a Sikh commemorative knife. Vikram Digwa, who's 23, claimed he'd been racially abused by Henry Nowak last December and struck him in self-defence, but prosecutors called that a wicked lie. The government commission reviews found the school system's focus on qualifications is failing by design to help young people into work. Former Labour Minister Alan Milburn says it's a moral crisis that more than 1 million 16 to 24-year-olds aren't in education, employment or training. Duncan Iverson is Vice-Chancellor of the University of Manchester.
3: Our students want to see opportunities to put their learning into practice. So they really value the disciplinary skills that they're acquiring, but they want a chance to put that into context. They want to connect with an employer. They want a chance to work on a project. They want a chance to go on an exchange, do an internship.
2: Ministers say youth unemployment must be confronted. A mother who murdered her 19-day-old baby daughter in a violent attack has been jailed for at least 19 years. Nicole Blaine killed Thea Wilson at their home in Greenock in July 2023. 8,000 homes and businesses in Whitstable in Kent are without water. South East Water says there is extremely high demand during the very hot weather. It's the latest in a string of water supply disruptions affecting Kent in recent months. Our reporter, Oliver Whitfield-Majevich, is at a bottling station near Herne Bay.
4: Some of the weary customers that we've been speaking to have been telling us how they have once again felt left down by a water company that has been beleaguered with problems. One of the things that people have been telling us, though, is that they feel that the communications have improved.
2: Sports and Steve Clarke signed a new contract to remain as Scotland head coach until the 2030 World Cup. He's recognised as the nation's most successful manager of all time. And a buffalo who went viral after its hair was compared to Donald Trump's has been spared from an Eid sacrifice in Bangladesh. It'll be kept at the country's national zoo instead. That's the latest. I'm Charlie.
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0: Sarah knows she'll feel the benefit of this morning run, eventually. 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
1: Giving birth, I experienced massive bleeding and needed 28 units of blood products to survive. 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
0: By giving blood, you can be there for someone without being there. Save up to 3 lives in 1 hour. Book now at blood.co.uk.

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2: Your top stories at 4 o'clock. The former minister behind a report into youth unemployment says his message to young people is don't give up. Alan Milburn's called for systematic change after publishing his findings, which show the crisis costs the country around £125 billion a year. Official figures show more than a million 16 to 24-year-olds aren't currently working, learning or training. These young people in Dudley are frustrated. John Sweeney has been accused of trying to shut down scrutiny after he rejected calls for a public inquiry into Peter Murrell's crimes. The former chief executive of the SNP has admitted misusing more than £400,000 of party money to secretly fund a lavish lifestyle. Responding to a call to apologise for a culture of cover-ups in his party, the First Minister said the blame lies with one man. Kemi Badenoch has criticised the British Museum over its decision to postpone a talk about Jewish culture over safety fears. The attraction says it did so because it found out many of the people planning to attend intended to disrupt the event. The Conservative Party leader has called the government to intervene to ensure it can go ahead. 8,000 homes and businesses in Wisthable in Kent are without water. Supplies are disrupted elsewhere across the country because of the South East Water, says it's extremely high demand during a very hot weather. It's the latest in the string of water supply disruptions affecting Kent in recent months. And finally, Oliver Glasner will leave Crystal Palace, having delivered 3 trophies in 2 years at Selhurst Park. He led his team to the Conference League title last night in his final game in charge with a 1-0 win against Rayo Vallecano. That followed the FA Cup and Community Shield wins last year. That was Riverside Report. More in half an hour. Tonight it will become very dry and clear with very little to no cloud around, with just some gentle winds. But tomorrow will be generally dry with sunshine. However, areas of cloud and odd isolated shower will come in during the afternoon. But whatever the weather, London's freshest fruit and veg.
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1: Right here in Nine Elms.
2: Tonight it will become very dry and clear with little to no cloud and around with just some gentle winds. But tomorrow will be generally dry with some sunshine. However, areas of cloud and the odd isolated shower will come in during the afternoon. And you got that twice, so don't forget, guys. But whatever the weather, London's freshest fruits, veg and flowers are always in season at the New Covent Garden Market, serving the capital 6 days a week from Nine Elms.
3: 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I've been here for the last 5 years. I've been knowing Mr. French, me as a customer. I was a gardener, I've been trying to buy stuff. One day, he was alone, long queue. I said, do you need a little help to clean up and stuff? 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Next week, same situation. So I said, I can do something. And now I'm working 5-6 days in a week. I really, really enjoy it, yeah. It's a lovely place, many great people.
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3: Good afternoon. This is Riverside Radio and I am Mia Hufford filling in for Ian Barkley, and I have Holly Jo Fitzpatrick here for me doing the news, being my co-presenter, giving us the weather and the travel. Next up we have Dilemma with Nelly featuring Kelly Rowland.

0: Okay, good afternoon. I am Mia Herford and I'm here with
1: Harley Jo.
0: This is our first time ever together in the studio, apart from that time when you trained me up at the very, very beginning.
1: Oh, do you remember that?
0: That was lovely times. But it's a bit nerve-wracking for us.
1: Are you feeling nervous?
0: I'm feeling very nervous. I've never done this, but I've never sat this side of the desk before.
1: You're in charge.
0: A lot of things to deal with. It's quite nerve-wracking. My heart is beating quite fast.
1: You're doing so well.
0: Thank you.
1: You're doing so well. We're doing, I think everything that could have possibly gone wrong
0: went wrong.
1: So all of our fears are out the window.
0: Exactly. Everything's up from here.
1: Yeah. We can literally go nowhere else.
0: Exactly. And how are you feeling on this warm day?
1: Oh gosh, it is. Well, I'm loving it right now because we've got aircon.
0: I think it's 16 degrees in here right now.
1: How good is that? I've never been praying for 16 degrees in my entire, like, give me 10 degrees.
0: I know.
1: Absolutely, it's so warm.
0: It is warm. But I think it's going to be dipping the next few days.
1: Thank goodness.
0: Yeah, back to normal springtime temperatures.
1: Yeah, oh my gosh. Give me that British weather.
0: Yes, exactly. Okay, we've got a song now, Hold Me in the Dark by Miles Smith. And then after that, we'll have our River, Roads and Rails with Holly Joe.

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1: Because London is better by boat.
2: Right, now we have the travel with Holly Jo.
3: It's actually looking fairly quiet out this day, Mia, especially on the roads. But I actually have no updates on the road for our Southwest London, but I do have updates for the tube. So if you're travelling, there are a lot of severe delays. So on the District Line, there are severe delays between West Ham and Earls Court due to an earlier problem with points at Whitechapel. Again, in the Circle Line, there are severe delays, and on the Hammersmith and City Line, there are also severe delays. And if you're travelling on the Metropolitan Line, trains are not stopping eastbound to West Harrow. But apart from that, it's all looking good. And if you're held up somewhere, do let us know on the WhatsApp 07871 670 493. 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

0: That was Over You by Roxy Music. Now, we have the track of the week for this week by Alex Comash, and it's called Clichés Are Adept. Here we go.
1: Track of the week.

0: That was Clichés Are Adept by Alex Comesh, our track of the week artist for this week. Do you want to be track of the week artist on Riverside Radio? 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
0: Okie dokie. So it's a few minutes until we do have the news. But before then, Holly Jo, I'm going to give you the anagram for today.
4: No, I'm actually, do you know how bad I am at these?
0: I know. But I got the one the other day with Martin straight away.
4: No, I'm telling you, Martin is so good. Martin's is so easy,
0: I find with Ian's, I can get them quite quickly as well.
4: Oh,
0: but it was Putney Bridge. It was Putney Bridge, and that was pretty easy to guess.
4: Even if that was mine,
0: would you not have gone?
4: Would never.
0: But I was in Putney the other day, and I think that's why it helped.
4: Okay, so maybe I just need to travel around Southwest London. To be fair, Ian is always telling me to travel around Southwest London more. So
0: yeah,
4: I definitely should. I honestly
0: only to get the anagram. So that's the only reason why you're traveling.
4: Yeah, absolutely.
0: Yeah, exactly. Yeah, yeah. Exactly. Okay, so the anagram for today, everybody listening in, and Holly Jo, it's breakdown limp. Breakdown limp. So are you gonna write? Yeah, write it down.
4: I'm writing it.
0: Breakdown limp. Breakdown limp. So this is a place in Southwest London, and it's two words, and the anagram generator gave me two words, and it's also two words. Breakdown limp. If you think you know what it is, give us a message on the WhatsApp at 07871670493. Breakdown limp is our anagram for today. Okay, we've got another song coming up and then we have the news.
1: Side Drive. With

0: Right now we have the news at 4:30 with Holly Jo.
1: The top stories just after 4:30. A man who used his ceremonial Sikh dagger to kill a student on a night out has been found guilty of his murder. 23-year-old Vikram Digwa told the police he had been racially abused by Henry Nowak, leading to officers arresting the teenager before he collapsed. A mother who murdered her 19-day-old baby has been jailed for at least 19 years. Nicola Blaine killed Thea Wilson at their home in Greenock in Inverclyde in July 2023. Sir Keir Starmer says he will not allow a lost generation of young people after figures show more than a million are not in employment, education or training. A report from a former Labour minister says the situation is a moral crisis. 8,000 customers in Kent are without water. Thousands are experiencing intermittent supplies as South East Water says its reservoirs are critically low. And finally, Scotland manager Steve Clarke has signed a new contract as boss. It means he'll lead the team until the 2030 World Cup. That was Riverside Report. More news in half an hour.
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3: With new

0: Tonight, it will be dry and clear with little to no clouds and just some gentle wind. And tomorrow will be generally dry with sunshine. However, areas of cloud and the odd isolated shower will come in during the afternoon. It'll be less warm with gentle breezes. But whatever the weather, London's freshest fruit, veg and flowers are always in season at the new Covent Garden Market, serving the capital 6 days a week from Nine Elms.
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1: with Ian Barkley.
2: Okay, it's not with Ian Barkley today, it's with Mia Herford, and I have my lovely Holly Jo Fitzpatrick with me. How are you doing, Holly Jo?
3: I'm doing good, I feel like we're doing good.
2: We're doing good. Getting used to these faders, not quite sure what's happening, but we're kind of slowly getting there.
3: She's doing very well. If you could see her, she's all over it. She's doing so good.
2: Thank you, that's very kind. We actually have someone who's gotten our anagram already.
3: Oh God, putting me to shame.
2: Yeah, I mean, come on, Holly, you've got you will get it, I think. You will get it. So if you just tuned in, our anagram for today is breakdown limp. I've got a friend, Peter, who's listening, and he has messaged on the WhatsApp, which is, I'll remind you, 07871670493.

0: 3, and he has texted in the correct answer already. It did not take him long.
1: Oh, God. Peter.
0: Yeah. It did not take him long. And I'm very impressed. I think you will get it, Holly.
1: I literally have no idea.
0: It's okay. It's okay. We can come back to that. But I wanted to chat a little bit about the weather. I mean, obviously, we're going to talk about the weather.
1: It's all anybody is talking about.
0: Exactly. But I know I'm a bit of a runner, but you are a runner.
1: I'm a runner. Mm-hmm. Yeah.
0: Tell me about running in this heat.
1: I'm not doing it. I'm literally not doing it. I've not done it for all week. I'm really missing it, actually.
0: Yeah, I can imagine. Yeah. But I think it's a good thing not to do it in this heat,
1: yeah,
0: right?
1: Absolutely. I mean, gosh, I'm barely sleeping. I can barely walk in this heat. I need to. Like, there's no way I could run.
0: No, absolutely exactly. Not. What time do you normally go for a run?
1: I would say I am an early morning runner. Mm-hmm. So I love the 8 a.m. start. Mm-hmm, mm-hmm. 7 a.m. runs are always great as well. And you know, I love running in the sun as well, but it's just too hot. Are you still running?
0: I haven't run in a little while because, again, the heat, but I think I've kind of like gone into some different genres of sport, I guess.
1: Oh, have you?
0: I've been doing like some hot yoga, and I do my swimming and stuff like that, and I did a salsa class last night, actually. Salsa social.
1: Did you?
0: Which was lots of fun.
1: That is so fun.
0: Down at King's Cross.
1: I've heard about this.
0: Yeah, it's
1: and
0: fantastic.
1: It's gone viral. Everybody comes together in the all salsa dance.
0: Yeah, and so they have classes to begin with at 7, and then they have like a social afterwards from 8, and like anyone can join. You don't have to pay for that. And it's lots of fun, and yeah.
1: Oh my gosh, were you good?
0: I don't know if I was fully good, but maybe my lead, who was leading me, can tell us.
1: Were you with a professional?
0: Well, a professional of 2.5 years, you could say.
1: Oh, wow. That is professional.
0: That is professional. But I was saying this because my mum was saying that, you know, when it just gets so hot, it's just such an effort to want to do the exercise, which is such a shame because you want to keep up with your routines and you want to keep up with what you're doing and getting strong, etc. But it's tricky to do it in the heat.
1: So I've never been able to do that.
0: No, but it's good to take a break, especially you could just get overheated and it not be very good. This is why doing things in the evening or early morning could be good, but still giving it a rest, especially when it's
1: you'd
0: super,
1: have to be
0: super
1: up
0: hot.
1: it's like 24 degrees at 5 a.m.
0: Yeah. It's not normal. But it is going down the temperature, I believe. So that'll be good. But now, considering that we're girls, we are women, but girls, let's get Girls by Kat Burns.
1: Oh, that was good, Mia.

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1: with Ian Barkley. Love
2: Hello, it's Mia Herford filling in for Ian Barclay. Holly, how is it looking on the roads?
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3: It's actually getting a lot busier out there today. So there is the usual slow traffic on the South Circular from Roehampton Lane to Chalker's Corner in East Sheen. And the travel time there is 10 minutes. And on the Chertsey Road in Twickenham, there is traffic congestion westbound from Twickenham Bridge to Hospital Bridge Road roundabout. And the travel time there is 15 minutes. And over in New Malden in Wimbledon, there is queuing traffic from the Bushy Road to the Tolworth Junction, and there is a lane closure in place. And in Wandsworth, there is the regular slow traffic West Hill westbound around the South Circular coming from the one-way system. And over to the tubes, if you're travelling on the District Line, there are severe delays, as well as the Circle Line and the Hammersmith and City Line. There are all severe delays with earlier technical points at Whitechapel. And on the Mild May London Overground Line, there are also severe delays due to an earlier problem at Stratford. And on the Southern Thames Link, there is the possible disruption between East Croydon and Gatwick Airport due to safety checks. But if you're held up somewhere, let us know on the WhatsApp 07871 670493. And getting around London is easier than ever with the new Uber Boat by Thames Clippers app. Book tickets, check live times, and explore the river your way, because London is better by boat.
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3: We're being warned high rates of youth unemployment are a moral and economic crisis, as figures show over a million young people aren't in education, employment or training. A review by former Minister Alan Milburn suggests the problems costing the economy around £125 billion a year. The Prime Minister says government reforms like the Youth Jobs Grant for businesses will help, but Sir Keir Starmer admits more can be done.
4: To go more. This is, you know, I think a real sobering report, and we cannot afford, we will not allow a lost generation, and so we'll work with Alan now on what more needs to be done.
3: There's an anger in Whitstable in Kent after 8,000 properties were left with no water in their taps. 15,000 homes in surrounding areas are getting intermittent supply. South East Water says the hot weather has left levels at the reservoirs critically low. These residents have been queuing to get bottled water.
5: 11 o'clock one night it was off, and I'm sure people weren't using the water at 11 o'clock at night.
6: It's outrageous. I work in the A2K building and I've had to come away because they've got no water in the A2K building.
7: I've queued up in Whitstable, the Sainsbury's down there. I've got as much as like 3 cars away. It's all gone.
3: A man who used a ceremony Sikh dagger to kill a student on a night out has been found guilty of his murder. 23-year-old Vikram Digwa told police he'd been racially abused by Henry Nowak, leading to officers arresting the teenager before he collapsed. Assistant Chief Constable Robert France admits they got it wrong.
8: It's quite clear that officers didn't understand what had happened immediately. And that is some of the context I would ask people to understand. There had been a delay from those who chose eventually to call them. There were lies from Henry's killer in that 999 phone call.
3: John Sweeney's been accused of trying to shut down scrutiny after he rejected calls for a public inquiry into Peter Murrell's crimes. The former chief executive of the SNP has admitted misusing more than £400,000 of party money to secretly fund a lavish lifestyle. Responding to a call to apologise for a culture of cover-ups in his party, the First Minister said the blame lies with one man.
9: There is a terrible example here of behaviour and a breach of trust in public office, which I unreservedly condemn, and I have made that abundantly clear.
3: And finally, former England goalkeeper David Seaman says it's alarming how many experienced players have been left out of Thomas Tuchel's World Cup squad. Harry Maguire, Phil Foden and Trent Alexander-Arnold all missed out on a place. Seaman says one name stood out in particular.
10: Trent was a big one for me, you know, because of, you know, the standard that he's playing at Real Madrid. You know, to actually just leave him out, you know, because he's got a lot of other, he's not just a fullback.
3: That was Riverside Report. More in half an hour.
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1: Right here in Nine Elms.
3: Tonight it will become dry and clear with little to no clouds around, with just some gentle winds. And tomorrow will be generally dry with sunshine. However, areas of cloud and the odd isolated shower will come during the afternoon. It will be less warm with a gentle breeze. But whatever the weather, London's freshest fruit, veg and flowers are always in season at the New Covent Garden Market, serving the capital 6 days a week from Nine Elms.
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1: with Ian Barkley. Love in Southwest
2: London. Riverside. Good afternoon. It is Mia Herford filling in for Ian Barkley, and I'm here with Holly Jo Fitzpatrick. Hello, Holly.
3: Hey, Mia.
2: Have you got the anagram yet?
3: I actually think I might.
2: Fantastic. We also had Martin Adams text in saying that he also got it. He's very good at this. If you've just tuned in right now, our anagram for today is breakdown limp. Breakdown limp. And it's a place in Southwest London that you've got to try and guess. And if you get the answer, give us a WhatsApp message on 07871670493. Now, next we have a song from the wonderful Kylie Minogue, Better the Devil You Know. Holly Jo, you mentioned something earlier about Kylie Minogue.
3: It is her birthday.
2: Happy birthday, Kylie.
3: She's 58 today. Oh, 58 wow. Years young. Mm-hmm. Have you watched her new documentary?
2: I haven't, but it was on, what was it on?
3: Netflix.
2: Netflix, okay. Mm. Have you watched it?
3: It is good. Mm-hmm. Yeah, you should watch it. I have watched it. I watched it the other night, and it's so emotional. Oh. And so real. Like, even if you're not like a fan of her music, mm-hmm, everybody mm-hmm. should watch this. Oh. Watch it. I loved it. Absolutely loved it.
2: Fantastic. Well, let's hear her in Better the Devil You Know.

0: That was Somba with Potential. And now we have our River, Roads and Rails travel news with Holly Jo Fitzpatrick.
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2: Because London is better by boat.
3: It is getting a lot busier out there today. So in East Sheen, there is the usual slow traffic on the South Circular from Roehampton Lane to Chalker's Corner. And in Twickenham on the Chertsey Road, there is the regular congestion on the Chertsey Road westbound from Twickenham Bridge to Hospital Bridge Road roundabout, and the travel time there is 10 minutes. And also in Twickenham eastbound, there is the usual congestion from the Chertsey Road eastbound from Hampton Road to St Margaret's Road roundabout. And over in New Malden, there is queuing traffic from on the A3 southbound from Bushy Road to Tolworth Junction, and there is a lane closure in place. And onto the tubes, if you are travelling on the tubes, there are severe delays on the District Line, the Circle Line and the Hammersmith and City Line, all due to an earlier problem with points at Whitechapel. And also on the Mild May London Overground, there are severe delays due to an earlier problem at Stratford. And on the Southern Thames Link, there are possible disruptions between East Croydon and Gatwick Airport due to safety checks. But as always, if you're held up somewhere, do let us know on the WhatsApp 07 86 07 87 167 0493. 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
0: You got it. Thank you, Holly Jo.
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0: Good afternoon. It's Riverside Radio, and I am Mia Herford, standing in for Ian Barclay, and I have Holly Jo Fitzpatrick with me here. Hello, Holly.
1: Hello, Mia.
0: How are you today?
1: Good.
0: Good, good.
1: I'm actually freezing in here.
0: I know, it's cold. I'm quite enjoying it now. Last time I was in here, it was too cold and I had goosebumps.
1: Maybe you've got the adrenaline.
0: I think so.
1: Your heart is keeping you warm.
0: It is. And I'm also not wearing shorts, and I think that helps.
1: Oh, good. Top tips on yeah. How to stay warm in the Riverside Radio.
0: I've got a cardigan, Holly. Would you like it?
1: I
0: will give you it.
1: I actually would.
0: Yeah. I'll grab it in 2 seconds. But I was going to say, we have our anagram today for the drive time.
1: And I've got it. Can we just say I've actually got it?
0: Holly Jo's got it.
1: Yeah, I've literally got that today.
0: So if you've just joined us now, the anagram for today is breakdown limp. That's BREAKDOWNLIMP. Breakdown limp. And this is an anagram for a place in Southwest London that you have to try and guess and figure out from those letters. And if you do get it, then please do message us on the WhatsApp, which is 07871670493. Now, Holly Jo, we were talking about the bank holiday weekend and what we got up to.
1: Yes.
0: What did you get up to? And you mentioned something in Southwest London.
1: Yeah, I did. I spent a lot of time in Clapham Commons this bank holiday weekend. And have you been to the Pear Tree Cafe in the Clapham
0: Commons? I have once, I believe. Really quick pit stop and then out again.
1: Oh my gosh. So we were like, just having a great time in Clapham Commons. Everyone was like, you know, loving the vibes. Walk past Pear Tree Cafe, turned into a bar at night.
0: Oh.
1: And I was like, this was so benign to me. People who live in Southwest London forever are going to be like,
0: Every day. Yeah.
1: But for me, I was like, this is so cool. Like, in the middle of a park, you would just never get this. This is such a London thing. Like, you just never get this anywhere else. It turns into a bar, live music, like, live musician there. Everybody's just loving life. The summer's out. Oh my gosh, I really felt like I was having my London summer moment.
0: Oh, that's, we were talking about this London summer. We were both excited because we're both not originally from London.
1: Yeah.
0: And so this is our first ever London summer.
1: So we need tips. If anybody's got any tips and tricks.
0: What should we do over
1: the
0: summer?
1: Yeah.
0: Mm. Well, I like that you've been exploring Southwest London because you're not a Southwest London girly. And I mean, neither am I.
1: I know. Well, thanks for outing me then.
0: Sorry. Maybe we shouldn't out ourselves like this.
1: Yeah.
0: Southwest London.
1: Yeah. But I will be hoping to be soon in the future. But yeah, it's lovely. Good vibe, isn't it?
0: Yeah, it's good vibes. Yeah, it's good vibes. I was over in Putney recently and that was quite lovely too. Very nice kind of like residential area and like some really cool like cafes and things like that going on. So that was nice.
1: Oh, cool. Mm. Is that where you were on your bank holiday? In Putney?
0: I wasn't in Putney. I was over, where was I? In Regent's Park for some vegan picnics I went to. Yeah, that was lovely. Jason actually was taking the mick out of me last week when I was telling him about my vegan picnics. He was like, what does a vegan take to a vegan picnic?
1: What does a vegan take to a vegan
0: picnic? Great question. Well, I made like a tofu dish. So that was the second day I made like this tofu dish. It was really good.
1: Well, she is a great cock. You are a good cock, aren't you?
0: I try to be.
1: No, you definitely are.
0: Yeah.
1: I've had your focaccia.
0: That wasn't mine, that was Mira's.
1: Oh, sorry.
0: That was our friend from university.
1: Oh, sorry. Maybe you aren't that good of a cook then.
0: You actually have no clue. I don't think you've ever eaten anything.
1: I was just going off the focaccia. Yeah,
0: which wasn't mine. But that was vegan though. Mira did make it vegan and it was great.
1: Yeah.
0: It was great. Okay, enough about that. Let's get on to another song. We've got Why Don't You by Squeeze.

0: Riverside Drive
1: with Ian Barkley. Love Southwest
2: London. Riverside. That was Don'tcha, the Pussycat Dolls featuring Busta Rhymes. And I'm Mia Hufford filling in for Ian Barkley, but now we have Holly Jo Fitzpatrick with the news.
3: The top stories at 4:30. A man who used a ceremonial Sikh dagger to kill a student on a night out has been found guilty of his murder. 23-year-old Vikram Digwa told police he'd been racially abused by Henry Nowak, leading to officers arresting the teenager before he collapsed. A mother who murdered a 19-day-year-old baby has been jailed for at least 19 years. Nicole Blaine killed Theo Wilson at their home in Greenock in Inverclyde in July 2023. Sir Keir Starmer says he will not allow a lost generation of young people after figures show more than a million are not in employment, education or training. A report from a former Labour minister says the situation is a moral crisis. 8,000 customers in Kent are without water. Thousands are experiencing intermittent supplies as South East Water say its reservoirs are critically low. And finally, Scotland manager Steve Clarke has signed a new contract as boss. It'll mean he'll lead the team until the 2030 World Cup. That was Riverside Report. More in half an hour.
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0: Right here in Nine Elms.
3: Tonight it will become dry and clear with very little to no cloud, with just some gentle wind. And tomorrow it will be generally dry with the sunshine. However, areas of cloud and the odd isolated shower will come in during the afternoon. It will be less warm with a gentle breeze. But whatever the weather, London's freshest fruit, veg and flowers are always in season at the New Covent Garden Market, serving the capital 6 days a week from Nine Elms.
4: I'm Luke, manager at Green and Bloom. I've worked here for 12 years now. It's quite a unique place. You have to enjoy it to do the hours, do you know what I mean? Otherwise, you just wouldn't want to do that. We've actually just hired Harry, who's 19, so he's just starting now. Well, I started when I was 20. Once you're in, you're here for the long run. From 12 years ago when I started, prices have all changed. But then at the same time, the way you sell flowers and what you're selling totally changes as well. 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
5: Riverside. 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
2: Good afternoon. It's Mia Herford here on Drive Time at Riverside Radio. Tuning in. It is just gone 5:39. Don't know why I said the time there, but sure. I was going to say I'm filling in for Ian Barkley.
3: But you told us the time.
2: I told you the time instead.
3: That's great.
2: And I'm here with Holly Jo Fitzpatrick. Hello, Holly Jo.
3: Hey, Mia.
2: So, we just listened to Whitney Houston, I Want to Dance with Somebody.
3: You're
2: boogieing away. It is my go-to karaoke song.
3: Yes.
2: And actually, Martin Adams made me sing it live on radio on air on Tuesday, which
3: that
2: I felt a bit
3: so
2: uncomfortable by doing. But yeah, it was literally just like one line and it was fine. But I was going to ask you, so obviously we have the wonderful Rob Singleton, who works here at Riverside Radio, volunteers with us. He has his own show. He's been here for a long while. He helped get us here with Riverside Radio.
3: He did.
2: And he's got this new thing called Into the Booth on social media, on Instagram, and maybe TikTok too. Does he have it on TikTok as well? Do you know?
3: I think so.
2: Okay. And he goes up to strangers and he asks them, do you like karaoke?
3: Yeah.
2: And if they say yes, what's your go-to karaoke song? And then he says, I've got a karaoke booth. Come sing it right now.

0: And so if he came up to me on the street, obviously I'd be like, oh my God, hi Rob. But and if he asked me what song I'd want to sing, I'd say, I want to dance with somebody.
1: That is a really, I was thinking when you were saying that, I was like, that's such a tough song to sing.
0: No, but you can kind of like scream it though, and it sounds okay. Like you don't have to worry too much about like, you can just kind of like.
1: Oh, so you just scream the notes. Exactly. Mic like so far away from you.
0: Yeah, exactly. And so you can, yeah. And everyone else joins in. Like it's
1: It's one of those. Everyone knows the words too. It's actually a great karaoke song.
0: It's a good karaoke song. But if Into the Booth came up to you, Holly Jo, song would you say that you would sing? And then go down to Lucky Voices and actually sing it.
1: I thought you were going to say, sing it now for me.
0: Oh, no, don't worry. Don't worry. I would not.
1: Don't pull Martin Adams on me, please. Oh my gosh, I think I would probably do Don't You Forget About Me.
0: Great one.
1: Yeah. Because I was like, you know, a bit of Breakfast Club moment. Yeah.
0: All the 80s songs really work for karaoke.
1: So good, aren't they?
0: Yeah.
1: So good. And I actually think I would do When I Wake Up. Well, I know I'm going to be the man who wakes up next to you. Yeah, because everyone knows that one great. As well.
0: You said you weren't going to sing on air, but then you just sang.
1: I know. And do you see how easy that one is to sing?
0: Yeah, exactly.
1: Because they're just talking. So that's why I would do that one, because they're just chatting.
0: Yes, exactly. No, that's fantastic. Okay, I'm going to quickly remind everybody of the anagram. The anagram for today is Breakdown Limp.
1: When are we getting the answer to this? You haven't given us a clue, by the way.
0: Oh, I haven't given a clue, have I?
1: You've just let people do this solo.
0: Yep. I mean, I think it's pretty easy, so.
1: Oh, okay. I mean, yeah, if I've got it, then it is pretty easy.
0: We'll give the reveal after the traffic, the River Is in Rails, which is coming in a couple minutes after this next song. So the anagram is Breakdown Limp. Give us a text on WhatsApp on 07871670493 if you know the answer. We have Peter Golden, who has already given us the answer. Holly Jo has given us the answer. And Martin Adams has given us the answer. But now we have I Can't Explain by The Who.

0: Okay, Holly Jo, how's it looking out there on the river, roads and rails?
1: It has gotten quieter out there today. So in East Sheen, there is the usual slow traffic on the South Circular from the Roehampton Lane to the Chalkers Corner, and the travel time there is 10 minutes. So that is still the same from last time. And in Chertsey Road in Twickenham, there are delays eastbound from the Hampton Road to St Margaret's Road roundabout, and the travel time there is also 10 minutes. And then also on the tubes, everything seems to be getting a lot quieter as well. So there are severe delays on the Hammersmith and City line, but the District line and the Circle line have cleared up. And on the Mildmay London Overground, there are also severe delays due to an earlier problem with the points at Stratford. And on the Southern Thames Link, there are possible disruptions between East Croydon and Gatwick Airport due to safety checks. But as always, if you're held up somewhere, let us know on the WhatsApp 07871 670 493. And getting around London is easier than ever with the new Uber Boat by Thames Clippers app. Book tickets, check live times and explore the river your way, because London is better by boats.
0: Thank you very much, Holly Jo. So that was our last travel update, but there'll be more travel updates tomorrow at breakfast with Ben Hayes and Ava Casey. And I'll be here doing the news reading tomorrow. So see you there.
2: It's more than a commute when you go by boat. 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
2: That is Riverside Radio Drive Time, and it's with me, Mia Herford, covering for Ian Barclay. And now is the time for the reveal, Holly Jo, of our anagram. And I would like you to reveal it.
3: Oh, that is so lovely, Mia. Thank you so much. It is... Drumroll.
2: Wimbledon Park!
3: Yay!
2: I thought I've got to pick something... Got to pick something green.
3: Yes.
2: For the summertime.
3: That was so
2: Wimbledon.
3: Good.
2: Thank you.
3: That was such a good one. I really loved it because I got it.
2: Yeah,
3: I got it early enough.
2: Exactly.
3: Yeah, fantastic. That was great.
2: Yeah, amazing. Okay, well, that is basically all from us now. We just have a couple more songs for you guys. And then over to what else is on in the evening. But don't forget to tune in and set your alarms for 7 a.m. tomorrow for Riverside Breakfast with actually Jason Rosam, because Ben Hayes is on holiday in Portugal with his family. Don't
3: Lovely.
2: Know why I gave all of that information, but there you have it. Yeah, Jason Rosam, and it will be Ava Casey as well. And I'll be here doing the news reading for you tomorrow morning.
3: Double whammy.
2: Yes,
3: back to back.
2: Back to back. Okay, goodbye, Holly Jo.
3: Goodbye, Mia.
2: And see you all soon. Hope you all enjoy these next two songs.

0: work for you no more. Riverside
1: Drive. Riverside. Well, they're terrific. Big up Maya and Molly on Riverside Drive in for Ian Barkley. This is Andy B, who happened to be sort of lingering around with Lost Garden, so I thought we'd fill in for a couple of hours prior to the excellent Nicola Wilson-Clark with Creative Compass, Martin Smith with Connections at 9, and of course the mighty, mighty Dave Brown and the Anti-Touring Battalion at 10. That's a rough idea of the evening fare. We may have Paul Stamm along at 7, but I dare say he may well have been detained by scholastic matters. So we'll press on with some soundtracky related things, since that's Sarah's usual beat. I hope the afternoon's treated you well. It's been a tad temperate out there, is it not? But there is a warm breeze blowing, and that's halfway to a lyric that I may recall at some point over the next couple of hours. So we'll slip in a bit of soundtrackery as the occasion befits and as the mood takes us. European, it's always welcome. Do drop me a line at andyb at riversideradio.com for my regular beat, or tweet us at This Is Riverside, or indeed there's the WhatsApp, the number of which the girls have got down but I haven't. So if you know what it is, you're very, very welcome. So we'll see you on the other side. This is Riverside Radio for an early Thursday evening. A very good evening to you.
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4: A man who used his ceremonial Sikh dagger to kill a student on a night out has been found guilty of his murder. 23-year-old Vikram Digwa told police he'd been racially abused by Henry Nayak, leading to officers arresting the teenager before he collapsed. Assistant Chief Constable Robert France has admitted they got it wrong.
5: It's quite clear that officers didn't understand what had happened immediately. And that is some of the context I would ask people to understand. There had been a delay from those who chose eventually to call them. There were lies. Lies from Henry's killer in that 999 phone call.
4: Sir Keir Starmer says he will not allow a lost generation of young people after figures show more than a million are not in employment, education or training. A report from a former Labour minister says the situation is a moral crisis. A mother who murdered her 19-day-old baby has been jailed for at least 19 years. Nicole Blaine killed Thea Wilson at the home in Greenock in Inverclyde in July 2023. Kimmy Badenoch has criticised the British Museum over its decision to postpone a talk about Jewish culture over safety fears. The attraction says it did so because it found out many of the people planning to attend were planning to disrupt the event. As Angra and Whitstable in Kent, after 8,000 properties were left with no water in their taps, 15,000 homes in the surrounding area are getting an intermittent supply. South East Water says the hot weather has left levels at their reservoirs critically low. These residents have been queuing to get bottled water.
6: 11 o'clock one night it was off, and I'm sure people weren't using the water at 11 o'clock at night.
7: It's outrageous. I work in the A2K building and I've had to come away because they've got no water in the A2K building.
8: I've queued up in Whitstable, the Sainsbury's down there. I've got as much as like 3 cars away. It's all gone.
4: And world number one Yannick Sinner's crashed out of the French Open. He lost to Juan Manuel Cerundolo in 5 sets. Later, Katie Bolter takes on Anastasia Potapova for a place in the third round. That's the latest.
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The indefatigable George Harrison, who's a hero to those of us in Sarah's soundtrack mode here, and not only for his musical heft with the Beatles and various other solo endeavours, but for his financing of the very early Monty Python films, specifically Monty Python and the Holy Grail, one of the most accurate historical biopics that Albion has perhaps ever received. It was made for almost no money, but in almost no money in the 1970s, it was actually a great deal of money. I mean, we were in financially challenged times then as now, but George saw the potential of being extremely silly and extremely oddly accurate about medieval history. And he, I think a representative of his was down in Colwyn Bay the other day for the unveiling of the Terry Jones statue. Terry, in the guise of a member of the Slough Organ Society, one of the Python sketches that made it to, and now for something completely different, which Hefner's Playboy organization, that's a bit of a moot point these days, went on to fund, and that broke them stateside. But before that, the Holy Grail, from which many people can recite excerpts, but I'll pause that particular consideration in favour of Super Mario Brothers, who are these days not that contemporaneous, though the icon of this doughty Italian postman was everywhere about 10, 15 years ago. There is a movie franchise, which is now almost, I suppose, of nostalgic value these days. But anyway, when these things used to doughtily march across the screen, Roxette was deployed for one of the more recent movie franchise spin-offs, you might say. Very fine vocalist. This isn't the tune, but it's very, very close to it. It's called Listen to Your Heart.

Roxette and Listen to Your Heart on Riverside Evening. And it'd be standing for Sarah's Soundtracks and possibly who's on at 7. Whoever's on at 7. Paul's Jam, it would be. So if he's in, so much the better. Certainly be an upsurge in quality assurance. Meantime, having sort of done a bit of a panegyric to the Super Mario franchise, let's hop across to the mighty oeuvre of Barry Cryer. Last Sunday, just simply breathing in the air, with the odd libation, I found myself spending a good few hours in the company of my old friend Ezra Williams, in somewhat poignant circumstances, but he'll be on the trim again in a bit with his most recent book and some vocalising, as indeed was the order of the day up in the Hatch End sort of area of just north of Harrow, which was the occasion upon which we hopped across to Barry Cryer's favourite hostelry, where he would prop up the bar there, not being remotely starry, but with a found array of stories that he would regale anybody with who was in the know generationally, and perhaps who were not so au fait with his encounters with the great and the good. As a modest surgeon of scriptology and sort of corrector of imbalances in terms of the way performance happens. Filmically, he was part of Kenny Everett's, of course, video extravaganza, controversial as that was, and a thing they did together called Bloodbath at the House of Death, with the tongue firmly in the cheek, and Vincent Price likewise, as it was for most of his career. And before that, he was part of an animated comedy musical called Dick Deadeye, and I dare say he had quite a hand through a nom de plume in some of the script there, and the Ruttles spoof, All You Need Is Cash, with again that Python connection. He worked very closely with Graham Chapman, and of course latterly with Kenny, so he had, as it were, an empathy for the slightly wayward clientele of the comedy sphere with regard to quality assurance. In another part of the forest altogether, he spent quite a bit of time with Laura, a woman who's very important in my life, who's just come back from a bit of a coastwardly trip with an old rhythm pal of hers, and not only was it good to catch up with her, but also and the assembled crew, but actually breathe the air of this extraordinary establishment. It's one of the major pub chains these days, but it's so much more than the sum of its parts. You feel the sense of modest greatness and a great deal of Sunday afternoon chortling on a Sunday afternoon was very much Baz's calling card and his legacy in many ways. Talking of Laura's various professional lives, she's a film extra. She's currently been working on the latest installment of How to Train Your Dragon, which is, she told me, involved getting up at 4 o'clock in the morning and getting into quite a complicated Viking outfit and then going into makeup and having driven to this place in Docklands, I think, a mighty creative endeavor for live extras, which in these days the CGI is all important. Similar mission a little while ago for a film that we saw together, which I have to say blew my socks off. I'm told the first version featuring Arnold Schwarzenegger was even better, but one of the distinctions of the new one, and I'm talking about the Stephen King novel Running Man, as recently refilmed, I forget the name of the star, but you might recall, we were taken with a scary movie, partly filmed in Battersea Power Station and Liverpool Street Station, various other local or near locations, which are all the more eerie when you see how they're remade in terms of a dystopian futurology. In the midst of this, when all hell is starting to break loose, and I won't spoil the plot if you haven't seen it, it's recommended, comes Spencer Davis's Keep on Running.

0: Carole King and Dean Goffin's Will You Still Love Me Tomorrow. There's a jaw-dropping slow version of that by Roberta Flack for the 2 a.m. crew, you might say. But the Shirelles and the sheer sparseness and clarity of that production ringing true over the years from the soundtrack, of course, The Dirty Dancing. This is Sarah Soundtracks, Andy B sitting in. Very good evening.
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0: Apologies for being a bit old git and sometime muso, but not Sarah McKenzie, who I'm sure does a wonderful regular job. Looking forward to meeting her. But let's traverse across to another sort of maven of your great songwriting, Randy Newman, who made the journey, I suppose, from being a somewhat scabrous, sarcastic singer-songwriter into Hollywood without the schmaltz. And when he did this job for Toy Story, people thought, well, I suppose, in a polite way, WTF, is he just chasing the money? But of course, being a musician, he sort of soul, he comes up with something great like this for Will Smith.

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You ain't never had a friend like me. We pride ourselves on service.

Despite the old soul, the marvellous Scots neo-soul singer Brooke Combe with that sort of Philly Motown thing that's in the wake of the marvellous Tootingite rave phenomenon has made major ripple across the pond that is more than making up for the demise of the Colbert effect for now, in my humble opinion. Tears Won't Lie, wonderful stuff. And I have to say, a movie soundtrack goddess in the making, surely.

0: always run from one ball on top. John Legend, to the fore of John Legend. What a CV. He's won an Oscar for a film called Glory and a Tony in Music Theatre Land for Jidney. And he's produced a recent iteration of Bryson Lloyd Webber's Jesus Christ Superstar Live. And activism and social justice come as standard. And that fine R&B sensibility. Anyway, Andy B sitting in for Sarah's Soundtracks. More in a moment.
1: Keisha has finally made a dish her kids approve of.
2: Thank you, Mummy.
1: But it's something she did for another family that will be the biggest win of the day.
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arguably there are these moments in life where you think that there's a movie happening, a movie in your life, so to speak, but there's no actual camera running. These days, with social media and what have you, not least at gigs, that's more and more likely to coincide. But when I first saw Chaka Khan sing at a venue that's now called The Lighthouse in Poole in Dorset, I think I was 14. She and I are about the same height. She said, "How you doing?" having to step off the plane, proceeded to knock us dead, and I was smitten. I have been ever since. So I'm a little bit iffy about the idea of Chuckzilla, which is basically Chaka Khan, who's holistically inclined, also taking the rise out of herself. I'm sort of a little bit Marmite about this. See what you make of it. But let's observe, and I hope there'll be a longer run, that the Hackney Empire recently hosted I Am Every Woman, I presume with Beverly Knight, who usually does a sterling job on these biopic things, in the helm position there. So hopefully that will have a longer theatrical life. But it is an extraordinary story involving surviving the criminal fringe and domestic abuse and whatnot, and arising soulfully, as she always does, the funkiest granny on the planet, bar none.

I think Chakra's in fact about 4'9", but she is indeed giant, a giant of soul music, a giant of humanity. Wonderful woman. I'm delighted to say that musical I'm Every Woman, the Chakra Khan story, is having a longer theatrical life at a brand new venue, the Troubadour on Wembley Park, which has gone up as part of the associated sort of retail development there next to the new stadium. And it's got the limited season between the 22nd of July and the 27th of September. And as you would expect, the venue is transformed into a soulful club for the night, and I defy you to keep still. Should be absolutely stupendous. On a smaller scale, last night in just on the corner of Battersea High Street, I was at an open mic, which used to be down the road, and is now in a venue that itself is encountering a whole new lease of life. There's some quite nice food, fine selection of ales, and the usual snooker action going on. Convivial company at the back once a week. Possibly the finest open mic for many a mile around here. Last night with the redoubtable old friend of the show, who's coming up majorly on Sunday nights, Jim, and has been sort of in season, as it were, of a weekend evening. Unique Technique. And a couple of performers whose details I took. Presided over by the Venerable Ben, who is quite a mean performer himself. Again, you know, these moments of a much wider import that have a South West London sort of...

imprimatur of excellence about them. So one of the other things that's going on at the Candlemakers, this is the name of this pub, is a sea shanty session for seniors on a Tuesday afternoon. Luskan, I think, may be instantly banned on principle from this. I'm not quite sure of what degree the tots of rum will be flowing, but at the same time, the thought is there, and not just at the sort of behest of Chris Yelling's legendary inland trawlers. There's a certain riverside influence here than the old port history that you find if you walk along the river and you find those potential film locations, if you're a student filmmaker, that are so redolent with history and are not as quiet as they appear to be. So here's a sea shanty from Wellerman.

Wonderful Janet Jackson of Jackson Clan and Together Again. Riverside soundtracks with Sarah McKenzie. Normally Andy B sitting in. It's just gone 7:15. A very good evening to you. Now, I wonder where you stand on the Marmite that is the recent Michael Jackson biopic. For some people, Jacko could do no wrong. He was, as so many of us are, occasionally a compromised character and somebody who became, as the self-styled, and I'm quite sure whether how happy he was about this, king of pop at the age of 50, declaring of the fact that this was it and then mysteriously disappearing the way that people do. In terms of getting a critical reaction to this, I repaired to the venerable Roger Ebert website. Roger, who was not remotely sparing of his savagery where it was necessary in terms of what Hollywood put out. Indeed, further afield didn't escape his bespoke attention. His Five Bear and Four Bear here talks about the fact that it's the omission of Janet from both the plot and the production team, and any suggestion of any fiscal, legal complication in the business of music and the emotional impact of that from the story, it appeared that makes the whole thing so insipid. In fact, Quincy Jones doesn't seem to have a great deal to do with this. Were he still around, I think he could have very usefully edited the draft product very, very effectively. And of course, these things have to go through focus groups who will include people who don't really know who Michael Jackson was. The palpable effect of his music, I think, is reflected in terms of how it's staged. I remember a former colleague of mine here was the stage producer or ASM, assistant stage manager, of the previous, not the current, Michael Jackson biopic, which I think was called Thriller, in Shaftesbury Avenue. And he said to me that there at least four dancers a night will go down with quite natural injuries because of the sheer need to keep the energy up through this high-octane production. And if some of that informed the way this film was made, they'd be onto something. So people will go to great lengths for great music. Here's another example of that. An Oxford-based collective, and I'm mindful of the fact that this particular tune came up in the wonderful Dry Time playlist just about an hour ago, but I hope you'll bear with us here because this is the extraordinary Armenian Oxford heft of Jan's Collective, recorded very recently in Abbey Road Studios with a descendant of the Jacko Groovature, Josh Babu, on Human Nature.

incredibly filmic, dissolve style, as they say in the trade, about that fine arrangement by Jan's Collective of Michael Jackson's Human Nature, featuring the excellent vocals of Josh Babu. There's something about having the nerve, I suppose, to think upscale and hold it all together that is the essence, I suppose, of fronting an enormous ensemble, some 40 musicians there in Abbey Road Studios, no pressure. And all of those guys are mainly in their early 20s, a mixture of Oxford City musicians and collegiate people. Really, really groovy stuff. Something good in the water, as there is down here in southwest London. Will Heartbeat just up the road, very much echoic of that. So, I suppose one of the masters of working at scale, you think of Hitchcock, you think of Terry Jones, indeed. You think of Baz Luhrmann. And this number we're going to play in just a second is from the legendary Moulin Rouge, featuring Jose Feliciano, Ewan McGregor, Jacek Korman, well worth your attention, I think. And I thought I'd have a quick glance at what's been going on in the Luhrmann oeuvre of late. There's lately been an Elvis biopic, which was premiered last September. Have we seen this over here? The IMAX had a run of it in September, or in February of this year, and Rotten Tomatoes liked it. The concoction, I think, is rather like ABBA Voyage in terms of the fact that it has this Peter Jackson, Beatles, Martin Smith, and Dee Martin coming up at nine tonight with Connections, compilationary spirit about it, but also with a great deal of insight in terms of the edit and the flow of the thing. Following that, which must have been a pretty mighty endeavour, we're going to be regaled with a version of Joan of Arc, which begins filming in early 27, probably in Baz's native Australia, starring one Isla Johnson, who is known for a recent triumph for The Queen's Gambit. This is a co-write with a British playwright called Ava Pickett, adapting a Tom Keneally novel from 1974 called Blood Red Sister Rose. So that should be pretty extraordinary. And again, notwithstanding the excellent Terry Jones's heft, you can't, as it were, take the proverbial out of a period of history without knowing it thoroughly, and to be absolutely deadly serious about such an important and indeed feminist story as Joan of Arc as an archetype. You've got to get your facts right, and indeed your historical colour right, and the budget to back it up. So this should be a triumph, I would have thought.

Me dejaste en un tango. 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

0: Staying at Battersea Power Station, given the noirish big budget treatment from Moulin Rouge. Jose Feliciano, Ewan McGregor, and Jacek Kuman, bespoke horsing about, and El Tango de Roxanne. I thought we'd try and get a little bit rocky, since I'm also singing in for Paul's Jam. That was a slightly battleized version of Sarah's soundtracks for this week, with myself, Andy Ree, and Edgar Lustgarten. More in a moment.
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3: Some breaking news. We're just hearing the US and Iran have agreed on a deal to extend the ceasefire for another 60 days. It's reported the agreement would also see the Strait of Hormuz reopened. In other news, a man who stabbed a student to death with his ceremonial Sikh knife has been found guilty of murder, Elizabeth Secker reports.
4: Vikram Digwa used an 8-inch dagger or kirpan to kill Henry Novak as he walked home from a night out in Southampton last December. The 23-year-old told police he'd been racially abused and was acting in self-defence, but the court heard this was a lie. It led officers to handcuff the 18-year-old victim moments before he collapsed. Hampshire police have apologised and referred themselves to the watchdog.
3: They're being warned high rates of youth unemployment are a moral and economic crisis, as figures show over a million young people aren't in education, employment or training. The Prime Minister says government reforms like the Youth Jobs Grant for businesses will help, but Sir Keir Starmer admits more can be done.
5: We clearly need to go more. This is, you know, I think a real sobering report, and we cannot afford, we will not allow a lost generation, and so we'll work with Alan now on what more needs to be done.
3: Nicola Sturgeon has described the past few days as probably the worst week of her life. On Monday, her estranged husband, Peter Murrell, admitted to misusing over £400,000 of party funds to pay for a lavish lifestyle. The former Scottish First Minister has pointed out that an investigation cleared her of any wrongdoing. Kemi Badenoch has criticised the British Museum for postponing a talk about Jewish culture. The museum says they made the decision over safety fears. And in sports, British motorcyclist Daniel Ingham has died following a crash during qualifying for this year's Isle of Man TT races. The 33-year-old was involved in a collision at Doran's Bend on the first lap of the third session. That's the latest. I'm Charlie.
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the extraordinary Stevie Ray Vaughan, who seems to be still with us, but of course he passed away unbelievably and tragically in his mid-30s. Cleveland living sort of a soul in terms of his blues rock heft, insofar as that's possible. This is Paul's Jam. We've done Sarah's soundtracks. Paul is away on his hollybobs after some hard-working hit masterships. His rock sensibilities are second to none. He's the sage in these parts, so I will try and fill in as best I can. But Stevie Ray Vaughan, a Texan of Austin persuasion, a maverick, as they very often are out there, sometimes you musically pay the price for adopting that position, but not when you're as protean and collegiate as Stevie was, and somebody who took up the influence on the mantle of the great and the good with relish. And a lot of people have attributed his guitar excellence to a deep study of the work of Jimi Hendrix. And thereby, in a way, hangs a local tale, because on the 26th of June, Jeff, our esteemed local historian, having successfully campaigned for the thing, will be unfurling, hopefully, with to-be-announced celebrity, and I do mean celebrity company, a blue plaque on the front of Tooting Granada, which in its day, in the late 50s and 60s, as the 1930s Sidney Bernstein Commission design, was latterly owned by Granada Telly, which became Granada Bingo, and the current incumbents reflect that. But the acoustics of the place and the ambition of it were absolutely pole position. You didn't just have to go up west to the Roundhouse or the Astoria Charing Cross Road to catch the big acts in the 60s. You could go to someone like Tooting Granada. So accordingly, the Beach Boys appeared there. Cliff Richard did. Lulu, recently retired, allegedly did. And on the Lulu connection, she was appearing a little bit after hours with one Jimi Hendrix. And legend has it that they had a nice time together in George Frederick Handel's house, which is next door to where Jimi Hendrix pitched up. The two were sort of knocked together, but historical research has realized that these two musicians, in very different times, indeed, were more closely linked in their lifestyles than they had at the time recognized. And Lulu being still around, obviously, that's of another time and very much their own personal moment, but who knows what could have happened had they had the time and the opportunity to persist in a benign and protean musical association, and somewhat an interpersonal one. Anyway, here is Jimmy and Little Wing, and as I say, if you can, get your hide down to Tooting Granada on the 26th of the afternoon for the unfurling of this plaque, and who knows what groove Jude.

Absolute rock chamber music mastery, Jimi Hendrix and Little Wing. Erratum, it's actually the 27th of June between 2 and 4, this august occasion, the Tooting Granada, which Jeff Simmons, our marvellous local historian, Summerstown 182 is his social media handle, has unveiled as an Eventbrite event, eventbrite.co.uk, to reserve your spot between 2 and 4, Saturday, June the 27th. La Mancha and I will be there. Paul Dunn may well be there if he's around, and we'll be doing some runners and riders. Try to, and if you're thus inclined, contact Paul and myself if you were around and saw these acts first time around in the mid-60s. Some of us were here, but we weren't local, but the vibe was extraordinary, where you could literally not just touch the hem, as it were, but interact with these stellar musicians who just enjoy playing and had no particular delusions of grandeur, which some people say is the sort of the bête noire of the modern age. They were just very, very good at what they did live. So likewise, some of the Beatles were here and Tooting before they went off to do Ed Sullivan. Pretty much immediately, the Stones were around, still going strong, of course. Jimmy, Sam Cooke, the Ronettes, Dusty, the Bee Gees, Roy Orbison, Jerry Lee Lewis, for goodness sake, the Beach Boys, Gene Vincent, Lulu, the legendary Lulu, and one Cliff Richard as well. As I say, all celebrated, if not actually live, but who knows, might show up on the QT and the mighty Simmons heft between 2 and 4 on Saturday, June the 27th, outside and indeed now within, we think, the august portals of Tooting Granada. If those walls could speak, and indeed they duly will. Now, you could trace the rock guitar connection to the blues through Hendrix, and also through the indefatigable, also Buddy Guy, who's one of those people who's reached a ripe old age and is still playing and attributes the fact to that very fact. Mighty Joe Bonamassa has been the inheritance, I think, of the Stevie Ray Vaughan trajectory, but he himself was pretty open ears, such that he reached Buddy's sort of fork in the road, and the collaboration here is something rather special. It's called rather austerely Dry Stick, but the two of them are anything but that.

Cuttering up some wise and sonorous deep a cappella between them. Joe Bonamassa and the mighty Buddy Guy, who has over his career traversed the Texas, New Orleans, and Chicago blues beat virtuosically. Dry stick and the wisdom, hard-won wisdom of the road there. Now, I may be about to have a Chaka Khan moment. You may already have had one. With respect to Beth Hart, new name on me. She's appearing solely at the New Theatre in Oxford on June the 4th, but she's all over Central Europe, and there's a whole raft of performers who seem to go straight into what you might call the Rockpalast territory. I remember from my West Germany days back in the day, and you'd be alerted to music that didn't quite make it to the UK, but sometimes did, and through a circuitous route. Historically, American Forces Radio was like this, I think, very much on the jazz and soul tilt in the UK, sort of the crackly ionosphere of it all. Even in these contemporary times, this particular routing is very much a thing. But if you're in the know, make a beeline to Oxford on June the 4th. This is Beth Hart.

0: Well, the terrific new discovery for me, perhaps not for you, gentle listener, Beth Hart in Wonderful World. She's, as I say, at the New Theatre, Oxford, on June the 4th. Tickets, they're available. And then she's at various ports across Central Europe. Unmissable, I would have thought. This is Andy B in for Paul Dunn and Paul's Jam. More in a moment.
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2: Sarah knows she'll feel the benefit of this morning run, eventually. 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

Majestically unpretentious Celtic rock of the Cranberries, fronted by the late, very great Dolores O'Riordan. Can't believe she's gone, can you? I remember them being such a presence in the mid-90s. And somebody wisely observed in the NME editorial line at the time, she was a relatable pop star and very personable, but at the same time a very, very serious musician. I mean, like so many strong women of that era, and this and that Zombie became a considerable anthem in sporting arenas and elsewhere, and wild success in mainland Europe. I think picking up on that Celtic drift that was so true to its sort of rock sensibilities at the same time. And it's good to see that there was at least one final album when sadly Dolores went to the Grey Gig in the Sky. But one of her band colleagues is still very active on the Limerick scene. That's Noel Hogan, the co-founder of the Cranberries. And more recently, in addition, he's formed a duo in Brazil with Mel Peck called The Puro. Awaiting developments with interest there. This is new-ish from Michael Kiwanuka.

Well, the current album, Small Change, that's one he made a little bit earlier. The mighty Michael Kiwanuka, who comes from the lineage of political culture that escaped where the going was good, the rather difficult Idi Amin years. But I think carries that sense of empathy for the displaced and the uncertainties of modern life with a subtle sort of Afro-rock sensibility going on there. That track is Hero. This is Paul's Jam. Andy B sitting in for the mighty Paul Dunn. Hopefully Nicolette Wilson-Clarke and the Creative Compass coming up at 8 o'clock. I'll see if she's around and maybe ask her in for a chat in a little while. I was delighted to discover in Paul's stash something by the almighty Jazz Rock Heroes Focus, who've been around almost since God was a lad or ladette, in having been formed in 1969. There's so much of this about Tower of Power. Were in town just the other week, and they were in inception in San Francisco in 68. The Stones, of course, Donald Fagen of Steely Dan's just now retired, but so much good work going on there. And this is more than heritage. This is belief in a cert groove and heft and, shall we say, urbanity. Soft Machine also, mighty kudos to them with Theo Travis now and John Etheridge and the crew. The new album, a very different direction to where they were in the 60s. But nonetheless, the song remains the same in some essential dimension. And this particular track was used as a title for the biopic of these Dutch mavens, Focus, Hocus Pocus Focus.

Extraordinary Focus, whose leading members are now, I think, in their eighth decade. They have younger ones, as with the current iteration of Earth, Wind and Fire, with that familial groove connection there. Just arcing back briefly to Michael Kiwanuka, I notice he hails and currently dwells in the Republic of Boswell Hill, which, as well as being the land of Yellow Wellies, is also the land, historically, of the Bonzo Dog Doodah Band HQ and Vivian Stanshall. I remember going to a function there not long ago, and you could feel the man's presence in that a piece of Gothic off the wallness. And likewise, the yodeling in the middle of that is very Bonzo, isn't it? It's great to see that they can relish the irreverence of the times and keep it focused and keep it the here and now. They're playing Nene Valley in Northamptonshire, the Bourne Festival, on the 3rd of September or thereabouts, forward in time. Bischofmeister in Germany has the Rock the Hill Festival in the 4th and 6th of June. They're at Chelmsford in September. They're all over the UK, basically. Tavistock a little bit later on the Wharf, and then back in Zoetermeer in the Netherlands in November. So enjoy your non-retirement, guys. Nicolette waiting in the wings somewhere. I haven't found her yet, but we'll keep the home fires burning, so to speak. But the man whom Paul McCartney said this week, he's still a bit scared of.

people accuse the man of wailing and tunelessness, but that was just subtly operatic, wasn't it? Unpretentious with it. The mighty Dr. Bob Dylan and One More Cup of Coffee. Thank you very much for your company for the past couple of hours. We've been essaying a little bit of film soundtrackery and a bit of Paul's Jammery, and both of those august personages will be with you next week, no doubt. Nicolette Wilson-Clark with you shortly, hopefully with a creative compass. Coming up at 9, we have the institution that is Connections with Martin Smith, in which I will woefully take part, but I dare say my good friend and colleague who's and also a rocket fire to the gym, John Conway, Alpha Trace, will be victorious again. But you may wish to challenge his summary reign in this department, so do get in touch with Martin. Joins us at 9 o'clock for Connections. Fiendish but groovy. And after that, of course, the legend that is Dave Moran, the Anti-Turing Battalion. So I'll see you for the trim of the weekend, and I'll leave you with the aforementioned Lulu and the benign sort of underscore of Jimi Hendrix in her life. We may hear more about that in late June, who knows, and some David Bowie. June, Tooting Granada, 2 to 4, Eventbrite.

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2: A deal has been reached by US and Iranian negotiators to extend the ceasefire in the Middle East by conflict by 60 days. The agreements will see the vital shipping lane, the Strait of Hormuz, reopen. Our US correspondent Mark Stone says it buys some breathing space.
3: To be able to deal with the really thorny issue of the nuclear question. So in a sense, we're kind of back to square one, but it means the fighting is not going to restart, presumably. And there is space for President Trump to spin this as some sort of a victory.
2: A man who used his ceremonial Sikh dagger to kill a student on a night out has been found guilty of his murder. 23-year-old Vikram Digwa told police he'd been racially abused by Henry Novak, leading to officers arresting the teenager before he collapsed. Nicola Sturgeon submitted she's having one of the worst weeks of her life. The former First Minister of Scotland says she's been deceived and betrayed by her estranged husband, Peter Murrell. He's admitted stealing £400,000 from the SNP. The Prime Minister says he won't allow there to be a lost generation of young people after a review found one in seven are out of work, education and training. The report shows youth unemployment is at its highest level since 2013. There's anger in Whitstable in Kent after 8,000 properties were left with no water in their taps. South East Water says the hot weather has left reservoirs critically low. These residents have been queuing to get bottled water.
4: 11 o'clock one night it was off, and I'm sure people weren't using the water at 11 o'clock at night.
5: It's outrageous. I work in the A2K building and I've had to come away because they've got no water in the A2K building.
6: I've queued up in Whitstable, the Sainsbury's down there. I've got as much as like 3 cars away, it's all gone.
2: And in sport, it's understood Serena Williams could be about to return to competitive tennis. The 23-time Grand Slam champion is in discussions to play doubles at Queen's. The 44-year-old retired 4 years ago. That's the latest from the Sky News Centre. I'm Charlie Banks.
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1: with Nicolette Wilson-Clark.
2: Hello and good evening. It's Nicolette and my thoughtful creative. How are you? Welcome back to another episode of Creative Compass. As I said, I'm Nicolette from The Creative Genius, and my work brings together psychotherapy, coaching and creative life, supporting you to understand yourself so much more deeply so that your creativity can feel sustainable rather than strained. Now, if you're here for the first time, I want to say thank you. You're very welcome for joining me. If you've been listening since series one, this is series two, and you've stepped with me into this new chapter, then once again, thank you. Your presence is truly appreciated. Now, in series two here, we've been exploring the ecology of a creative life. Not just what happens inside you, but the wider conditions that shape how you think and feel and how you regulate, create and relate. And over the past few weeks, we've been focusing specifically on the creative body, the relationship between movement, rhythm, breath, regulation and creative process. Now, last episode, we explored restlessness, stillness and the nervous system's relationship with movement. And today we close this chapter by exploring something many creatives do every single day without fully realizing how important it is. I'm talking about stretching, shaking, sighing, pausing, getting up from the desk, rolling the shoulders, looking away from the screen, even walking around the room while you're thinking. These are tiny movements that can seem insignificant. They can even seem distracting. But what if these small behaviors are not interruptions to your creativity? What if they're the body's attempt to support it? Because the nervous system is constantly attempting to regulate itself, continuously adjusting, responding, rebalancing, and many of the movements we dismiss as fidgeting or restlessness or a lack of focus may actually be intelligent forms of nervous system regulation. So here are the curiosities for today. Why does the body instinctively stretch or move during creative work? Why do sighing, shaking, and pacing often happen naturally under stress? What happens neurologically when we pause? How do small movements support attention, creativity, and emotional regulation? And how might listening to the body more carefully, how might it help creativity feel more sustainable over time? So you ready to explore with me? Great. But before we do that, let's arrive together. And today, instead of becoming completely still, I'd like you to notice the small movements your body may already be making naturally. Perhaps your shoulders want to roll slightly. Perhaps your jaw wants to loosen. Or maybe your legs want to shift position. Perhaps you feel an urge to stretch or to move your neck. Just notice, because even now your nervous system is communicating through movement. Now, gently notice your breathing. And without forcing anything, can you allow one fuller exhale to leave your body? Perhaps even a sigh if it wants to arrive naturally. And then an invitation for you to quietly ask yourself, what movements does my body seem to ask for when I'm concentrating, when I'm stressed, or when I'm creatively blocked? And again, there's no need to analyze. We're just noticing here. Okay. Well, let's begin. One of the most important things to understand about the nervous system regulation is this. The body often responds long before the mind fully understands what is happening. The body regulates before the mind explains. Many people assume that movement only happens consciously, that we stretch because we decide to stretch, that we sigh because we intentionally choose to sigh. But the nervous system is continuously making micro adjustments automatically, tiny attempts to regulate tension, attention, breathing, an emotional state. And this is happening constantly during creative work. You know, you reach a difficult part of a project and suddenly you lean back in your chair. Or you've been concentrating intensely and your shoulders begin to roll back and start rolling without much conscious thought. Or maybe you hit emotional overwhelm and your body stands up before your mind fully realizes why. Or perhaps you sigh deeply after sending an important email or finishing a creative task. You know, these are not random behaviors. They're physiological responses. The nervous system attempting to reorganize itself in real time. Because creativity places significant demands on the brain and the body simultaneously. Attention, emotion, problem solving, imagination, self-monitoring, decision making, uncertainty. The nervous system is managing all of this at once, and over time, activation accumulates physically. Muscles tighten. Breathing narrows. Attention, it becomes more rigid and the body becomes more fixed. So the nervous system instinctively looks for ways to interrupt that buildup before it becomes overwhelming. And many micro movements are part of this interruption process. Stretching helps release muscular tension and it increases circulation. If you're changing posture, it alters breathing patterns and attentional state. And standing up, it changes blood flow and sensory orientation. When you pause, you allow attentional systems to reset. And even yawning and sighing have regulatory functions. A sigh, for example, is not simply emotional expression. Research suggests sighing helps regulate carbon dioxide and oxygen balance in the body and may help reset breathing rhythms after stress or prolonged concentration, which means the body is often attempting to self-correct before conscious awareness fully catches up. And this becomes especially important creatively because many creatives override these signals constantly. You know, you're ignoring the need to move, you're ignoring fatigue, ignoring tension, ignoring hunger, ignoring the fact that you might be holding your breath. Remaining at a desk long after the nervous system has started asking for regulation. Because culturally, we often associate productivity with sustained stillness and uninterrupted concentration. But biologically, humans were not designed for endless static attention. You know, the brain functions rhythmically. Attention naturally fluctuates. The body naturally seeks variation, movement, reset, orientation. And when we suppress these needs continuously, cognitive performance often decreases rather than improves. Focus, it will become narrower. Creativity becomes more effortful. Irritability, it increases. Mental fatigue builds. And eventually the body begins demanding attention more loudly. So what many creatives experience as distraction may sometimes be the nervous system attempting to preserve regulation before overload occurs. And that changes the conversation profoundly because the body is no longer the thing interrupting creativity. It becomes part of the system attempting to sustain it. If the nervous system is constantly attempting to regulate itself, this helps explain why certain movements appear so instinctively during stress, concentration, or emotional intensity. And two of the most common are stretching and shaking. So let's begin with stretching. Well, stretching is often treated as something purely muscular, you know, a physical response to stiffness or posture. But neurologically, stretching does much more than lengthen muscles. It changes sensory information flowing into the brain. Your muscles, joints, and connective tissues contain sensory receptors that continuously send information to the nervous system about tension, pressure, position, movement. This system is known as proprioception. That's your body's ability to sense itself internally in space. And when you stretch, the nervous system receives updated information about the body's position and state. So muscular tension, it changes, breathing often changes, and circulation shifts. Awareness widens slightly as well. And importantly, stretching can interrupt prolonged states of physical rigidity that often build during focused creative work. Because many creatives become incredibly still when concentrating intensely. You know, writers leaning forward towards screens, designers holding breath while refining details, maybe editors remaining fixed for hours, and musicians gripping subtly while practicing difficult sections. It might even be performers just bracing physically before they're seen on stage or wherever they're going to be visible. The body narrows around the task, and over time, the nervous system begins operating from a more contracted state. So stretching interrupts that contraction, not only physically, but neurologically. It introduces variation into the system, you know, movement, expansion, different sensory feedback. And often, attention shifts slightly alongside it. And this is why stretching during creative work can suddenly make thinking feel more spacious again. Not because the stretch magically created ideas, but because the nervous system moved out of excessive rigidity. Shaking works differently, but it's equally fascinating. Let's have a look at it. Across the animal world, shaking is a natural discharge response after stress activation. You know, you can see this clearly in mammals. After escaping threat, animals often tremble or shake briefly before returning to their baseline. This shaking helps discharge activation from the nervous system. And guess what? Humans have this capacity too. But culturally, many people suppress it because shaking is often associated with weakness, anxiety, or a loss of control. Yet physiologically, small tremors and shaking responses are often intelligent regulatory attempts. They are about thinking about what happens after an intensely stressful moment. Think about that for a moment. Your hands shake, your legs tremble, your body feels a bit buzzy. This mobilization energy, it's moving through your system. And interestingly, many creatives unconsciously recreate versions of this discharge behavior during work. You know, shaking legs, tapping feet, moving hands repeatedly, changing positions constantly, or even pacing while thinking. Dancing around a room after creative frustration, maybe. And again, these behaviors are often criticized internally by us creatives. I can't sit still. Oh, I'm so distracted. Oh, what's wrong with me? But sometimes the body is attempting to prevent activation from becoming stuck. It's attempting to maintain flow. And this becomes particularly important because creative work often involves prolonged internal activation, you know, emotional intensity, cognitive strain, self-monitoring, uncertainty, performance pressure. The nervous system accumulates this. It accumulates all of this charge throughout these processes. And without small moments of discharge or reset, the body may remain increasingly tense and overloaded. And this is why many creatives suddenly feel an enormous urge to move after long periods of concentration. It's the system, it's attempting to rebalance itself, not sabotage the work, but support it. And most importantly, this doesn't mean every movement is automatically regulating. Do you remember that we explored in episode 12 that movement can also become compulsive or avoidant? And the difference often lies in what happens afterwards. Does the movement create more organization in the system, more spaciousness, more clarity, more breath? Or does the nervous system remain highly activated even after moving? And this awareness between those two curiosities, it becomes important because the body is continuously offering information through these impulses, not random interruptions, communication, signals about attention, activation and regulation. And when creators begin listening to those signals with more curiosity rather than criticism, guess what? Something shifts. The relationship with the body becomes more collaborative, less adversarial. The nervous system no longer becomes the obstacle to creativity. It actually becomes part of the intelligence supporting it. If stretching and moving help regulate activation physically, then pausing plays a different role, but equally as important as cognitively. So we're going to talk about that in just a few moments and go for a little break right here.

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2: Hello, and you're listening to Creative Compass. I'm Nicolette, and we are talking so much about how we can support our body as a creative in understanding what's going on around us and how we can respond to it, attending to the nervous system. And we've come up to the conversation about pausing and attention and the brain. And so if stretching and movement help regulate activation physically, then pausing plays a different but equally important role cognitively, because many creatives underestimate how much continuous attention costs the brain. We often imagine focus as something the mind should sustain indefinitely. The longer you concentrate, apparently, the better you're working. The more uninterrupted the effort, the more productive you must be. But neurologically, attention doesn't function in a perfectly continuous way. The brain naturally moves in rhythms, periods of engagement, periods of reduced focus, moments of heightened concentration followed by subtle cognitive fatigue. And pauses help regulate those cycles, not because the brain is weak, but because sustained attention requires enormous amounts of energy, particularly during creative work. You know, when you create, the brain is not only focusing, it's simultaneously imagining, evaluating, remembering, problem solving, emotionally processing, it's making decisions. And large networks across the brain are communicating continuously. And over time, attentional systems, they begin tiring. Which is where many creatives start noticing certain experiences. So you might start noticing that you're reading the same sentence repeatedly. Or staring at the screen without absorbing information or feeling mentally full. You might be losing access to ideas that previously felt available, or suddenly becoming irritable or emotionally reactive. The brain is no longer processing with the same efficiency, and this is where pauses become neurologically important. A pause allows attentional systems to reset slightly, not fully shut down, reset. Research around attention and cognitive fatigue suggests that brief interruptions in prolonged concentration can actually support performance rather than reduce it. Because the brain benefits from variation, a momentary reduction in cognitive demand allows neural systems to reorganize and recover. This is one reason that ideas sometimes arrive immediately after stepping away from the task, not because you stopped thinking entirely, but because the brain was finally given sufficient space to reorganize information differently. And this links closely to something we explored earlier in Series 2, and that is focused mode and diffuse mode thinking. Focused mode thinking is highly directed, analytical, structured, it's task-oriented. But diffuse mode thinking is more open and associative. It allows wider neural networks to communicate more freely. Now, pauses often help the brain shift between these states. And this matters creatively because creativity rarely emerges through force alone. Many ideas require oscillation, you know, focus and release, effort and spaciousness, engagement and stepping back. But many creatives unintentionally override these natural cognitive rhythms, pushing through fatigue, forcing concentration long after attentional quality has reduced, or treating pauses as laziness rather than regulation. And eventually, the nervous system begins compensating in other ways. So you get restlessness, it increases. You get the urge to check your phone more. Your attention fragments more easily. And the body begins searching for stimulation because cognitive resources are depleting. And this is important because many behaviours that people criticise in themselves during creative work are often signs of attentional fatigue rather than lack of discipline. It might be that the brain simply needs transition, movement, breath, pause, orientation. And there is another important layer here too, because pausing doesn't only support cognition, it also supports emotional regulation, because continuous creative output often leaves very little room for integration. You know, you move from idea to idea, task to task, problem to problem, without sufficient space for the nervous system to metabolize what it is carrying. So pauses create micro moments of integration, tiny spaces where the system can settle slightly before continuing. And over time, these small pauses can significantly change how sustainable creative work feels, not because you're working less seriously, but because you're working more rhythmically. Let's have a listen, little break, and we'll come right back. Love in Southwest London,
0: Riverside. Creative Compass
1: 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Love in Southwest London.

0: Andre might think that the biggest impact he'll make this morning will be on his Year 9 class. But actually, it'll be far from the classroom.
1: Living with an immune deficiency means frequent hospital visits. 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I've never met Andre, but giving types like him who donate the plasma in their blood are changing my life for the better.
0: By giving blood, you can be there for someone without being there. 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
1: with Nicolette Wilson-Clark.
2: Welcome back. And so as I was saying, tiny spaces, these pauses, they create micro moments of integration. It's where the system can settle slightly before continuing. And then these small pauses are going to significantly change how sustainable creative work feels. And it's going to do this not because you're working less seriously, but because you're working more rhythmically, more in alignment with how attention and nervous system functioning actually operate biologically. And perhaps this is part of what so many creatives are rediscovering now, that constant output is not always the same thing as creative depth. Sometimes creativity needs interruption. It needs breath, movement, space, not as avoidance of the work, but as part of the conditions that allow the work to remain alive. Now, if pauses, stretching, and movement help regulate the nervous system, this naturally brings us to another important question. What actually allows creative flow to happen? Because many creatives describe flow as though it appears mysteriously. You know, one day creativity feels accessible and immersive. Another day, everything feels effortful and blocked. And while there are many factors involved, nervous system state plays a significant role in whether flow becomes accessible. Flow states tend to emerge when there is a particular balance inside the system. Sufficient activation to remain engaged. Sufficient regulation to prevent overwhelm. Sufficient attentional stability to stay connected to the task. And also sufficient flexibility for ideas to move freely. Now, too much activation and the system becomes anxious, rigid, or hyper-focused on outcome. Too little activation and attention is going to drift, energy lowers, and engagement reduces. So flow often lives somewhere between these extremes, a state where the nervous system feels alert but not alarmed, engaged but not over-controlled. And this is where micro-regulation becomes surprisingly important, because many creatives assume regulation only happens through large recovery practices. Things like a full holiday, a long meditation session, a complete break from work. And of course, those things are absolutely of high value. But nervous systems are also being shaped continuously through small moments across the day. Tiny adjustments, micro recoveries, brief regulatory shifts that stop activation from accumulating excessively. And often, these are the very behaviours creatives dismiss as unimportant. You know, the standing up briefly, the stretching the spine, rolling the shoulders, or looking out of the window, maybe changing position, taking one deeper breath, or just simply pausing before restarting. These small acts may appear insignificant externally, yet physiologically, they can alter nervous system state in really meaningful ways. Because regulation is not about intensity only. It's about responsiveness, flexibility, the ability of the system to adjust rather than becoming stuck. And flow states depend heavily on this flexibility. Creative flow is rarely completely static. Even inside deep concentration, you know, the nervous system is continuously making small adjustments. Attention expands and narrows, doesn't it? Breathing shifts, posture changes, sensory orientation, it fluctuates. And the body is constantly helping maintain a workable internal state. And when micro-regulation is absent for too long, something often changes in the quality of creative experience. The body becomes increasingly compressed. The nervous system becomes more overloaded. Attention becomes more effortful. Thinking becomes more rigid. And eventually, the the system may move out of flow entirely. This is why many creatives suddenly realize they've been staring at a screen for an hour without truly thinking clearly for that whole time.

or why emotionally reactivity, or why emotional reactivity increases after prolonged concentration without breaks. It also explains why small frustrations suddenly feel disproportionately overwhelming late in the creative process. You know, the nervous system has lost flexibility. It's remained in one state for way too long. And importantly, flexibility is one of the hallmarks of healthy regulation, not permanent calmness, not endless productivity. Flexibility. The ability to move between states without becoming trapped inside them. And this becomes particularly important creatively, because creative work itself already asks for enormous nervous system flexibility. You know, you move between imagination and analysis, structure and openness, emotion and problem solving, visibility and vulnerability. So the body begins, so the body benefits enormously from small regulatory support throughout the process, not only afterwards. And perhaps this is where many creatives begin softening their relationship with pauses and with movement. They stop becoming evidence that focus is failing, and they start becoming part of how focus is sustained, part of how creativity remains accessible over long periods of time, is this flexibility, is this pause, is this movement. Because the body is not separate from creative flow. It's one of the systems helping make flow possible in the first place. So if micro-regulation helps maintain flexibility and creative flow, it also helps us understand what happens when these signals are ignored repeatedly. Because many creators become highly skilled at overriding the body. You know, you work through your hunger, you work through tension, you work through exhaustion, holding posture much longer than you need to so that discomfort appears, ignoring headaches, ignoring shallow breathing, ignoring the urge to pause. And often, this is reinforced culturally. You notice how the creative pushes through, or the artist who sacrifices everything for the work, the performer who keeps going no matter what, the writer who works through the night, the filmmaker who never stops. Right, endurance, it just becomes romanticized. But the nervous system still keeps score, even when the mind insists, keep going, keep going. And initially, overriding the body can appear productive. You know, you meet the deadline, you finish the project, you push through the rehearsal process, you complete the edit, you deliver the work. Great. But physiologically, the cost accumulates quietly underneath, simmering. Because when the body's regulatory signals are repeatedly dismissed, the nervous system often becomes louder over time. And what begins as subtle tension may become chronic tightness. What begins as mental fatigue may become cognitive fog. And what begins as occasional overwhelm may become emotional exhaustion or burnout. And importantly, this doesn't happen because the body is weak. It happens because regulation was never meant to be optional biologically. You know, the nervous system requires cycles of activation and recovery. You've got to have effort and reset, engagement and pause. Without these cycles, the system gradually loses resilience. The system gradually loses resilience. And this is where many creatives begin experiencing something frustrating. The very strategies that once helped them succeed stop working in the same way. I'll just say that again because I was reflecting on how true that is. The very strategies that once helped them succeed stop working in the same way. Pushing harder creates diminishing returns. Concentration shortens. Creativity feels less alive. You know, the body becomes less cooperative. And often people respond by attempting

0: even more force, more pressure, more self-criticism, more overriding, more. Because culturally, we're often taught to interpret bodily limits as obstacles rather than information. But the body is rarely trying to sabotage creativity. Most often, it's simply communicating capacity. It's communicating load, communicating the need for regulation before the system becomes overwhelmed. And there is another important layer here, actually. When bodily signals are ignored repeatedly, many people gradually lose sensitivity to them altogether. So the nervous system adapts through disconnection. You stop noticing hunger until you're depleted. You stop noticing fatigue until exhaustion becomes extreme. You stop noticing stress until the body finally forces interruption through illness or shutdown or emotional collapse. And this is one reason micro-regulation matters so much. Not because every stretch or pause prevents burnout, magically, but because small moments of listening maintain relationship with the body. They keep communication open. The nervous system continues learning. My signals are noticed. I don't need to escalate dramatically in order to be heard. That's what the nervous system continues to learn. And creatively, this change, it changes something profound. Because sustainable creativity depends not only on inspiration, but on maintaining a workable relationship with the system creating the work. And that system that's creating the work is the body, the nervous system, the attentional systems the attentional systems carrying the creative process itself. And when creatives begin working with the body rather than continuously against it, something often becomes possible that many people have rarely experienced before. Creativity with less internal warfare. It becomes less forcing, less constant override, more responsiveness, more rhythm, more sustainability. And it's not because challenge disappears, but because the nervous system no longer has to spend quite so much energy fighting itself while attempting to create. And so each week in Series 2, I've been sharing something that I've noticed in psychology, neuroscience, or creative culture, something that might help you understand your creative ecologies a little more clearly. And here's something I've been noticing more and more, and that's that many creatives are attempting to regulate only once they are already overwhelmed. That's once exhaustion has fully arrived, or once anxiety has escalated, once concentration has collapsed, once the body is already shouting. What I'm noticing is this, that the nervous system often responds far more effectively to small, consistent moments of regulation than occasional dramatic recovery attempts. So I'm talking about tiny pauses, small breaths, short stretches, moments of orientation, brief movement, micro adjustments throughout the day. And culturally, these things can seem almost too small to matter. People often dismiss them because they don't feel sufficiently productive, impressive, or transformative. But hear this, biologically, nervous systems are shaped through repetition, not only intensity. And many creatives underestimate how much cumulative strain the body is carrying while creating. You've got hours of concentration, emotional labor, internal pressure, visibility, decision fatigue. You've got self-monitoring. So waiting until complete exhaustion before responding to the body, it often means that the nervous system has already spent a long time compensating. And what I'm noticing is that many sustainable creatives are not necessarily the people who never become activated. They're often the people who notice activation earlier. That's why they're sustainable as a creative. They're the ones who respond earlier. They're the ones who allow small regulation moments before overload fully accumulates. Not perfectly, not rigidly, but rhythmically. And this shifts creativity profoundly, because regulation stops becoming something reserved only for crisis, and it starts becoming woven into creative process itself, part of how the work is sustained rather than something that only happens after the damage is done. And perhaps this is one of the quietest but most important shifts creatives can make, learning that listening to the body in smaller moments is not weakness, distraction, or self-indulgence. It's often what allows creativity to remain accessible for longer in the first place. So if you want to learn something that's a little bit practical between now and the next time we are together, I want to offer you a gentle practice. This week, after listening to this, I'd like to offer you something that is less about fixing the body and more about noticing it earlier. Because many creatives only become aware of their nervous system once discomfort becomes intense. You know, once the shoulders are already painful, or once exhaustion is already heavy, once concentration has already collapsed. But the body usually begins communicating way long before that, you know, quietly, subtly, through small signals. So this week, I'd like you to experiment with noticing one small regulatory impulse before overriding it automatically. So perhaps your shoulders want to roll, or your body wants to stand, or maybe your jaw, it wants to release. Perhaps you notice yourself holding your breath while you're concentrating, or your eyes need to look away from the screen just for a few moments. And instead of immediately pushing past the impulse, an invitation to pause briefly and allow the movement if it feels accessible, not dramatically and not performatively, simply allowing the body one moment of response. And then notice what happens afterwards. Does your breathing change? Does the tension soften slightly? Does thinking feel clearer? Does the body feel more spacious or settled? And again here, the aim is not perfection. It's about relationship, beginning to recognize that the body may already be attempting to support regulation throughout the creative process. And over time, this changes something really important. My wish is that you stop relating to the body only when it becomes problematic and begin relating to it as part of the creative process itself. Part of the intelligence carrying your creativity forward. Because often the body isn't interrupting the work. The body's actually attempting to help sustain your capacity to remain inside it. As we come to the end of today's episode, I really hope that this conversation has offered you a different way of understanding the small movements of your body, that they make throughout creative life. I really do. The stretches that they make, the sighs that they make, the pauses, the pacing. Your body does all of this. The moments where attention drifts briefly away from the work. Because many of these behaviors are not random interruptions. They're often intelligent attempts by the nervous system to regulate, rebalance, and sustain creative capacity. And when we begin understanding the body in this way, something important shifts. We stop treating the body as something that gets in the way of creativity, and we begin recognizing it as part of the system supporting creativity continuously. Not perfectly, mind you, but intelligently, Because creativity doesn't happen through the mind alone. It happens through the living nervous system. A body constantly attempting to maintain attention, regulation, flexibility, and emotional capacity while you create. And perhaps this is one of the deepest invitations of this entire chapter of Series 2, to stop viewing the body as separate from the creative process, or as something that only matters once it becomes exhausted. And instead, to recognize that your creativity is embodied from the very beginning. It moves through breath, through rhythm, through posture, through movement, through regulation, through the relationship you have with yourself while creating. And often, the more collaborative that relationship becomes, the more sustainable creativity begins to feel over time. So today also brings us to the end of this chapter. This chapter was called Movement, Rhythm and the Creative Body, and we were exploring creativity as an embodied process. Over the last few weeks, we've explored movement and walking and postures and breath and confidence and restlessness, stillness, and now micro-regulation. We've gone through a lot. Not as separate well-being ideas, but as part of the ecology that shapes how creativity actually happens inside real human bodies and nervous systems. And so next week, next session, next episode, we begin a brand new chapter in Series 2. And that is Time, Cycles, and Energy. We're going to look at moving beyond productivity myths, because creative life isn't only shaped by body and environment, it's also shaped by timing, energy rhythms, capacity, and the expectations we place on ourselves around productivity. So in episode 14, we're going to explore morning minds, night minds, and when are you most creatively alive? Why do some creatives think most clearly in the morning, that's me, while others come alive late at night, is that you? What role do biology, nervous system rhythms, and creative patterns play in this? And how do we begin working with our energy more intelligently rather than against it? But for now, thank you for spending this time with me and for bringing your curious, creative self into this space. It's been an absolute pleasure, as it is every time. Creative Compass is here to help you understand the living system that you are, because you're part of a creative ecology and you're part of something bigger and wider. Your creativity truly matters, and it matters to the world. And don't forget that it matters also to you. Thank you for listening. Bye for now.
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2: It's reported in America the ceasefire between the US and Iran will be extended by a further 60 days. A new memorandum of understanding will also see the crucial Strait of Hormuz reopened. But in the last few moments, Iranian state media claims no deal has been reached. Nicola Sturgeon says she's having probably the worst week of her life after her estranged husband admitted embezzling over £400,000 of SNP funds. On Monday, Peter Murrell pleaded guilty to funding a lavish lifestyle with the cash. Our Scotland correspondent Conor Gillies is at the book festival in County Kerry, where the former Scottish First Minister was speaking.
3: She says she's been deceived, lied to and betrayed. She says she will not be the last woman to be betrayed by her husband.
2: The Conservatives are calling for police to end their fixation on race. It's after officers apprehended a dying teenager who'd been stabbed because his attacker accused him of racism. 23-year-old Vikram Digwa has been found guilty of murdering Henry Novak in December last year. 23,000 properties and businesses in Kent are taking on the heatwave with no or low water supplies. South East Water says high demand during the hot weather has left reservoirs critically low. In a statement, it says it hopes to restore supplies to thousands of homes in Whitstable tonight. But the MP for the area, Sir Roger Gale, thinks the firm should be more open.
4: I'm a Member of Parliament. I can't get through to South East Water. I've got what are supposed to be private accessible numbers. They're not answering. They're not answering me, they're not answering you, they're not answering the local radio stations. They're certainly not answering the general public.
2: In sport, Arsenal co-chairman Josh Kroenke says it's an utmost priority to secure the long-term future of manager Mikel Arteta. After leading the club to their first Premier League title in 22 years, the Spaniard is preparing his side to take on Paris Saint-Germain in Saturday's Champions League final. That's the latest. I'm Charlie.
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2: 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Indeed, those of you who are regular listeners, and there's a lot of you out there, I know I've counted them, will know that every song I play on this radio show this evening are connected in some way to each other, however tenuous. And sometimes they are so tenuous, the us is more than 10. And tonight is a great show because it features a lot of music which is very unusual. Now, whether it's hard, medium, or easy, I don't know. I think, but you do need to listen. That's all I'm going to say. You do need to listen. So, more on who's with us and where you can get in touch with me via the telephonic communication system here at Riverside Radio. But first, let's start with a wonderful track. It's a bit of Marvin Gaye.

Whoa, what a beautiful track to start off with on tonight's show. Marvin Gaye there with Mercy, Mercy Me. Or to give it its full song title, Mercy, Mercy Me, the ecology song. Or just the ecology, actually. And that was the second single from his 1971 album, What's Going On, a classic album, of course. And we did it in the classic album series, by the way, so you can see it on Sky Arts or the BBC4 or DVD, Blu-ray. Mercy, Mercy Me sums up his feelings about the ecology and what was happening. And I remember the video featured lots of dolphins and stuff like that, muck in the sea, and really hit home. And it's a fabulous track as well. With a wonderful sax solo there by Wild Bill Moore. And to give it its due, it charted in the in America. They called the Adult Contemporary chart rather than the R&B chart. So that was Mercy, Mercy Me. And this is the Rolling Stones.

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2: That's an interesting song because it's called Shine a Light and it's by the Rolling Stones, who of course are a very famous band, I'll have you know. And if you don't know that, I think you've tuned in by mistake. But never mind, welcome. Here is Shine a Light by the Rolling Stones and from their 1972 album, Exile on Main Street. Something some people think it is the classic album, I don't. All I do know is that it's the first album that they really own themselves and wasn't nicked from them by you-know-who that we don't mention. But the song's interesting because it's entirely written by Mick Jagger, although credited to the Twins. And it's about Brian Jones, but it's about him written by Mick while he was alive. But when he died, he was the song was reworked and re-released after his death in 1969. So that's Exile on Main Street, May 72. And Shine a Light there. Recorded, of course, at the famous Olympic Studios in London and in Barnes, actually, which is quite a pretty area of London. Right, now then, how are we doing? We've got Alva Trace on the line in the Woking. Wait for reaction. And here's a nice one, Johnny Halliday, who's usually calling us from the sunny climes of California, is sending greetings from sunny South Shields, Tyne and Wear. And it's 17 Celsius up there. Not bad. It's not LA, but it's not bad. Welcome to Connie Wright and Eric, of course. And we'll tune in with some others as we go along. Now then, you can get in touch with me if you think you know what the connection is on our studio WhatsApp, which is, have you got a pen, a pencil and a piece of paper? 07871670493. That's 07871670493. Yes, indeed. And we go from Marvin Gaye through Rolling Stones to a bit of Jerry Rice.

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2: Well, here we are now in Worthing, West Sussex, beginning the summer show, and it's beautiful here on a lovely summer's day. Across the water.
3: There we go, that's Jethro in Worthing. Because don't let anybody tell you anything different. Albert Chase lives in Worthing. All right, Worthing. Remember it, for goodness sake. That was... that was Jerry Rafferty. Don't Give Up On Me. That was not Baker Street. Because that's the only track everyone seems to want to play. Now, we're going into uncharted territory now. This is a guy called Mike Posner with One Hell of a Song.

0: There we go, Mike Posner, one hell of a song. He doesn't beat about the bush. Old Mike, no way, he just gets out there and says, I've written one hell of a song. Yes. What do we know about this man? I'm not sure we know a lot. Or need to, actually. what we're going to do in a minute is have words from our sponsors. And Albert Trace has just communicated with us. This song is Pants. He says, sorry about that, but you gotta cater for all tastes. Welcome to Ian Barclay, who's tuning in from Wimbledon. I don't think he's actually in Wimbledon, you know, the tennis or anything. But he's with us, and I think we should probably go. Yeah, see you in a bit.
1: Matt is enjoying a rare day off. Feet up, footy on. But the platelets from his last blood donation are definitely not having a day off.
2: Having cancer is really hard. The chemo makes me feel super tired. I need platelet transfusions a lot. They help me feel a bit better so I can hang out with my friends. Matt doesn't know me, but thanks to giving types like him, I can keep going.
1: By giving blood, you can be there for someone without being there. Save up to 3 lives in 1 hour. Book now at blood.co.uk.

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1: 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Love in South West London. Riverside.
2: Love in South West London. Riverside. That was a message from our sponsors, and we've got to get on with the show. Now, Kid Rock, what do you know about Kid Rock? Well, you can tell me a bit on the on the messenger if you'd like to. Don't forget, you can get in touch on Studio WhatsApp, 078-7167-0493. 078-7167-0493. And whilst I'm looking at the result of that communication with the studio WhatsApp, why don't you listen to this?

0: 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Love in Southwest London.
1: Riverside. Yeah, there we had Kid Rock with Tennessee Mountaintop, and how he went to the top of the mountain in Tennessee to get away from all the hardcore items you face with as a rock star in Tennessee. Anyway, he seems to solve it. Now I'm going to repeat. Getting a hold of me, studio WhatsApp 078-7167-0493. Now, it's time for maybe two or three more, but I'm just going to repeat what I said right at the beginning, which is you've got to listen. You've got to listen. That's the only clue I'm giving. And Dr. John here now with something like God's Sure Good.

And it's time really to tell you what the connection is. And it's interesting that nobody's had a pop at it yet, apart from Ian Barclay, who tried to guess on record two. Right, now I'm just going to go that you've been listening to God's Sure Good by Dr. John. That was followed by Metal Heart Garbage. I don't mean it was rubbish, I mean that's what the band's called, Garbage. And the next track was My Journey to the Sky. Basically Rosetta Tharpe and Maria Knight and the Sam Price Trio. My Journey to the Sky is called. So, time to... And the one playing behind me now is Modern Prayer by Shiny Dust.

I don't think there's any need for that, do you? No. Anyway, so basically, we played an interesting collection of songs tonight, I think. Starting off with the Sublime Mercy Mercy Me from Marvin Gaye. On Hell of a Song, Mike Posner. Tennessee Mountaintop, Kid Rock. Kind of like Rolling Stones. Metal Heart Garbage. And you can tell that I'm eking out the most of this last track before reveal, because there's people having Albatrace, you are right. God is the connection. God is the connection, but it's not the phrase I wanted, actually. I'll give you half a point. Imagine, yeah, you're going towards the finishing tape and you trip over just before it. You're sort of there, but you're not quite. Because the expression I wanted

0: There you have it, My Sweet Lord. George Harrison, the famous My Sweet Lord that was fraught with copyright complications to start with. And they came to an amicable arrangement. And it's a great song, it really is. And I love the transition, there's nothing better than that. Transition from just the acoustic guitars. And then slowly the drums and the bass come in. It's fantastic, well produced. So from the All Things Must Pass box album, three vinyl set. It was in the old days, the old money. Yes, Governor. Yes, all right. Do you want an NLP? Anyway, so thanks for listening in this evening. And stay tuned to riversideradio.com on the Dib Dab Digital and on the smart speaker, because it's the Anti-Jeering Battalion show with Mike Moran. He sang in the Eurovision Song Contest, I think. Dave. All right, so get ready and thank you very much and good night.
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3: The Iranian state media has rejected US claims that the ceasefire between the two countries is being extended. The White House says the 60-day extension includes reopening the crucial Strait of Hormuz shipping lane. However, the memorandum of understanding is still awaiting President Trump's approval. United States Secretary of the Treasury Scott Bessent says a lasting deal is still some way off.
4: Nothing is going to be on the table until we see the Strait of Hormuz open and the Iranians agree that they have to turn over the highly enriched uranium and that they can't have a nuclear program.
3: A man who used his ceremonial Sikh dagger to kill a student on a night out has been found guilty of his murder. 23-year-old Vikram Digwa told police he had been racially abused by Henry Novak, leading to officers arresting the teenager before he collapsed. Assistant Chief Constable Robert France admits they got it wrong.
5: It's quite clear that officers didn't understand what had happened immediately. And that is some of the context I would ask people to understand. There had been a delay from those who chose eventually to call them. There were lies from Henry's killer in that 999 phone call.
3: Nicola Sturgeon says she was deceived, misled and betrayed by her ex-husband Peter Murrell. The former First Minister of Scotland says she's probably having the worst week of her life after he admitted to embezzling hundreds of thousands of pounds from the SNP. Sir Keir Starmer's admitted a government review into youth unemployment is sobering. Official figures show one in seven 16 to 24-year-olds are economically inactive and the Prime Minister's vowed to do more to help them. South East Water says there's been no improvement in its supply issues. 8,000 properties in the Whitstable area of Kent are still without water. And Britain's only representative in the French Open singles, Katie Bolters, lost in a deciding set to Anastasia Potapova, while men's number one Yannick Sinner suffered a shock defeat to Juan Manuel Serrandolo. That's the latest. I'm sure.
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And for those of you interested in those products or services, please visit the appropriate websites, being careful to ensure that you always type in www. before the address line of the vendor's or venue. This is the radio. Over the next few hours, there will be some music and occasionally some voices speaking in between. Every hour, there will be a news report provided by the station. Having said that, we will be departing from this tired and tested format as the Anti-Doering Battalion show takes over the airwaves for the next hour, partly to shake things up a bit, but mainly to annoy Alistair in quality control, who has it in for us here. And quite frankly, as far as we at the Anti-Doering Battalion radio show are concerned, can go do one, as can his wife, but now ex-wife, Marjorie, or as we call her, Margaret the Von Mauertesh.

0: Gordy.
1: Not letting you in.
0: Gordy. You can't do that. Tony, let us in, please.

0: soon. Where are you?
1: In my room, Don.
0: Joe called. He said he'd be a little late. Say, do you look smooth?
1: Why, thank you, sir. You look mighty elegant yourself, if I may say so.
2: Yes, indeed. Both Don and Sue look like the kind of people you'd like to know, don't they? Of course, right now, they're dressed for their Friday dates. But don't you have the feeling that they're always well-groomed?
3: Yes, and that's no accident. For Don and Sue, the question, how do I look, depends on good grooming habits. Health, posture, cleanliness, and neatness, plus a daily routine of little finishing touches. Take last night, for example. On weeknights when there are no dates, plenty of time to do little things that make for a well-groomed appearance.
0: Hey, sis, haven't you finished with that iron yet?
1: You can have it in just a minute. Haven't you got anything else to do? Don, what are you doing in my sewing box?
0: Well, there's a loose button here.
1: Oh, all right, I'll fix it for you. That is, if you polish my shoes.
0: Well, I guess it's a deal. I have to polish my own. I might as well.
1: Aw, thanks.
2: Clothes pressed and mended. Shoes polished. These are a few of the habits with which Don and Sue keep neat. And neatness is one of the fundamentals of grooming. So here's part of your big question, how do I look? Are my clothes neat and clean? Whether you do your own or achieve it by cooperative efforts, keep your clothes looking neat and clean.
3: And cleanliness and neatness apply to you as well as to your clothes. So after a cleansing, relaxing bath, that's a good daily habit, Sue has a regular routine. And plan time, too, for the finishing touches, doing your nails, brushing your hair, and so on. Sue avoids red nail polish since it would call attention to her stubby hands. A clear polish keeps her nails sparkling. Once a week, Sue gives herself a complete manicure. Then, daily care of her nails is easy. In the same way, regular shampoos and daily brushing keep her hair clean and glossy. And these finishing touches that add so much to Sue's cleanliness and neatness all fit into a simple schedule of daily activities. And now for at least 8 hours of sleep. Good health is the rule, for health is one of the foundations of your appearance.
4: Upside down cats, they're always upside down.
5: Hey, are you a fan of the upside down cat? Well, it's back. And this time it's gone back to the 1920s or 1930s or something like that.
6: Oh yes, I like that one. Isn't that the one where the cat is standing on all four legs and then it goes on its back?
7: Yes,
6: I like that one.
7: Great.
8: I think it's really good for the children. They like it, apart from the decapitations.
9: I wouldn't bother with it myself. It seems like nonsense.
6: It's standing on its feet and then the next thing you know, it's gone on its back.
10: Upside down, you mean?
6: Yeah, exactly. Upside down.
8: Is it the right way up or the wrong way around?
9: Maybe the name has something to do with it.
8: Upside down, cats.
5: It's back on the 21st of March on a brand new episode. The TV star, Charmaine Davies.
6: So, when did you first spot Miss Davies?
10: Well, I first encountered her on a TV show called Cheetahs. She really reminded me of a young Doris Day.
5: Charmaine Davies, anti-touring battalion, Mark the Hooks, and Richard Walker, probably, in Upside Down Cats. On the 21st of March, on the anti-touring battalion radio show.
11: Shall we sing the song while we're going to the vets upside down and see how much fun we can have?
12: Okay.

0: Keep wise, boys. There's a geezer coming in.
1: There's only me, boss.
0: Oh. Okay.
2: And the cat.
0: Yes, the cat.
2: And that fellow who talks about the cat, you know, like he is the cat.
0: Oh, yes, him.

0: or if you are having general anesthesia during a surgical procedure.
1: Nurse?
2: Yes, doctor?
1: Where's the patient?
2: He's lying right in front of you, doctor.
1: I thought that was like some luggage someone dumped on there.
2: He's under the sheet, doctor.
1: Right, yeah, okay. Let's get cracking on this, shall we? Otherwise my takeaway is going to go cold. Nurse?
2: Yes, doctor?
1: I'm going to need a cup of tea right now.
2: Of course, doctor.
1: So, what are we going to be making here today?
2: We're not making anything, doctor. We're trying to save this patient's life.
1: Ah, right. Okay. Well, his head's going to have to come off for a start. I don't like the look of it.
2: Here's your tea, doctor.
1: No, that's not right. It's too wet.
2: Okay, let me dry it up for you, doctor.
1: Okay, and don't put so much water in it this time.
2: Yes, sorry about that, doctor.
1: Look, it's swimming in it. It's all runny.
2: Doctor, we're losing the patient.
1: Never mind that. What about my tea?
2: This is the patient's chart, doctor.
1: Let's have a look at that. Okay. It says the patient's beard needs to come off.
2: Yes, that's right, doctor.
1: Okay.
3: There's a note from the patient's wife attached to it. Mrs. Hollick, she says she wants him to stop making jokes all the time.
2: That's a common complaint from Comedian's wife, doctor.
1: Is it, nurse?
2: Yes, it is, doctor.
1: Okay. I'll tell you what we'll do. We'll take this very funny brain of Gary Hollick out and replace it with the brain of Phil Jones.
2: Isn't he a comedian as well, doctor?
1: Is he? Never heard anyone call him that before. Right. Now, let's start by taking this head off, shall we?
2: Doctor, the patient is moving. He's still alive.
4: Yes, of course I'm still alive. You haven't given me any anaesthetic yet.
1: Nurse, get me my axe.
2: Of course, doctor.
4: Look, there's been a terrible mistake. I'm not Gary Hollick.
1: Yes, you are.
4: Really, I'm not.
1: For the purpose of this sketch, you are. Hold him still, nurse.
4: Oh, God! No! Oh, no! God!

0: Right.
1: That's his head off.
0: Oh.
1: Doesn't seem like there's anything in there. Better go and have my takeaway. Hope he hasn't made it too spicy. Hope he hasn't made it too spicy. Too spicy. This is strange.
2: How do you mean, anti-drone battalion? What's wrong?
1: I put it here before.
2: What is it? What are you looking for?
1: It's the beginning of the show. I left it down here before. Now it's gone.
2: What, the introduction, you mean?
1: Yes.
2: Oh, I thought it was at the end.
1: No, it's at the beginning.
2: Well, it must be around here somewhere.
1: Yes, well, where is it?
2: You're not saying that someone's stolen it?
1: I'm not ruling anything out at this moment. I'm keeping my options open.
2: There was really some dodgy-looking people around here earlier. One of them had a bag. Maybe he had it in that.
1: No, that's Rob. He's only one person. Why would he steal the intro? It doesn't make sense. He's already done his show. He even helps out with this one sometimes.
2: Helps himself out, you mean?
1: What for? It wouldn't be any use to him.
2: He could sell it in one of those car boot sales. You know, get a few quid for it.
1: What? And all the publicity that would attract?
2: Well, he had something in his bag.
1: No, I'm not buying that. Something doesn't add up.
2: I'll call the chief, see if he can help us out with this, you know?
1: Wait. Who's that wandering round over there?
2: Oh, don't worry about him. He's from Wandsworth Radio Orchestra. I can vouch for him. I taught him how to play the triangle with the back of my hand.
1: What's his name?
2: Well, I don't think he has a name. He's just one of the thousands of young players that I've trained to perform on the show.
1: Okay, I'll ask him. Hey, you! Do you know anything about the beginning of the show?
3: Yes, it's supposed to be here. I've been rehearsing it for the last month.
1: So, when did you see it last?
2: Leave the lad alone. Can't you see he's scared?
3: I'm not scared. I've done nothing wrong.
1: We'll be the judge of that.
2: He seems like a young tearaway. I say he's guilty.
1: I need to know where the beginning of the show is.
3: I haven't touched it, I tell you.
2: He's probably telling the truth. Let's let him off this time.
1: What are you talking about? We don't even know who he is yet.
2: Yeah, he looks dodgy. Let's arrest him.
3: I'm not dodgy, I tell you. I'm here to play in the Wandsworth Radio Orchestra. It's one of the jobs that I don't get paid to do.
2: I say we run him in, Sarge.
1: Not so fast, soldier. I intend to get to the bottom of this, if it's the last thing I do. So, you say you play in the Wandsworth Radio Orchestra, do you? Yet, you're covered in soot. What's the deal?
2: Well, perhaps he thought this was the sooty show.
1: Easy, Em. We don't want to start using sarcasm on him just yet. Let's see what he has to say first.
2: Well, give me 5 minutes with him, Sarge. I'll soon get him to squeal.
3: I know my right.
1: We don't want him to squeal, officer. We want to talk to him. I'm curious to know what him and his buddies have been up to.
3: I haven't got any buddies. I've just come here to play the triangle in the Wandsworth Radio Orchestra.
1: So you keep saying. Then how come you're covered in soot?
2: Well, he probably burned it. That's what they're like, this lot. You can't trust them with anything.
3: This is nuts.
1: Back off a minute, Griswold. There's something about this that doesn't meet the eye. Look, son. Believe it or not, I was your age once. I think I get where you're coming from. Now, we can play this thing two ways.
3: The triangle, you mean?
1: Not the triangle. I'm talking about the investigation.
3: The investigation? But I haven't done anything yet.
2: Listen to him, Sarge. I say we run him in.
1: I'm listening to him, Griswold. This is what this is all about. This is a radio show. Listening is what we're supposed to do.
3: Look, I've come here to play the triangle. I don't want any trouble.
1: I'm sure you don't. We don't want any trouble either. But you see, the beginning of our show has suddenly gone missing, and well... The likes of me and Sergeant Griswold here don't like people coming along and thinking they can run off with our introductions. Isn't that right, officer?
0: That's right, boss.
1: Now, as I was saying before, there's two ways we can play this. We can play it the easy way, or we can play it the not-so-easy way. Officer Griswold here, you see, he likes to play it the not-so-easy way, with a brick and a couple of hammers. But me? You see, I'm much more of a reasonable type. I like to talk things out, see if there's some kind of compromise that we can reach.
3: I haven't stolen the introduction to the show.
2: Let me at him, boss.
1: Easy, Griswold.
3: You can't leave me alone with him.
1: Okay, let's start at the beginning, shall we? Griswold, why don't you go and get me and your young friend here a cup of coffee?
0: Right you are, boss.
1: So, why don't you start by telling us why you're covered in soot?
3: Well, it's my job, isn't it?
1: Playing the triangle?
3: No, that's just what I do at night. I've been cleaning the chimney on the top of Wandsworth Radio. I have to climb up there and get inside. That's why I'm covered in soot.
1: So you've been here all this time?
3: Yes, I have.
2: He's lying, boss. Let me get my bricks, see if he's so cocky then.
1: Easy, Griswold. There's something he's saying that seems to ring true.
2: It's all lies, boss. Let me dangle him out of the window. See what he has to say for himself.
1: Hold your horses, Griswold. So, now, did you see anything unusual going on before you came onto the show?
3: Well, there was someone who had a sack and he was shoving something into it and then dragging it up to the attic.
2: But there's only one person who lives in the attic, boss. And he wouldn't sabotage the show.
1: That's right. Gary. But what would he want the introduction for? None of this seems to make any sense. It's a phone. Hello?
4: Hello, is that Auntie Jury?
1: Yes, it is. Is that Gary?
4: Yeah, it's Gary from the attic.
1: Yeah, we're just in the middle of the show, Gary. We've just started the show.
4: Oh, you just started it. I was just going to say to you, if you're looking for the intro to tonight's show...
1: Yeah.
4: I washed it because it was a little bit dirty.
1: So you've got the introduction?
4: Yeah, so you might just... Because it was actually filthy. I've cleaned it. It's clean now.
1: Okay, we're actually live on air now, Gary.
4: Oh, we're live now. Hello, everyone. Yeah, I'm really sorry about this. It hasn't much up to the show at all, has it?
1: It has, Gary.
4: Well, yeah, but you're used to that when I came on anyway, don't you? I mean, like, that's what I do. I muck up the show.
1: Gary, this is the start of the show. It's all over.
4: Oh, the show's gone.
1: Okay, so it seems like it was Gary all along. Let's start the show. What are you going to do for us tonight, Gary?
5: I thought I'd cook something.
1: That's good, because that's what this is all about, really. Cooking. It's a cooking programme. Am I right, Gary?
5: Yes, you are right, Anti-Durin Battalion. Very right indeed.
1: Well, let's get on with the show and see what the other contestants are doing, shall we?
5: Still on, I need to go to the toilet.
1: Coming up, there's disasters.
5: I put a thumbprint on the pastry.
1: Hilarity.
6: It's funny you should mention that, because we're thinking of going to Brittany.
7: And follow flirting.
5: My wife's handbag is the same colour as that.
1: Craziness.
8: Please keep clear.
9: Doors closing. Going down.
5: You mean you work in a lift?
8: Correct.
6: I hope we all chill together.
5: No, I'd never wear brown.
1: And confessions.
6: I was thinking of getting Sky TV.
1: There's raunchiness.
5: I don't really like dolphins.
1: Let them secretly score each other.
6: Overhaul, he was a brilliant host. The entertainment was fabulous. And the food was just fantastic. So tonight, for all those right reasons, Gary, I'm going to score you a tremendous triple-tastic 3.
5: This could get messy.
6: I don't like it with a lot of cream.
5: She's bonkers. Off the wall.
1: Who knows what's going to happen?
5: I'm going to have it large.
1: And £10 up for grabs.
6: I mean, need to win it.
5: I'm going to be raving and misbehaving.
1: The outcome.
5: She's as common as muck, just like the rest of us.
10: I'm not watching that. I'll see what's on the radio on the internet. 3:25. We have verified that the tower has jettisoned.
6: Bonjour mesdames et messieurs. Vous êtes sur l'émission Anti-During Battalion Radio Show, diffusée tous les lundis à 19h sur Wandsworth Radio, ici à Battersea Park Road, avec le fantastique Mark Miller à la guitare, le célèbre Anti-During Battalion en personne, et ses amis comédiens qui vont vous apporter un peu de soleil et de joie de vivre en ce début de semaine. Anti-During, à vous la parole. Is that all right like this?
11: Yeah, let's keep.

0: 9 o'clock, and the mouse just ran down the clock. Hickory dickory dock, tick tock. The world is on edge, and we are standing on a ledge, and a little kid's just gone past on a sledge. I might go out and buy some pledge and do some polishing, and one thing I'm not abolishing is this show. What time is it? Said the little old man. I don't know, is it dinner time or lunch time or another time? And what day is it? Oh, I don't know, is it Monday or another day of the week? Good. Now, thrice have been my questions, and thrice have been thy answers. Now, before you shall pass, tell me, what station is it? It be Wandsworth Radio, and not one of the other radio stations. Aye, it be. Now, can thy count? One.
1: Two.
0: Three. Four. It be the Anti-Jury Battalion radio show, live on Wandsworth Radios, with our special theme this week, detectives. 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
2: Bonjour, mesdames et messieurs. 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
3: Lift off!

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Warm tonight again. What about that? Detectives, everybody. Detectives, yeah. Well, ladies and gentlemen, what can I say? If someone asked me to describe this week, I think I'd have to say it's been a birthday-tastic, bingo-manic, food-fabulistic, gourmet-gore-vidalistic biscuit of a week. What about that? Wasn't that good? Wasn't that good, everybody? They're really warm. Aren't they warm tonight? So many people here. Now, settle down, everyone. Settle down. Now, you can't say better than that, can you? Because, now you can. Hang on. Well, she can. Excuse me, madam. Don't speak with your mouth full. What's that you say? You're not eating. Quick, somebody, give her a plate of chips. We'll soon sort that out. Now, I'm going to give you all a bit of a rundown on some of the interesting things that have been happening. But before I do, let me just give you a bit of a rundown on my personal week. Is that all right, everyone? Yeah, that should be good, shouldn't it? So anyway, here we go. And when I say a rundown, I don't mean I've been chasing Gary in a car up back alleys, trying to squash him like he's some kind of hairy hedgehog running around running around the alleys like he's got his bum up, was on fire. No, that's not what I mean at all. Nor do I mean rundown that I've been flat on my back eating a Prozac pea soup a deep-fried antidepressant starter followed by a Valium smoothie. Oh, no, not at all. What I mean by a rundown is an explanation. Yes, yes, yes, yes, yes. An explanation of what's been going on. You see, I've been using all these funny anacronyms now. What? No, there aren't any snakes in here. That's arachnids. Look, what are you putting on your anorak for? It's not raining. I said... They're funny, aren't they, tonight? Hey, this lot. Hey, don't believe them. Education is something that passed them by. A bit like life and most of the runners in the Wandsworth Radio Marathon race. She's pecked up again. No, dear, no, I'm not talking about Marathon, the chocolate bar. I'm talking about the race. Now, it really has, hasn't it? It's been an absolute super week. And I just want to say, it was a week of birthdays. Oh, look, they're too kind. Oh. This is unexpected. I wasn't expecting it. I came on here with no expectations at all. It really is absolutely fantastic. And they brought me a cake. And they brought me... Italian radio show, ladies and gentlemen, that's right. Yeah, it's a bit early for that. So I just want to say, what it's been absolutely... It's been a real absolutely fantastic show and fantastic week, and it's going to be an absolutely fantastic show. We're going to do the difficult topic of detectives, which yeah, that'll be nice. What do you mean? Oh, no, detectives will be nice. That's going to be really good. But we've got quite a few things. We've got a special guest on. He's a young lad from the Wandsworth Radio Orchestra. I hope you're going to give him a big round of applause as well. He really deserves it. They're on every show, aren't they? They really do. They're tiring work, all trained by Mr... Take the applause. Go, take the applause. We really have. We've got a load lined up for you tonight. Yes, ladies and gentlemen, you've just tuned in too. It's the Anti-Jury. That's right. Italian radio show, ladies and gentlemen.

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1: That's right, you tuned into this week's Anti-During Battalion radio show on Wandsworth Radio with Mark the Hooks live in the studio with our special theme this week, Detectives. I don't know if you could realise that from our exciting beginning. We had guest star there, Mr. Gary Hollicks, ringing in. Wasn't that fantastic, everybody? Didn't you enjoy that? Gary ringing in. Isn't it great? Gary's still living up in the attic.

0: So we've got a fantastic show planned. We really have. We've got the Wandsworth Radio Orchestra here live in the studio, and we're going to be having a really full throttle show. Now, fantastic. Now,
1: is that the Wandsworth Orchestra?
0: That's the Wandsworth Radio Orchestra. Now, what we thought we'd do is involve a little bit of everybody. Now, we've had quite a lot of emails in saying, Anti-Doing Battalion, how fantastic that you've turned the Wandsworth Radio into a farm. And that is good, and we're going to have like a lot more about that later. But we thought, let's involve everybody in this. So this is something that can be done for everybody. So let's have a go at this, shall we? Come on, everybody at home, everybody next to their radios, come on. And everybody here in the studio, let's see if we can all join in on this. Anti-Doing Battalion had a farm, E-I-E-I-O. And on that farm he had a dog, E-I-E-I-O. Come on, everybody. With a woof woof here and a woof woof there, here a woof, there a woof, everywhere a woof woof. Anti-Doing Battalion had a farm, E-I-E-I-O. Anti-Doing Battalion had a farm, E-I-E-I-O. And on his farm he had a pig, E-I-E-I-O. With a whoop oink here and a whoop oink there, here a whoop, there a whoop, everywhere a whoop. Anti-Doring Battalion had a farm, E-I-E-I-O. Anti-Doring Battalion had a farm, E-I-E-I-O. You'll

another go. E-I-E-I-O. 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E-I-E-I-O. That's right, Captain Birdseye. Mr. Mindahooks, what about this? You're a battalion at the farm. E-I-E-I-O. With a pink

0: Oh, they love that.
1: Oh, yeah.
0: They add... Oh, that's nice. I hope everybody joined in on that at home. That was really nice, talking about the nice weather. Isn't that nice? Yeah.
2: Pipers, pipers, get your pipers here.
3: Oh, for God's sake, don't stand out there. You're going to get drenched to the bone with all these sound effects going on.
0: So I walk past where the pound shop used to be. And it turns out they built St. Paul's Cathedral on it. All the people who used to live there.
2: They've all gone now.
0: And now, it started to rain again.
3: No, I've turned the rain off.
2: Well, how did you do that?
3: It's this knob on here.
0: I remember when this used to be all 99p shops.
3: What do you mean? In William Blake's time,
2: okay? Isn't there anyone left from the old days?
3: What, you mean like Franz Ferdinand or Louis Bonaparte?
0: You never hear of them nowadays.
3: What happened to Nod?
0: He went to work on the underground. Nobody ever saw him again.
3: No, he went into the ground. He's right, said Fred.
0: Thank goodness for that. I thought somehow he was working on the underground.
3: Are you kidding? They're getting rid of people on the underground. It's all automation.
0: I still don't know what I'm going to eat tonight.
2: Pipers! Pipers! Get your pipers!
3: Hey, listen, are you going to stand there all night? This is a road. You're going to get a nasty bump if you don't watch out.
0: I walk past Whitechapel and the palace where the king lives with his wife.
3: Careful with them royal corgis. They'll have your hand off.
0: I stood on the top of Wandsworth Hill.
2: Well, what did you see there?
0: I saw a pigeon with a twig in his mouth. And I turned round and I could see the whole of Wandsworth behind me.
3: What, over past Battersea Park Road?
0: Further than that. I thought of Anne and how she used to make those buns made of paper mache.
3: Did you eat them, though?
0: I had to. She was only a kid. I didn't want to upset her.
3: Yeah, of course.
2: Well, what happened then?
0: I got violently ill. All the papier-mâché just got stuck in my digestive system and I couldn't get it out.
2: Plus the glue's poisonous.
0: The doctor said I was lucky to escape with my life.
2: Pipers, pipers, get your pipers here.
0: Then I went home.
2: Well, of course, it's Monday night.
3: Are you going to switch the radio on the internet?
0: May as well.
2: All right, what's on?
0: It's the Anti-Dorian Battalion radio show.
2: Isn't that on Wandsworth Radio?
3: Anti-Dorian? Isn't that a book?
0: Yes, it is.
3: Cool, blimey, that takes me back a bit.
2: You know it?
3: Yeah, my old man used to read it to us before we went to sleep at night.
0: I'm getting déjà vu.
3: Déjà vu? That's when you've been there before.
0: Yes, that's right.
3: It comes from Australia, doesn't it?
0: Yes, somewhere like that.
2: Can you catch it?
0: I think you can, but they can cure it with an ointment now, can't they?
3: Yeah, they can.
0: Well, let's just get out of here.
2: Well, where are we going to go? It's pissing down.
0: Let's head up to Battersea Park Road, see where it takes us.
2: What, to the Anti-Dorian Battalion show, you mean? That's on at this time.
0: Yeah, why not? Damn it all, Helen. I could get run over by a car tomorrow.
3: You will if you keep standing in the middle of the road.
0: It's on every Monday night, 10 p.m. midnight.
2: Now you'd be a damn fool to miss it.
3: Live on Wandsworth.

0: Well, they like that one, didn't they?
1: They like that. Ladies and gentlemen, sorry, there was a little bit of a disturbance there, so it may have come out a bit like it was a rude word on there, but it was actually to do with, I think it was the mic that wasn't screwed on there. Yeah, I'm sorry about that. These things happen. I couldn't do anything about that. That was actually a bit of a deja vu, wasn't it? Was that a bit of a touch of a
0: deja vu? There was a hissing on
1: Yeah. We had a little bit of a sort of like audience participation. Yeah, we did earlier on. So we're going to have a little go on that because it's still fitting with our kind of farm detective theme. And so I wonder if Mark the Hooks will give us a little bit of a go. And everybody at home, let's see if we can. This is all to do with the farming sort of like idea of it. So come on, everybody. Come on, let's give it a go. See if we can, how we do.
0: One, two.

0: That caught us all a bit by surprise, didn't it?
1: Oh, that caused us a tear to my eye.
0: That did. It was really sweet. That was really sweet. Let's give you a little bit of an idea. Oh. So let's just remind everybody. How we did actually turn the Wandsworth Radio into a farm.
2: Auntie Doreen, there's some room over here where we can put the rest of the show.
3: You haven't got time for that now. Bring the cows in, Gary.
2: You know those back rooms and the field out the back? Can we use them for something?
3: Old Dodo's place, you mean?
2: I plucked some eggs off of the tree up there.
3: I was thinking of planting some jokes in the fields covering the hills.
2: The fields are quite fertile at this time of the year. As soon as the cows cock their legs up on them, the jokes will start to grow. You'll get a full series out of this.
4: You want me to plant these eggs outside on the Dream Battalion?
2: That would be great. We could have an egg tree.
3: And everything was just as it should be. The sun reached out over the houses of Battersea Park Road. Children played outside along the forest of Wandsworth. Marked with hooks, hunted bears and played on the Grand Theft Auto.
2: Isn't that the old one, though? I thought there was a new one out now.
4: Come on, Barky.
3: Little Elliot Stewart's running around the lanes in their shorts, making aeroplane noises with their mouth.
4: It's time for tea on to join battalion. Bring Gary up. Mark Keegan's just got some fish in the pond.
2: I found these stones. We can make a pie with them.
5: They're a bit old though, aren't they?
4: I'll make them into a soup. I've got a recipe from my auntie.
3: And down the path next to Wandsworth Valley, a man walked with his dog.
2: Come on, Barky. Give me that bone back.
3: Have you been in the graveyard, Gary? He loves digging in there.
4: Give me those bones, Auntie Joan Battalion. I'll make some soup out of them.
3: And in the distance, a little bird flies past the trees and over the Wandsworth Mountains.
2: You know, since you've turned this station into a farm, it's really brought some life into it. I'm going to slaughter one of those sheep later. Julie's given me some bricks to go hunting.
3: Make sure it's not a dog, Gary.
4: It's okay, I'll make them into a soup. I've got a recipe for my auntie.
3: I'm going to see how old Charlie is.
4: I think he's dead, Auntie Joan Battalion. He's been sat on his porch for ages.
2: I was talking to him for over an hour the other day. I wonder why he didn't talk back. And he smelled a lot.
3: Had he lost weight?
2: He looked like a skeleton.
3: He'll be dead then.
6: Okay, just try... I've given them some dog biscuits to eat.
2: Right, yep. Okay. Ready?
6: Yep.
2: I've given them some dog biscuits to eat. Okay.
6: Yeah, it's fine.
3: Right, okay, that's a wrap. Sandy, can you order us a taxi? I want to get to that restaurant on time. I'm starving. Just move those hay bales out of the way.
4: What are we going to do with all these animals?
3: Oh, we'll just have to have them shot. Charlie, can you do something?
7: No problem. I'll start now.
3: I hope they still do that seafood dish. What will you have at the restaurant?
4: Sea bass, if it's cooked right.
3: So it's got the flavour in it?
4: Yeah, exactly, yeah.
3: It's hard to keep the flavour in, isn't it?
4: Yeah, it is, yeah.
3: Because it's white fish.

0: What would you have?
1: Sea bass if it's cooked right.

0: whole idea, the whole anti-German battalion thing, that sort of came about, we thought, you know, let's play him as like a Northern Oink. There you go, aren't you nice? Yeah, so anyway, you've got a bit of an idea of how we've done it. So that's just how we turn the station into a show. But, you know, we always have a bit of fun when we're on here. That's one of the good things about it, isn't it, really? Hey, you know what?
1: What is it now?
0: Well, the boss is out of the building.
1: So, what are you saying?
0: Well, I've got some paper hats in the drawer.
2: Yeah, I've got some, a packet of balloons. I've got out that machine in the toilet.
1: Anyone got any cake?
0: Didn't Mrs. Cribbins leave some Victoria sponge in the fridge?
2: What are you saying?
0: Give me that phone.
1: Isn't this taking things a bit far now?
0: Let's invite all the girls in from the office upstairs.
1: There's some tea bags downstairs.
2: Hang on, I'll go put on the kettle.
0: Let's invite all the girls from the office upstairs. You know what? So what if we are stuck in here until the early hours of the morning? I'm going to have the best time I've ever had in my life.
1: You know what? That's a damn good idea.
2: Hang on. We've got a show to do, haven't we?
0: What show's that?
2: Well, it's the Anti-Durian Battalion show that we're supposed to be working on, isn't it?
0: I don't know. What time is it?
1: I haven't got a watch on.
0: Look, Bradley, this jelly isn't going to get eaten by itself.
1: Hey, I've just found some staples.
0: This is going to be so memorable.
2: Look over there. There's a ruler.
0: Hey, look. Look what I've just found.
2: What is it?
0: It's a pot of glue. But it's nearly all gone now.
1: No, it's dried up. Someone's left the top off it and it sort of evaporates.
0: It's gone hard at the bottom.
1: That's because the lid wasn't screwed on properly. It was just sort of resting on the top.
0: So, what you're saying is that while everyone thought that the lid was on, it was really nowhere near on. In fact, if someone had knocked it, it would have probably fallen off.
1: You've got it in one.
2: Oh, it's like that movie, The Sting, isn't it?
0: How do you mean?
2: Well, you know, everybody thought that it was something and then it turned out to be something else.
1: You know, he's right.
0: Are you going to go anywhere on your holidays, Bob?
1: You know, I hadn't thought of it, Auntie During, but I think I might end up here.
2: I'll go and get the girls.
0: Come on, let's clear all these plates off.
2: Hey, guess what?
1: What is it, Brad? Hey, where's Mandy and Cynthia?
2: There is no office upstairs. That's the roof.
1: What about Mandy and Cynthia? How come they're not... They're not here, though. I don't understand.
2: Well, they're probably imaginary. In fact, I've never even heard of them.
0: So, what you're saying is, we are all alone in this building at night.
1: What should I do with these staples, then?
2: Yeah, and this pot of glue.
0: The party's ruined.
1: There's one good thing, though.
0: What's that, Bob?
1: You can still listen to the Anti-Durian Battalion radio show on Wandsworth Radio.
0: Oh, yeah. That's right.
2: That's what I keep trying to tell you!
0: Oh yeah!

Aren't they smashing? Now we're going to have a little, a bit of a treat here. We're going to start. Yeah, we're going to do two things special here. We're going to do an old favourite on the show, and then we're going to go into a theme music extravaganza. So if I think you'll all like that, won't you? That'll be right up your street. Yeah, they'll love that. So okay, so is everybody ready? Are you all ready? Okay, so let's see how we get on.

How about that, everyone? Did everyone like that? Look, I think, can we do, look, the ones with Radio Orchestra, they're getting really fired up for it. Come on, well, we've got to give it one more go. Should we just give it one more go? Come on, let's put everything, Mark the Hawks, come on, everybody.

0: spider, climb up the spider, yay! The itchy bitchy spider, the itchy bitchy spider, woo! Ladies and gentlemen, now, everybody wants to know him. Everybody loves him. This is our theme music live with Mr. Mark the Hooks in the studio, everybody.
1: It's the Annie Turing Battalion Radio Show, ladies and gentlemen. That's
0: now,
1: right.
0: Ladies and gentlemen,
1: it's
0: please
1: the Annie Turing.
0: Do tune in this following week coming.
1: Battalion Radio
0: we have
1: show,
0: an absolutely spectacular. We're going to have the magician Kyle Wallace. Is going to be in the studio, and he is going to be predicting the headlines of the Wandsworth Guardian, and we are also going to have the Wandsworth Guardian in the studio with us, and they're going to be filming it live when they open up a package that Kyle is going to send tomorrow to us. So please do stay in. We've got lots of things planned for next week. It's going to be a really Darren Brown come Paul Daniels
1: That's
0: spectacular.
1: Right.
0: You won't be able to believe it.
1: It's the Annie Turing.
0: Ladies and gentlemen, this has been our very
1: Italian
0: own
1: radio
0: absolute pleasure to be here. You're listening live to Mr. Mark the Hooks with our detective special. We'll have much more of that in the future.

0: thank you very everybody for tuning in. Please do tune in next week when we have Kyle Wallace on to bring out some real magic on the live on the Wandsworth Guardian. It's going to be an absolutely fantastic show, and you've been absolutely fantastic. Haven't they been great, everybody?
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3: A man who admitted planning a terror attack on a Taylor Swift concert in Austria has been jailed for 15 years. The 21-year-old was arrested in 2024, the day before the singer started a three-night run in Vienna. All the shows had to be cancelled. Our reporter Amelia Harper's following the hearing, but can't use the man's real name because of Austrian privacy laws.
4: Berenay had planned to target people outside one of her Eras Tour concerts with knives and homemade explosives during this very well-known, famous, sold-out tour.
3: A man's been found guilty of murdering a teenager on a night out in Southampton. Police initially handcuffed the victim, Henry Nowak, because his killer, 23-year-old Vikram Digwa, had told officers he had been racist. Henry had been stabbed five times with Digwa's ceremonial Sikh dagger. The White House says a ceasefire extension with Iran has been agreed, but that President Trump still needs to sign it off. It includes reopening the crucial Strait of Hormuz shipping lane. However, Iranian state TV says no such agreement has been made. The United States Secretary of the Treasury, Scott Bessent, says it's now all up to his boss.
5: Everything depends on what the president wants to do, and President Trump is not going to make a bad deal for the American people, for the U.S., and he was very clear at the cabinet meeting on the yesterday what he wants.
3: Nicola Sturgeon has described the past few days as probably the worst week of her life. She says she was betrayed by her ex-husband, Peter Murrow, who's admitted to misusing over £400,000 of SNP funds to pay for a lavish lifestyle. There's anger in Whitstable and Kent after 8,000 properties were left with no water in their taps. South East Water says the hot weather's left reservoirs critically low. And Steve Clarke has signed a new contract to remain as Scotland head coach until the 2030 World Cup. He says he's honoured to extend his time. That's the latest. I'm Barry Weir.
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2: The man who plotted a terror attack on a Taylor Swift concert in Vienna has been jailed for 15 years. The 21-year-old admitted the offences, which forced three Eras Tour shows to be cancelled in 2024. The court heard he had planned to target fans outside the stadium with knives or homemade bombs after making contact with Islamic State online. There's still confusion about just how close we are to an agreement between the US and Iran over their ongoing conflict. Sources in the Trump administration say a memorandum of understanding to extend a ceasefire is ready to go, subject to the president's approval. Not true, says Tehran. Donald Trump's been talking to Fox News in the US.
3: That's what I do. I negotiate. They negotiate. They're very good negotiators. They're crafty. In the end, we have all the cards because we've defeated them militarily. Look, they have no navy. Their air force is totally gone, 100%.
2: A man who stabbed a student to death with a ceremonial Sikh knife has been found guilty of murder. Elizabeth Secker reports.
4: Vikram Digwa used an 8-inch dagger or kirpan to kill Henry Novak as he walked home from a night out in Southampton last December. The 23-year-old told police he'd been racially abused and was acting in self-defence, but the court heard this was a lie. It led officers to handcuff the 18-year-old victim moments before he collapsed. Hampshire police have apologised and referred themselves to the watchdog.
2: Nicola Sturgeon says she's having one of the worst weeks of her life. The former First Minister of Scotland says she was deceived by her estranged husband, Peter Murrell, who's admitted embezzling £400,000 from the SNP. The former minister behind the report on youth unemployment has a message for young people, which is don't give up. Alan Milburn wants systematic change after finding around 1 million 16 to 24-year-olds aren't working, learning or training. And Luke Littler has won a second Premier League darts title with an 11-10 victory over Luke Humphreys. That's the latest. I'm Barry.
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2: A man who plotted to attack a Taylor Swift concert in Austria has been jailed for 15 years. The 21-year-old admitted planning to target fans outside the stadium in Vienna with knives or homemade bombs after linking up with Islamic State online. It forced three Eras Tour shows to be cancelled back in 2024. Iranian state media has rejected US claims that the ceasefire is being extended. The White House says the 60-day extension includes reopening the key Strait of Hormuz shipping lane, but the agreement is still awaiting President Trump's approval. US Treasury Secretary Scott Bessent says a lasting deal is still some way off, though.
3: Nothing is going to be on the table until we see the Strait of Hormuz open and the Iranians agree that they have to turn over the highly enriched uranium, and that they can't have a nuclear program.
2: Nicola Sturgeon says she was deceived, misled and betrayed by her ex-husband Peter Murrell. The former First Minister of Scotland says she's probably having the worst week of her life after he admitted to embezzling hundreds of thousands of pounds from the SNP. Scotland manager Steve Clarke has signed a new contract as boss. It means he'll lead the team until the 2030 World Cup. Tom Hanks says he didn't ask any questions when he was approached with the idea for a fifth Toy Story film. The actor spent almost 30 years starring as cowboy doll Woody. The latest movie in the franchise is all about the rise of children using social media and technology. And Tom has this advice for young people sitting in front of their devices all day.
4: Put it down. Turn it off. Do something else. Call the neighbors and say, do you want to get together? It's actually incredibly simple, and yet why is it so hard to do something?
2: And AI-assisted shopping is now bringing in more revenue than sales from traditional online searches. Software firm Adobe says consumers are now asking a question and getting a single answer, often with direct links to them buy. That's the latest. I'm Barry.
5: Any coffee lovers in Earlsfield, you'll love the refreshed Costa Coffee on Garrett Lane, where our baristas pour their heart into every sip of your coffee, made with our bold yet smooth, perfectly balanced Mocha Italia signature taste. 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